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2: Hey, it's Shannon here. First up, I was at the London premiere for Steven Spielberg's new film Disclosure Day, and I caught up with her very own Eve Hewson, who famously cut her hair short and demanded everyone call her Elliot after watching E.T. as a kid. So I had to ask her how long it took her to tell Steven that lore.
3: Oh, the minute he told me I got the job, I burst into tears and told him. And he was like, oh, you went method. Which was so sweet. But then, when you spend time with him, you realize that absolutely everybody talks about E.T. and everybody wants to talk to him. So I felt a bit, like a cliche.
2: I'm sure he loved it. I also caught up with the man himself, Steven, who had nothing but good things to say about our girl.
4: It was extraordinary. This is the second time we've worked together. She played Tom Hanks' daughter in Bridge of Spies. And I love Eve. And when I showed her the movie for the first time, she said, oh my God, I scared myself. You'll see what I mean when you see the movie.
2: Oh, he was just the cutest man. Disclosure Day is out in cinemas the 10th of June, so set your alarms. Camila Cabello has split from her billionaire heir boyfriend, Henry Jr. Shalhoub, after 8 months together. A source said Camila and Henry had an honest conversation and came to the conclusion they should end things. They had a lot of fun together while it lasted, but it wasn't meant to be. Elsewhere, a clip has gone viral of Gordon Ramsay cooking with Niall Horan, and he struggles to pronounce a famous Irish sausage.
5: If I move to this country, it's something that I've always latched onto. Irish tea bags are Clonakilty sausages from Cork.
6: Clonakilty.
5: Clonakilty.
6: Thank you.
2: He can cook them, but he can't pronounce them. Taylor Swift just dropped her brand new single, I Knew It, I Knew You.

0: Park is set to feature in Toy Story 5 and sees a return to Tay-Tay's country roots. Moving along, Dua Lipa and Callum Turner are currently in Italy ahead of their wedding party after getting hitched last weekend in London. The newlyweds are set to be hosting the event in Sicily with the likes of Elton John, who is actually rumoured to be performing, Olivia Dean, Mark Ronson, Charlie XCX and Donatello Versace, to name a few, all in attendance. And finally, Anna Faris just found out with the rest of us that another star almost played the iconic role of Cindy in Scary Movie.
1: Melissa Joan Hart. She was supposed to play Anna's part.
2: I didn't know this.
1: So you took Melissa Joan Hart's job.
2: I knew that.
1: Good job, Anna.
3: Nice job.
1: Way to go. Taking food out of another white lady's mouth.
0: And Sabrina the Teenage Witch. No, I can't see that. 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

Lofts on Spin, and the countdown is on. This lady's debut album is releasing in less than a month, July 3rd to be specific, and I absolutely can't wait. It's Sienna Spire on Spin.

0: Some boy and herself, C-Matt Euro Country on Summer's number one hit music station. You're hanging out with Emer on Spin. And we're just a little bit past 1:30. The night is still young. If you're considering going home right now, absolutely do not, because this track will definitely put you back in the mood. Calvin Harris, Jazzy, you know I love a good collaboration. And this one is definitely in my top three so far this year. It's up next on Spin.
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5: Hey, it's Shannon here. First up, I was at the London premiere for Steven Spielberg's new film Disclosure Day, and I caught up with her very own Eve Hewson, who famously cut her hair short and demanded everyone call her Elliot after watching E.T. as a kid. So I had to ask her how long it took her to tell Steven that lore.
6: Oh, the minute he told me I got the job, I burst into tears and told him. And he was like, oh, you went method. Which is so sweet. But then, when you spend time with him, you realize that absolutely everybody talks about E.T. and everybody wants to talk to him. So I felt a bit, like a cliche.
5: I'm sure he loved it. I also caught up with the man himself, Steven, who had nothing but good things to say about our girl.
7: It is extraordinary. This is the second time we've worked together. She played Tom Hanks' daughter in Bridge of Spies. And I love Eve. And when I showed her the movie for the first time, she said, oh my God, I scared myself. You'll see what I mean when you see the movie.
5: Oh, he was just the cutest man. Disclosure Day is out in cinemas the 10th of June, so set your alarms. Camila Cabello has split from her billionaire heir boyfriend, Henry Jr. Shalab, after 8 months together. A source said Camila and Henry had an honest conversation and came to the conclusion they should end things. They had a lot of fun together while it lasted, but it wasn't meant to be. Elsewhere, a clip has gone viral of Gordon Ramsay cooking with Niall Horan, and he struggles to pronounce a famous Irish sausage.
8: As I moved to this country, it's something that I've always latched on to. Irish tea bags or Clonakilty sausages.
9: From
8: Cork.
9: Clonakilty.
8: Clonakilty.
9: Thank you.
5: He can cook them, but he can't pronounce them. Taylor Swift just dropped her brand new single, I Knew It, I Knew You.

0: Park is set to feature in Toy Story 5 and sees the return to Tay-Tay's country roots. Moving along, Dua Lipa and Callum Turner are currently in Italy ahead of their wedding party after getting hitched last weekend in London. The newlyweds are set to be hosting the event in Sicily with the likes of Elton John, who is actually rumoured to be performing, Olivia Dean, Mark Ronson, Charlie XCX and Donatello Versace, to name a few, all in attendance. And finally, Anna Faris just found out with the rest of us that another star almost played the iconic role of Cindy in Scary Movie.
1: Melissa Joan Hart. She was supposed to play Anna's part.
2: I didn't know that.
1: So you took Melissa Joan Hart's job.
2: I knew that.
1: Good job, Anna.
3: Nice job.
1: Way to go. Taking food out of another white lady's mouth.
0: Sabrina the Teenage Witch. 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

Sabrina Carpenter on Summer's number one hit music station. You're hanging out with Emer on Spin. And I don't know if you've heard of this little thing called the GoLaid app. Now, if you haven't got it downloaded already, I recommend that you do. 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
6: Hey, it's Shannon here. First up, I was at the London premiere for Steven Spielberg's new film Disclosure Day, and I caught up with her very own Eve Hewson, who famously cut her hair short and demanded everyone call her Elliot after watching E.T. as a kid. So I had to ask her how long it took her to tell Steven that lore.
7: Oh, the minute he told me I got the job, I burst into tears and told him. And he was like, oh, you went method. Which is so sweet. But then, when you spend time with him, you realize that absolutely everybody talks about E.T. and everybody wants to talk to him. So I felt a bit, like a cliche.
6: I'm sure he loved it. I also caught up with the man himself, Steven, who had nothing but good things to say about our girl.
8: It is extraordinary. This is the second time we've worked together. She played Tom Hanks' daughter in Bridge of Spies. And I love Eve. And when I showed her the movie for the first time, she said, oh my God, I scared myself. You'll see what I mean when you see the movie.
6: Oh, he was just the cutest man. Disclosure Day is out in cinemas the 10th of June, so set your alarms. Camila Cabello has split from her billionaire heir boyfriend, Henry Jr. Shalab, after 8 months together. A source said Camila and Henry had an honest conversation and came to the conclusion they should end things. They had a lot of fun together while it lasted, but it wasn't meant to be. Elsewhere, a clip has gone viral of Gordon Ramsay cooking with Niall Horan, and he struggles to pronounce a famous Irish sausage.
9: If I move to this country, it's something that I've always latched on to. Irish tea bags or Clonakilty sausages from Cork.
8: Clonakilty, thank you.
6: He can cook them, but he can't pronounce them. Taylor Swift just dropped her brand new single, I Knew It, I Knew You.

0: is set to feature in Toy Story 5 and sees a return to Tay-Tay's country roots. Moving along, Dua Lipa and Callum Turner are currently in Italy ahead of their wedding party after getting hitched last weekend in London. The newlyweds are set to be hosting the event in Sicily with the likes of Elton John, who is actually rumoured to be performing, Olivia Dean, Mark Ronson, Charlie XCX and Donatello Versace, to name a few, all in attendance. And finally, Anna Faris just found out with the rest of us that another star almost played the iconic role of Cindy in Scary Movie.
1: Melissa Joan Hart. She was supposed to play Anna's part.
2: I didn't know that.
1: So you took Melissa Joan Hart's job.
2: I knew that.
1: Good job, Anna.
3: Nice job.
1: Way to go. Taking food out of another white lady's mouth.
0: And Sabrina the Teenage Witch. No, I can't see that. For more of the hottest trending stories, add Spin to your social feeds.

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2: Hey, it's Shannon here. First up, I was at the London premiere for Steven Spielberg's new film Disclosure Day, and I caught up with her very own Eve Hewson, who famously cut her hair short and demanded everyone call her Elliot after watching E.T. as a kid. So I had to ask her how long it took her to tell Steven that lore.
3: Oh, the minute he told me I got the job, I burst into tears and told him. And he was like, oh, you went method. Which was so sweet. But then, when you spend time with him, you realize that absolutely everybody talks about E.T. and everybody wants to talk to him. So I felt a bit, like a cliche.
2: I'm sure he loved it. I also caught up with the man himself, Steven, who had nothing but good things to say about our girl.
4: It is extraordinary. This is the second time we've worked together. She played Tom Hanks' daughter in Bridge of Spies. And I love Eve. And when I showed her the movie for the first time, she said, oh my God, I scared myself. You'll see what I mean when you see the movie.
2: Oh, he was just the cutest man. Disclosure Day is out in cinemas the 10th of June, so set your alarms. Camila Cabello has split from her billionaire heir boyfriend, Henry Jr. Shalhoub, after 8 months together. A source said Camila and Henry had an honest conversation and came to the conclusion they should end things. They had a lot of fun together while it lasted, but it wasn't meant to be. Elsewhere, a clip has gone viral of Gordon Ramsay cooking with Niall Horan, and he struggles to pronounce a famous Irish sausage.
5: As I moved to this country, it's something that I've always latched on to. Irish tea bags are Clonakilty sausages from Cork.
6: Clonakilty.
5: Clonakilty.
6: Clonakilty, thank you.
2: He can cook them, but he can't pronounce them. Taylor Swift just dropped her brand new single, I Knew It, I Knew You.

0: Park is set to feature in Toy Story 5 and sees a return to Tay-Tay's country roots. Moving along, Dua Lipa and Callum Turner are currently in Italy ahead of their wedding party after getting hitched last weekend in London. The newlyweds are set to be hosting the event in Sicily with the likes of Elton John, who is actually rumoured to be performing, Olivia Dean, Mark Ronson, Charlie XCX and Donatello Versace, to name a few, all in attendance. And finally, Anna Faris just found out with the rest of us that another star almost played the iconic role of Cindy in Scary Movie.
1: Melissa Joan Hart, she was supposed to play Anna's part.
2: I didn't know that.
1: So you took Melissa Joan Hart's job.
2: I knew that.
1: Good job, Anna.
3: Nice job.
1: Way to go. Taking food out of another white lady's mouth.
0: And Sabrina the Teenage Witch. No, I can't see that. For more of the hottest trending stories, add Spinch your social feeds.

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3: Hey, it's Shannon here. First up, I was at the London premiere for Steven Spielberg's new film Disclosure Day, and I caught up with her very own Eve Hewson, who famously cut her hair short and demanded everyone call her Elliot after watching E.T. as a kid. So I had to ask her how long it took her to tell Steven that lore.
4: Oh, the minute he told me I got the job, I burst into tears and told him. And he was like, oh, you went method. Which is so sweet. But then, when you spend time with him, you realise that absolutely everybody talks about E.T. and everybody wants to talk to him. So I felt a bit, like a cliche.
3: I'm sure he loved it. I also caught up with the man himself, Steven, who had nothing but good things to say about our girl.
5: It is extraordinary. This is the second time we've worked together. She played Tom Hanks' daughter in Bridge of Spies. And I love Eve. And when I showed her the movie for the first time, she said, oh my God, I scared myself. You'll see what I mean when you see the movie.
3: Oh, he was just the cutest man. Disclosure Day is out in cinemas the 10th of June, so set your alarms. Camila Cabello has split from her billionaire heir boyfriend, Henry Jr. Shalhoub, after 8 months together. A source said Camila and Henry had an honest conversation and came to the conclusion they should end things. They had a lot of fun together while it lasted, but it wasn't meant to be. Elsewhere, a clip has gone viral of Gordon Ramsay cooking with Niall Horan, and he struggles to pronounce a famous Irish sausage.
6: As I moved to this country, it's something that I've always latched on to. Irish tea bags or Clonakilty sausages from Cork.
7: Clonakilty, thank you.
3: He can cook them, but he can't pronounce them. Taylor Swift just dropped her brand new single, I Knew It, I Knew You.

0: Park is set to feature in Toy Story 5 and sees a return to Tay-Tay's country roots. Moving along, Dua Lipa and Callum Turner are currently in Italy ahead of their wedding party after getting hitched last weekend in London. The newlyweds are set to be hosting the event in Sicily with the likes of Elton John, who is actually rumoured to be performing, Olivia Dean, Mark Ronson, Charlie XCX and Donatello Versace, to name a few, all in attendance. And finally, Anna Faris just found out with the rest of us that another star almost played the iconic role of Cindy in Scary Movie.
1: Melissa Joan Hart. She was supposed to play Anna's part.
2: I didn't know that.
1: So you took Melissa Joan Hart's job.
2: I knew that.
1: Good job, Anna.
3: Nice job.
1: Way to go. Taking food out of another white lady's mouth.
0: Sabrina the Teenage Witch. No, I can't see that. 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
2: Hey, it's Shannon here. First up, I was at the London premiere for Steven Spielberg's new film Disclosure Day, and I caught up with her very own Eve Hewson, who famously cut her hair short and demanded everyone call her Elliot after watching E.T. as a kid. So I had to ask her how long it took her to tell Steven that lore.
3: Oh, the minute he told me I got the job, I burst into tears and told him, and he was like, oh, you went method. Which is so sweet. But then when you spend time with him, you realize that absolutely everybody talks about E.T. and everybody wants to talk to him, so I felt a bit, like a cliche.
2: I'm sure he loved it. I also caught up with the man himself, Steven, who had nothing but good things to say about our girl.
4: It is extraordinary. This is the second time we've worked together. She played Tom Hanks' daughter in Bridge of Spies, and I love Eve. And when I showed her the movie for the first time, she said, oh my God, I scared myself. You'll see what I mean when you see the movie.
2: Oh, he was just the cutest man. Disclosure Day is out in cinemas the 10th of June, so set your alarms. Camila Cabello has split from her billionaire heir boyfriend, Henry Jr. Shalhoub, after 8 months together. A source said Camila and Henry had an honest conversation and came to the conclusion they should end things. They had a lot of fun together while it lasted, but it wasn't meant to be. Elsewhere, a clip has gone viral of Gordon Ramsay cooking with Niall Horan, and he struggles to pronounce a famous Irish sausage.
5: As I moved to this country, it's something that I've always latched on to. Irish tea bags or Clonakilty sausages from Cork.
6: Clonakilty.
5: Clonakilty.
6: Clonakilty, thank you.
2: He can cook them, but he can't pronounce them. Taylor Swift just dropped her brand new single, I Knew It, I Knew You.

0: Park is set to feature in Toy Story 5 and sees a return to Tay-Tay's country roots. Moving along, Dua Lipa and Callum Turner are currently in Italy ahead of their wedding party after getting hitched last weekend in London. The newlyweds are set to be hosting the event in Sicily with the likes of Elton John, who is actually rumoured to be performing, Olivia Dean, Mark Ronson, Charlie XCX and Donatello Versace, to name a few, all in attendance. And finally, Anna Faris just found out with the rest of us that another star almost played the iconic role of Cindy in Scary Movie.
1: Melissa Joan Hart. She was supposed to play Anna's part.
2: I didn't know that.
1: So you took Melissa Joan Hart's job.
2: I knew that.
1: Good job, Anna.
3: Nice job.
1: Way to go. Taking food out of another white lady's mouth.
0: Sabrina the Teenage Witch. 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

rejection of poor. More and more, you just can't reject it. 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

0: Kaatje an seir spin agus mud mai se éham gron áiris an chlóir le trí orci learnach agus tá lácheol dé scoil ar an bhealach mud inniu. 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Fuin lá ar flip-flops. Yeah.
1: Well, good morning. The weather is glorious. We need to make the most of it. And when it's hot, we want to wear next to nothing here in Ireland.
2: I know, it's so funny, isn't it? The second it comes, we're like, layers off, strip
1: off.
2: You're getting
1: naked.
2: And so you should.
1: But today, now, of all days, this has fallen on a great day, right? It is National Flip-Flop Day. What a day for flip-flops.
2: I'm questioning.
1: Mm-hmm.
2: What do we consider a flip-flop?
1: The thong, the one with the thing in between your toe.
2: You can stay there then. No, thank you. Not a fan.
1: No, I don't want to comfort too much because I know a lot of people wear them. But I could never put them on my feet. First of all, that thing is not comfortable between your toe.
2: No, you might as well honestly have a blade there. Like you could, or a paper cut or something, because that's what it feels like.
1: Paper cut is a great shout.
2: Isn't it? It's like, ugh.
1: Constantly paper cutting you.
2: Yeah, that's what it feels like.
1: Also, the noise of them.
2: I can't even do it.
1: It's like a squelch. Like a bird.
2: Constantly.
1: No, there could be thousands of people this morning listening to us wearing them.
2: Oh, I'd say there are. I honestly would say there are, and shame on you. Shame on you.
1: Why? Do you know what? It's rare now that the two of us would agree on something as big as this when people are so into it. So you're telling me on holidays you wouldn't even dream of wearing a pair?
2: No, I mean, I actually, to tell you the truth, years ago I did on holidays, because this is when I was less travelled, shall we say, and I did bring a pair of them with me, and instant regret. You put your feet into it, it's like you're putting your feet on hot coal, because the sun just like burns them, honest to God. And then like that, it's like a paper cut in between your toe. Like, they're the most uncomfortable thing. Now, if you were saying like a slider or something like that, you know, then I'm all for that. I don't mind. It's just that thing in the middle between your toe, that's what gives me serious, like, no vibes.
1: Yeah, and that's a flip-flop. Do you know what I mean? The other ones are sliders. I'm all here for them as well, like you. But no, a flip, even if I see people wearing them, I'm like, how are you comfortable in that yoke? Like, they're not even padded. Like, you're kind of walking on, and the more you walk in them, the more the sponge goes to nothing.
2: That's the thing. And I will say, the amount of people that I've seen have near-death experiences wearing flip-flops. Like, they are so dangerous in my eyes.
1: Yeah, I've seen people trip over curbs. I've seen the front of it get stuck on something and they go up in their front of their face.
2: Oh my God, I've just had a theory.
1: Go on.
2: Is that why they're called flip-flop? Because you could go flip-flop.
1: I think it's the noise when you're flipping and flopping, walking in them.
2: What do you think?
1: You know that.
2: Yeah, like, I don't know, maybe. It's interesting, isn't it? Why are they called flip-flops? Is it because the human being wearing them could go flippity-flop?
1: Probably.
2: Or the sound of the flip-flop.
1: Anyone else on the same buzz as us? Are you all going to come for us and be like, no, lads, I've mine on today and I love them and get over yourselves and I'll wear what I want?
2: Now, the only way you could maybe get away with the pain of that thing in the middle is potentially wearing, like, a sock.
1: No, they'd be like Jesus sandals.
2: Just saying.
1: No, you can't wear socks and flip-flops. Ick.
2: No, I'm not saying I would. I'm just saying it could prevent the pain.
1: Lads, don't do that.
2: Lads, you know what I mean.
3: Let's go.
4: Love Ed and Valerie? You'll love this.
3: This is the best of Ed and Valerie

0: Táú an seir spin agus ar thuúlatíí an rá anseachta bhí sé lá ar fa flip-flops. 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Agus cead a ceapan tú.
1: I hope we haven't upset anybody.
2: I'm sure people might have been offended when we both said that we weren't a fan of flip-flops. But it's not personal.
1: I know. I just think they make your feet look like boats as well.
2: Boats?
1: They're just men in flip-flops. I'm like, I just think your feet look too big for them.
2: What type of boat? Like a speed boat?
1: Just a big boat, like a big feet, you know what I mean?
2: You think?
1: I'm just a bit like, oh God, I don't think your foot should be in that.
2: To me, it's just, I just think of the health and safety, to be honest with you. I do, I swear to God, when I see little kids running around with them, I'm like, no, what are you doing? No, no, no. You know, especially even like old people, anyone that looks to me like they could like break a bone, I'm like, no! Put on a pair of Skechers, would you?
1: No, I get it. Like, you want to leave your feet breathe in this sun. It's very hard to be stuck in a, you know, a stuffy shoe or a runner with a sock. I get that. And look, each to their own.
2: Now, a little while ago, I did ask, and I was like, I wonder why flip-flops are called flip-flops.
1: Did you find out?
2: I do have an answer.
1: Come on, hit me.
2: And you were right.
1: Oh, the sound.
2: It's because of the sound. Flip-flops allegedly are called flip-flops because of the sound they make when walking. An example of this would be when the rubber sole makes a flip sound as it lifts and a flop sound as it hits the bottom of the ground, basically.
1: Flip, oh my flop. God, gas.
2: Who knew, huh? You did.
1: Well, I had an inkling, clearly.
2: I didn't know that.
1: Well, it's the reason why we're talking about today. It's National Flip-Flop Day, lads, and it's the perfect day for you to have them on because of the weather. But we're just conscious of you getting hurt in them.
2: We are. They're also called tongs in Australia.
1: They are called tongs there.
2: And that is because, do you know why that is?
1: The bit in between your toe.
2: Girl, you've done your research.
1: Yeah, but if you think about it, like, why the other tongue would be called a tongue, because it's the bit in between your cheeks.
2: And that's literally it. It's because it looks like a tongue.
1: A tongue.
2: And that's why they're called tongs.
1: Interesting.
2: I'm learning loads today because I did not know any of these flip-flop
1: Really?
2: Facts.
1: You didn't know the tongue one?
2: Nope. Didn't know a thing. Didn't know tongue.
1: Did you not know they were called tongs?
2: I knew they were called tongs. I didn't know why they were called tongs in Australia.
1: Oh my God, that's good.
2: Now I know why. Mm-hmm.
1: What came first, you think?
2: I would say the flip-flop.
1: Before the tongue knickers?
2: Sure, I don't know. Oh, before tongue knickers.
1: Yeah.
2: Which came first, the flip-flop or tongue knickers? Ooh.
1: No, like as in...
2: What? What are you asking?
1: I even stop thinking.
2: What?
1: I mean, like, did they call that tongue, the knickers, a tongue first after the flip-flop? Or did they call the flip-flop tongue after the knickers?
2: I think the knickers came first. And I think they called the flip-flop a tongue based off of the knickers.
1: The knickers, okay.
2: Yeah.
1: Interesting. To me, like, I'm like, surely those flip-flop tongs were around before the tongue knickers. Like, tongue knickers, I feel like they're not. I feel like they were only, I only noticed them as a thing when I was like, you know, 13, 14. Tongs were kind of not introduced.
2: Yeah, no, I feel like there's two different conversations going on here because personally, I feel like the flip-flop was created first. I feel like flip-flop was there. Think of it, Jesus and all that walking around, but
1: no,
2: Jesus sandals. Yeah, but then they probably thought, ooh, let's like create a cheaper version of these because if they're good enough for Jesus, let's create a cheaper version that everyone else can afford in pennies. And then they created flip-flops.
1: The 150 ones.
2: Cheap
1: pennies.
2: Ones. And then I would say tongs came after. I'd say tongs became fashionable since like maybe Baywatch.
1: Okay, right.
2: Like, maybe
1: okay.
2: Like, you know, Pamela Anderson walking around. Hoisted up above her boobs and they thought, there's money to be made here.
1: Okay, there you go. Sorry, I was just totally off topic there, but I was just wondering.
2: Well, I think it's important to ask these questions.
3: Let's go. Now let's go. Miss Ed and Valerie this week.
1: Catch up.

0: Kilmore, David Henry, agus Steve McLachlan. I'm like, she's like, on Sir Spin, much new. Agus the written shocked him, V. Edugs Valerick, Falcond Air, Spelling Bees.
1: This is just pure random. We searched spelling bees here just to have a nose at like what they look like. And only a mere 5 or 6 days ago, there was a young 14-year-old in California crowned National Spelling Bee Champion. $52,500 in cash he was given. And
2: wow,
1: a trophy.
2: Fair play to him. Can we take a listen to how good he was?
1: Yeah, do.
2: Listen up, folks.
3: 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And I won't say another word until you press the button. So your first word is Taroni.
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2: Wow.
1: He spelled 32 words in 90 seconds in like a spell-off with some other young fella that was 12.
2: Lads. Sorry, I don't even know what those words are. I'm like, what does that mean?
1: Couldn't tell you. I couldn't even pronounce those words that were coming up on the screen.
2: No.
1: Neither could your man actually pronounce them.
2: To be fair, he made a couple of mistakes and the young fella still won.
1: Imagine. Think about like a trophy and 52k in cash.
2: Come here to
1: Not
2: me.
1: Not bad for 32 words.
2: I think we should do it together.
1: Okay.
2: Same
1: on
2: each
1: as this
2: other.
1: Boy?
2: 90 seconds, yeah.
1: Okay.
2: Yeah. Who's up first?
1: You can give it a go. I have words here prepared for you.
2: Okay, so 90 seconds on the clock.
1: And are you going to spell them crazy fast like me, Ben?
2: Well, I'll do my best.
1: Right, okay.
2: Why don't you keep track as to how many I correctly...
1: Oh, Christ, okay. That'll put me under pressure now as well.
2: I don't think I'll be that quick, but I'll try my best. Okay, my 90 seconds start now.
1: Restaurant.
2: What?
1: The word restaurant.
2: Oh, R-E-S-T-A-U... R-A-N-T.
1: Conscientious.
2: C-O-N-S-C-I-O-U-S.
1: Nauseous.
2: N-A-U-S-I-O-S.
1: Entrepreneur.
2: E-N-T-R-O-P-O-N-U-R-E.
1: Connoisseur.
2: C-O-N-I-S-O-U-R-E.
1: Necessary.
2: N-E-S-S-E-S-S-A-R-I.
1: Accommodation.
2: A-C-C-O-M-O-D-A-T-I-O-N.
1: Questionnaire. See, imagine.
2: What was
1: You're gone.
2: Q-U-E-S-T-I-O-N-A-R-E.
1: Privilege.
2: P-R-I-V-E-L. A-L. Privilege. I don't know, I have no privileges.
1: Separate.
2: S-E-P-E-R-A-T-E.
1: Supersede.
2: S-U-P-E-R-S-E-E-D.
1: Miscellaneous.
2: M-I-S-C-I-L. A-N-U-S.
1: Sovereign.
2: S-O-V-E-I-R-G-N.
1: Gosh. Time's up.
2: Oh.
1: That was atrocious. I should have asked you to spell that word.
2: No. I don't even want
1: right,
2: to know.
1: Right, just let me count up quickly how many I asked you. 1, 2, 3, 4, 5.
2: I didn't get any right.
1: 9, 10, 11, 12. Out of 13.
2: Oh, God. I said
1: you
2: one.
1: Got, how many out of 13 did you get?
2: I said 0.
1: 2. You got restaurant.
2: What? I usually struggle with
1: I know,
2: that.
1: That's why I started with it. And you got separate. Everything else was completely jumble bumble. You were way off the mark.
2: Oh my God.
1: You were forgetting letters.
2: Oh my God. I feel so embarrassed.
1: Oh.
2: Well, I know you're up next.
1: Panic McGee.

0: Tás sí go hiontach ar Instagram caig mé rá. Megan Burke an sin le prúf mí ráid an seo ar spin mar an nniu agus beag justí ag sin a gúpla an amhain le ceol mór tó fan lin.
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0: Cool, Alte. Just you on Shane LeShake it on Sarah Spin much anew. Ags written shocked and be Edux Valerie a kind for spelling bees. Ages V Valerie a glock of fart six spelling bee are on glory.
1: Okay, we're taking part in a spelling bee this morning. Ed is just after his. I ended up giving you 13 words in 90 seconds and you only got 2 correct.
2: Ouch. Okay. So basically, there is no essential rules to this. It is 90 seconds on the clock. That's what the spelling bee competition gets. And we keep going. We keep naming as many words as we can, all right?
1: Yeah.
2: You ready?
1: Oh, I'm nervous. I'm going to make a show of myself.
2: Okay. Good luck.
1: It's hard in the spot now, lads. Play along.
2: You're 90 seconds.
1: I'm going to close my eyes and not look at you because you'll put me off.
2: Start. Now. Acknowledge.
1: A-C-K-N-O-W-L-E-D-G-E.
2: Correspondence.
1: C-O-R-R-E-S-P-O-N-D-E-N-C-E.
2: Deceive.
1: D-E-C-I-E-V-E.
2: Dilemma.
1: D-I-L-E-M-M-A.
2: Embarrass.
1: E-M-B-A-R-A-S-S.
2: Exaggerate.
1: E-X-A-G-G-E-R-A-T-E.
2: Fascinate.
1: F-A-S-C-I-N-A-T-E.
2: Fluorescent.
1: F-L-O-U-R-E-S-N-T.
2: Harassment.
1: Hey, this is harassment. H-A-R-R-A-S-S-M-E-N-T.
2: Hierarchy.
1: Ah, for God's sake. H-I-E-R-A-C-H-E-R-Y.
2: Humorous.
1: H-U-M-E-R-O-U-S.
2: Hypocrisy.
1: H-I-P-P-O-C-R-A-C-Y. I don't know.
2: Knowledgeable.
1: K-N... Did I not spell that? K-N-O-W-L-E-D-G-E-A-B-L-E.
2: Millennium.
1: M-I-L-E-M-M-I-M-U-M.
2: Mischievous.
1: M-I-S. Okay. Thank God that's over.
2: Okay. Well, let me see how many... Am I including the last word as a word I asked you, yes or no, in terms of numbers?
1: I don't think I did.
2: Okay, well then I won't. Okay, I asked you how many words. 1, 2, 3, 4, 5, 6, 7, 8, 9, 10, 11, 12, 13, 14 words.
1: Okay.
2: And out of the 14, you got... 5 correct!
1: Yeah! Winner!
2: Well done!
1: Winner, winner, chicken dinner!
2: Congratulations.
1: Thank you!
2: The winner of Spelling Bee on Spin is... Valerie Wheeler Young.
1: What do I get?
2: Just bragging rights.
1: Everyone's listening, we're like, how in the name of Jesus? Sorry, what? There was a few tough ones in there now.
2: Yeah.
1: Knowledgeable, really. Did I get that right? That killed me off, I think.
2: You did?
1: Knowledgeable, I got right.
2: No, you got knowledge wrong.
1: Did I get acknowledge right? You don't know.
2: Hold on. Yes, you did.
1: Oh, okay.
2: I think so. Sorry, but my list is all over the place.
1: I know. Some of them threw me. I was like, I don't know, did I get them right or not? But anyway,
2: You didn't get hierarchy.
1: No, I knew that one. I was screwed with that one, yeah. I was like, what's going on here? I'll just bash it out.
2: Actually, no, fair play to you. That wasn't bad, to be honest. Like, I'm not going to lie, that was good.
1: But do you know what I'd say I'd have got more if I was able to write them down.
2: I know, it's hard. I had to close my eyes when you were asking me.
1: Out the top of my head, like, it's hard, because I'm trying to see the word in my head and write it in my brain.
2: Anyway, guys, could you have done better? Were you, like, naming them all off? Were you the ultimate spelling bee there?
1: Oh my God, we need to do this. Oh my God, we need our own spelling bee, a spin spelling bee. Class. I loved every second of it.
2: Do you know what?
1: Some buzz.
2: It is, but the words, like, if there were dirty words, I'd be flying through it. Do you know what I mean?
1: Maybe we need an X-rated version of night time.
2: I think so.
3: 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What you got? It's the best of Ed and Valerie on Spin.
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0: 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The sin ar an Can't Walk Away, Tosher and Velloch ar Spin much in new. Ach an níos ar an shocked in bhí Edogs Valerie ag kind fwein Rud Simuel ar an clor.
1: You have bumped into a celebrity in the wild.
2: Yeah, and they turned me down for a picture. And do you know what? I thought it was bad form of the day because you feel like an absolute fool. Do you know what I mean? Mm. They make you feel so embarrassed for asking and them saying no because you're like, oh God, I hope no one saw that.
1: I know.
2: Do you know what I mean?
1: It's embarrassing. And like, I guess it's from their point of view too. I actually do because I'd say it must be very annoying if you have people coming up to you all the time asking you for a picture, but
2: they're the people that made you who you are. You'd be nothing without us.
1: No, I agree with you. Here's what I think though. I think that they should have more people around them to say no. It's really bad when they're the ones to say no.
2: I know.
1: You know?
2: So, a good few years ago, I was in Cork Airport. Couldn't tell you why I was there, to be honest. Anyway, I was in Cork Airport. And standing around departures, maybe I was after coming off a flight myself. I really can't think of the reason why I was there. And whenever I turned around, I saw that Little Mix behind me.
1: What?
2: And you would have died a slow death, obviously. They were obviously playing in Cork whenever they played in Cork a couple of years ago. And I was like, ah! And I feel like Jade had gone past me before I realised it. And another one had passed me, but up next was Jessie. And I was like, ah! So I was like, okay, just ask her for the picture. Like, there was no one around them, no hullabaloo, you know, there was no security, no nothing. Like, they were coming into Cork Airport getting their taxi somewhere, and she was walking as slow as possible. There was no one else around her, no one else copped them. And I was like, oh my God, Jessie. I was like, hi. I was like, oh my God, love Little Mix, any chance of picture? And she was like, no, I can't. And she was like, I'm in a rush, kind of a thing. Like, she kind of acted like she was in a rush, but then she like walked 5 feet away from me and stood there and waited for whoever else was coming out in her entourage.
1: Oh no.
2: So she had loads of time to take the picture. It's not like I was holding her up, and I just thought, you absolute lousy person.
1: Oh no.
2: You're standing there, it would have taken 2 seconds. Nobody else copped you, girl. And I just thought it was so mean, and I feel like a right twat.
1: Maybe she knew you were a liar though. You said I'm a huge fan. She probably knew.
2: Sure, I liked their music. Like, wasn't a fan after that. Never played them again. I lost a fan that day. You know, Ed plays them enough here on the station for us all.
1: That is true. Any opportunity,
2: can
1: I'll
2: you
1: say
2: imagine him. Though if it was you when she turned it on, you'd be very disappointed.
1: I would be disappointed, yeah.
2: Because you're a, like, she doesn't know now I wasn't like an Ed Roach fan. Do you know what I mean?
1: Yeah. Yeah, like, she could have made me cry.
2: You literally keep those girls in the charts.
1: Thank you. I do. To be fair, I mean, I do.
2: And you support them no matter how crap their music is individually.
1: I do. I'm loyal, babe.
2: You are. Like, their music could be terrible, but you're like, oh, but it's still a Little Mix, and I'm giving them a chance, and it's their solo career. You will back them till the cows come home, no matter what they do. Mm-hmm. I just thought I could have been an Ed Roach, and you were just, you said no for nothing. Like,
1: you know what, though?
2: 2 seconds.
1: I'm such a terrible fan, I probably would have made an excuse for her.
2: I know you would have. You'd have been like, oh, I get it. Look,
1: she's having a bad day.
2: I know. But she was. It wasn't that she was rude or ignorant about saying no either. It was just like, no, can't, you know.
1: Yeah, but then she was standing there waiting around.
2: Exactly.
1: You were like, you could have.
2: If you were in a rush and you were rushing off to taxi, I'd have been like, fair enough.
1: Yeah.
2: The fact that she stood 5 feet away.

0: If me afterwards, I was like, ah, girl, I wanted a quick selfie.
1: I had an experience similar to that. I was very young, though, a lot younger. It was at the Killarney races, and it was a women's day, you know, the best dressed women. And Anne Doyle was a judge.
0: She did not.
1: She did.
0: She said no to a picture.
1: Yeah. She was busy and she had to go into, I think, the VIP area. And I remember thinking, oh, I'm never watching the 9 o'clock news ever again, Anne.
0: That's bad form.
1: No, also, I'd say she's like, this child is 8. Like,
0: That's worse that she turned a child down.
1: I suppose it is.
0: What do you think? But like, and, you must have been standing there in your tod then going, oh, what did you do?
1: Like, I think I went over to the chip fence. Just like, let's get a burger and
0: that
1: chip.
0: That was the start of it all, the emotional eating.
1: It's her fault. It's Anne Doyle's fault.
0: Oh, we need to reach out to Anne.
1: Do you know what?
0: Would we? It'd be
1: no,
0: so funny.
1: Like you with Jesse.
0: Okay,
1: no.
0: Okay. She's scorned now.
1: Whatever. I know people say she's got a great sense of humour. I'm like, really? I didn't see that on the day. I saw your back of your head walking away from me.
0: The Bob.
1: That's what I saw. Just shimming away.
0: The Bob. Mm-hmm. Bob Duff.
2: Let's go.
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Anish, I am Fortis Farlam Saclor, Murphy 49th and Main. 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

0: Quilty to go here on talk. 49th in May, Nick Shannon Biola can't walk away on Shutter Spin. 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

0: Tatuan Shitter Spin, much in you, as much in my Jess Spencer, lads, or homegrown Irish. So long, Kill, Ernok, as Kildane, Skull, and Belloc. It's Bradlam and Aaron this day, as just Jamie, Sunrise, 2016 vibes, Yabba Will Shake, Heel Talk. So big shake, Shannon, a Gooplin, I made, Fun Lin, La Spin. Now, Anish, around shocked and be Edux fully charged. A kind for you, Mighty Hoopla, Merkulik Shake, the Mighty Hoopla. August Kunikshe Londini Kailula.
1: Look, I can't lie, I'm a little bit wrecked. I've had a very busy weekend. I was partying in London, so I was at a festival called Mighty Hoopla.
2: Isn't it fine for you? Come on, tell us all about it.
1: There's lots to tell. There's lots of different angles I could go with this. Like, I don't know where to begin, to be honest with you, but I'll explain what the festival is. The festival is basically a whole load of, like, nostalgic acts is the best way to describe it, you know? Some highlights included Cascada, a big highlight for me.
2: How was our pal?
1: Cascada was unbelievable. I will say unbelievable. Like, really bought the energy. Cascada had a very unusual time slot of 1:30 of a Sunday mid-afternoon.
2: Huh?
1: Yeah, very unusual time. But I think it was deliberate and actually very clever of the festival organisers because it gathered the crowds. And you have to remember, the festival was on Saturday and Sunday. So typically speaking, people might have been hungover, might have not arrived to the festival until a little later on today or that day. But no, they rocked on in their thousands to see her at 1:30. And it worked because everybody flocked to see Cascada.
2: What did she open her show with?
1: Evacuate the Dance Floor.
2: Okay.
1: Was the opener.
2: Not my fave, but...
1: And the ending was Because the Night.
2: Oh, unreal.
1: Ended with Because the Night.
2: Oh, everyone must be like, more!
1: Yeah.
2: More Cascada!
1: I think I was surprised to see how many people knew the tunes. You know, even the other ones like, I need a miracle. I was just like, wow, people know Cascada!
2: Yeah, what about your other half? Cascada fan?
1: Knew the big hits. You know what I mean? Like, knew Truly Madly Deeply, of course, because
2: it's
1: a cover.
2: Savage Garden.
1: Knew Because the Night, because that's also a cover.
2: Yeah.
1: Knew Evacuate the Dance Floor, and knew Every Time We Touch. I'd say they were the main ones.
2: You were the real fan.
1: I was the real raper. So yeah, that was a big highlight.
2: Jealous. I'm jealous now of not being there for her.
1: But it was just mad. As I said, 1:30. I was like, wow, there's... This is probably the maddest place I've ever been in 1:30 of a Sunday.
2: Do you know what I've seen clips of the karaoke show. How did that go?
1: I didn't see that. Now you see, I probably watched something else. Was that Kerry Katona?
2: Yes, I saw the crowd doing karaoke with her and they were singing along. I just thought, gas, like a bit of us as well, you know?
1: Yeah, no, the festival's a bit mad and there's so much going on. Like, honestly, you could be at one place and there's something else going on in another place. And what they love to do with these festivals is bring out surprises. It's one of the things that they're very much known for. They'll bring out a surprise actor or a surprise whatever. Like Scissor Sisters did a night as a surprise, brought out Belinda Carlisle. And they sang Heaven Is a Place on Earth.
2: Oh, wow.
1: Kelly Osbourne made a surprise appearance on stage with Ian McKellen, you know, Sir Ian McKellen. So just random. But one of the things I have a few things to mention. I usually don't talk with celebrity spotting, but I did see a few celebrities in the wild.
2: Tell me.
1: And one of which I thought was very lovely to the public, and one I thought was not so lovely.
2: Oh,
1: so do you want to know who I thought was lovely and not so lovely?
2: Yes, bring us the goss.
1: What do you want to know first?
2: Oh, I want to hear who wasn't nice. That's what we all want to hear, the juice.
1: Okay, look, I understand. I actually understand why they wouldn't do this, but Sam Smith was right behind me. I was sitting down in a seat.
2: Yes, and Sam Smith big star.
1: Was standing right behind me. Over my shoulder, I got a picture, but anyway... I was like, will I go over?
2: Yeah.
1: I was like, when is Sam Smith right behind you? Ever, never. And I heard people approach Sam Smith and go like, you know, can we have a photo? And Sam was like, not today.
2: Oh.
1: So I thought, I'm not going to embarrass myself. So I didn't even bother approaching Sam Smith for a photo because I knew that Sam wasn't in the mood to take photos. So I could hear people go, oh, no problem. I just want to say hi. I'm a huge fan. And they walked away and walked off. So, you know, Sam, I suppose, was like, I'm here to enjoy myself. Don't want to be inundated with pictures.
2: I get that because if you start, you're probably screwed, you know.
1: Yes.
2: But it's still not a good look.
1: When someone is...
2: a fan of you and probably paying to go see you in gigs, concerts and buy your music and stream your music, I think it's a massive two fingers up to someone to reject a picture.
1: It is. I also agree. But then at the same time, I agree with what you just said at the start. Like, you know, you start that, then you're going to have hundreds, if not thousands of people wanting a picture and, you know, you have to draw a line somewhere. So I respect their privacy.
2: Now, it's very rare, but we do often get asked for pictures when we're out and about. We're not on the level of Sam Smith. But can you imagine it if we turned around and said, not today?
1: No.
2: There'd be uproar.
1: I can't imagine it.
2: Seriously, no.
1: Yeah.
2: Like, it's, I'm not comparing us to Sam Smith lads, but I'm just comparing the situation. Like, we wouldn't dream of saying it for fear of being cancelled.
1: Yeah.
2: But he clearly couldn't give two fiddlers.
1: I'd say just not interested. I'd say not today, you know? Like, there to enjoy themselves. And I said no. Do you know who was lovely? Yes, I actually didn't approach for a picture, by the way. I actually wasn't bothered, but I could see they were loving the attention and loving the limelight and were happy. I'd say what they already have since, you know, here's a meet and greet.
2: Okay.
1: Was, her name is gone from me, but the host of the Traitors Ireland.
2: Siobhan
1: McSweeney.
2: Yes.
1: Siobhan McSweeney was there.
2: She was weak for it.
1: A week for it. They were all going over to her for a photo and she happy there, posing in her wellies and she taking pictures.
2: Fair play.
1: Loving life. Yeah.
2: Embracing it.
1: Yeah. Do you know who else was there? I saw from a distance but did not approach. It was Jonathan Bailey. The guy from Wicked.
2: Jonathan Bailey.
1: He was in Bridgerton.
2: I love him!
1: Yes.
2: Oh, why didn't you approach him? He seems so nice.
1: He was also there, but he went straight to, like, so... It's funny, at my Dupla, for the first year ever, I was in a VIP area, right? I've never been there before. Yeah. And that's where I saw all those people. But then, of course, some of the VIPs were around that area. Yeah. And then others had their own little, like, special, like, VIP area.
2: I getcha.
1: And some of them were in there. Some of them came out because it was more fun out in the regular area. But there was, like, a back room, if you could call it that.
2: Like, just another bit of privacy going on.
1: Yeah, and so some of them were in there. And some of them pop out because that's where all the bars and the drinks were out in our area. But it was good fun, but it was just interesting to see them in the wild.
2: Yeah, I'd say interesting. Was Sam, what were you like watching Sam? Was he enjoying himself or did he look miserable?
1: I actually spotted Sam Smith before. Sam Smith was behind me. I spotted Sam Smith because Sam Smith was very casual, wearing just normal clothes, just very casual looking. Kind of would go unnoticed, actually. I think a lot of people didn't realise it was Sam Smith.
2: Okay.
1: I forget what the question was. What was I like?
2: You know, I need a miracle.
1: No. What? Sam Smith was just incognito.
2: Okay. He was like, don't come near me. I have my sunglasses on. I'm just sitting here.
1: Yeah. Anyway, I don't usually name drop, but I thought it was interesting just to see these celebrities out in the wild. I just never really witnessed that.
2: I love seeing that now. No, we need to do that more. I'd love to see that.
1: The next time Valerie Wheeler refused the photo, I was just reminded of the story.
2: I can't wait to be like, not today.

0: Jamie, Sunrise, 2016 vibes on Sinner Spin. Now, Rahula Tion nuked more a Susan Boyle around Shockton.
1: I've seen it everywhere, right? Susan Boyle, we all remember her. She was a Scottish singer who rose to fame back in the 2000s, right? 2009, I think. Mm-hmm. After appearing on as a contestant on Britain's Got Talent. And she sang, I dreamed a dream of love on my... That was her song.
2: I remember.
1: Why do I feel like she's working in Tesco's? I'm after getting her mixed up between Mary Byrne.
2: No, Mary Byrne worked in Tesco.
1: Did Susan Boyle work in Tesco?
2: Susan Boyle didn't. Susan Boyle was like just a kind of stay at home woman.
1: Right, okay.
2: You know what I mean? Like the whole idea of Susan Boyle was she sort of, we just assumed she just couldn't sing. We thought she was going to be a joke act.
1: Yeah.
2: And then she blew us all away.
1: Anyway, she's 65 now, right? She teased a comeback there last week on social media. And she'd like a new look. She'd like a slick blonde bob, sunglasses, a long brown fur coat, like all very fancy. And I thought, pure mob wife, she gave off energy, if you know what I mean.
2: Yes.
1: People were saying, what's she doing?
2: She looks like, what's your one that runs Vogue?
1: Oh, Anna Wintour.
2: Anna Wintour. They were giving Anna Wintour.
1: Oh, I'd say Anna Wintour was delighted with that.
2: but it was with the bob.
1: Yeah,
2: and everything.
1: Yeah, and the glasses. Anyway, right, she has announced a collaboration, lads, and I haven't heard a second of this now, and I can't wait.
2: So it's the collaboration is with Cornetto.
1: Yeah, the brand Cornetto, you know, the ice cream, because you know the song, give one Cornetto, give it to me. So yeah. I presume she's going to give it full Susan Boyle-ish.
2: Yeah, so it's apparently it's like a remix, okay? So I've only heard like a 2 second snippet of this as well. And I don't even know if the whole thing is officially released yet. You know, I don't know how much we're getting.
1: Yeah.
2: Anyway, let's have a listen to this. I hope it's decent. You ready?
1: Yeah.
2: Let's go.

0: my God, I can hear it in Love Island already. Oh, Susan.
1: Apparently that's it. I think that's literally it.
0: Yes, isn't it that she made a comeback and did this? Fair play to Cornetto. Like, the song, right, basically, you know, the original one. It's been the jingle since 1980, so I'm surprised they're changing it up.
2: Oh, well.
0: Like, that's a big thing for her.
2: It's huge. It's huge. And I actually think, you know what? I think you might have made a prediction there, and I think that will happen.
0: What, Love Island?
2: Mm-hmm. I wouldn't be surprised if she's the celebrity guest at the end of the season.
0: Oh, stop. No, Ed.
2: I'm serious.
0: They're all eating ice cream on the beach club.
2: You mark my words. It could happen.
0: Oh my God, gas.
2: You know they always bring in a celebrity performer.
0: Like, what? Is that what she's going to sing? Yvonne Cornetto, and off she goes.
2: Wouldn't that be hilarious? It'd be so much fun.
0: Well, anyway, there she goes. I didn't know what she was up to in life, lads. But if you're worried about Susan Boyle, she's fine. She's a big club with Cornetto.
2: How bad? Seriously, she's raking it in. I also love that her outfit was Cornetto inspired. I don't know if you spotted it. She's wearing a hoodie that says Cornetto Max. It's obviously to advertise the new Cornetto, but no, she's given it. No, but here, I would say watch the space for her in Love Island, because whether it's the big celebrity performance or at the end of dates, you know, when they go on romantic dates towards the end, why couldn't she be like singing on a cobblestone street while they're having a lovely romantic date in their final dates?
0: While they're having an ice cream cone.
2: Uh-huh.
0: Watch this space with Susan Boyle be a bombshell in Love Island.
2: Oh, no, that is what I want to see. Because what's the story with her relationship? I don't even know. Do we know?
0: We've no idea of her relationship status now. We just know what her collaborations vibes are.
2: Okay, all right. She's married to Cornetto.
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0: ar spinse West mu an nu. Agus ré an seach an bhí ed agus Valerie a kaint le Tom Grennan ar an chlór. So you are an Irishman at heart, right? We want to play a fun game with you. Your dad's an awfully basically our game. Hopefully you've never played it, no one's ever come up with it. We want awfully good or awfully bad.
1: Sweet.
0: Right?
1: No one's
0: this
1: played
0: is the
1: that
0: gist
1: one.
0: Of it.
1: I like
0: okay,
1: that
0: this is new. Great.
1: Yeah.
0: Miming on stage, how good are you at it?
1: You know what? I'm awfully good. And I only just have done it for the first time ever. I played a gig at the Sphere a week ago in Vegas, and that's the first time I've ever done it. Loved it.
0: You're like never again singing live.
1: I loved it, I'm not going to lie.
2: Okay, fans singing louder than you at gigs.
1: Love it. Awfully good.
2: Awfully good.
1: Yeah, yeah.
2: It's on board.
0: We love this, yeah. What about needing to go to the toilet when you're on stage?
1: Awfully bad, and I've got a bad bladder, I do, you know. Oh.
0: And like what?
2: I'd be tempted to just turn back and
1: just have a little.
2: If the of course, if the bottle was big enough. But
1: yeah. Yeah, I've been tempted. Yeah. Yeah, but no one wants to see that.
2: Fans singing ole ole.
1: Awfully good.
2: Is it now true?
1: Yeah.
2: Do you love that?
1: Yeah, of course. Yeah. Like, I get involved.
0: Living out of suitcase, you probably do a lot.
1: Yeah, awfully bad.
0: It's tough.
1: Yeah, it's, I hate it.
0: What about shopping for clothes? Awfully good or awfully bad? Does someone do it for you?
1: No, they don't. No,
0: oh, okay.
1: No. But I would say awfully bad. I used to like it. I get too carried away, so awfully bad.
2: Shifting in public.
1: Awfully good.
0: Oh.
1: Yeah. Like, I'm like, they're in love. I like it. Last time I was in Dublin, yeah. Oh my God, I could not believe, yeah, the amount of people like getting hold of each other in the streets. I was like, this is like soft porn. Do you know what I mean?
0: You're like, I love it.
1: And I was like, wait.
0: Awfully GAA. Awfully good or awfully bad.
2: Oh.
0: No, Tom, this is very controversial.
1: This is awfully...
0: Tough.
1: Yeah, it's awfully tough. But I think they'll come back stronger and better.
2: I'm not sure we accept that as an answer.
1: That's awfully good then.
0: We can't wait to see you in Cork. It's been really nice talking
1: to you.
0: Thanks
1: very much. That was fun. I liked it.
0: We love having you on the show.
1: Yes, thank you very much. And I think it's gold for you next year. Come on. Or this year.
2: Oh, do you have any message for the judges if they're listening?
1: Listen, judges. They've had runner up and they've had bronze. They need the gold. Just put the buzzer on them and there you go.
2: The buzzer. This isn't Britain, goddammit. But thank you.
1: Hey, everybody. This is Tom Grennan and you're listening to Spin with Ed and Valerie.
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0: Heavy Night, Lose in Love on Shinner's Spin Mazin New. Shayham Gran Irish, and Clara Latrier Kilernock, August Tomage Lor Urdo. Ellie O'Neill are in Velloch, so fan Lynn the Spin.
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0: Ellie O'Neill, a half immune on Sheriff Spin, much in you. Oxahula, she will call the hurler on Clore, the Edogus Valerie. August, on Lou Eyal.
1: Ed, we need to talk.
2: What do we need to talk about?
1: I need to know your whereabouts for the last week or so. Have you been venturing to Cork? Have you gone down near home over the last week?
2: The last week? I did go home last week for one day, all right, I think it was. Yeah, I think one day.
1: Mm-hmm. Interesting. So you were in Cork one day last week. How about 4 days ago?
2: No, not 4 days ago.
1: 5 days ago?
2: Nope, not 5 days ago.
1: Let's talk about why I'm asking you this, right? There's been, the mayor of Cork is calling for people to cop on. And I thought it could be you that he's targeting, right?
2: Right.
1: A mystery toilet roll thief has been leaving locals with no toilet roll in y'all in the public toilets.
2: In y'all? In public toilets? What, someone's robbing the toilet roll out of their public toilets in y'all?
1: At the beach, they're constantly being stripped of the bog roll almost as soon as it's being restocked. So the minute someone, I don't know who does this, is the council, I couldn't tell you who restocks public toilets. Whoever does anyway, goes in, restocks the toilets in the beach area, and half an hour later, just 30 minutes later, every loo roll has vanished.
2: It wasn't me. As Shaggy said, it wasn't me.
1: And it's just, I thought of you straight away when I seen the story, because we all know that you do like to rob toilet roll.
2: Wasn't me.
1: From public areas, especially work. So I thought, would you stoop as low to steal it from a public toilet?
2: I would, but it wasn't me.
1: Anyway, the Mayor of Cork has made a public appeal basically to the culprit to either cop on, and for members of the public to help identify the thief. So they're like, the council workers are stocking the toilets at 7:30 a.m. only for every loo roll to vanish by 8 a.m.
2: Wow!
1: The guards have even increased patrols around the beach looking for the loo roll bandit.
2: What, do you know who I'd blame? I'm pointing fingers.
1: Who are you blaming?
2: Not me anyway, but I tell you what, I'm going to blame a collection of people. And I'm going to say it's just people below there in their holiday homes. In y'all for the summer.
1: You can't, Ed.
2: I bet you.
1: You'll be sued for that.
2: I bet you.
1: Allegedly.
2: Allegedly. Allegedly, I think
1: that
2: it's
1: word
2: them.
1: Should save us, but I don't think it does anymore.
2: What do you think, though? You know what I mean? It could be people like that. You know, maybe they're like, oh, the shop's too far away. Oh, just get it there from the public toilets. You know what I mean? Or anyone that has a little mobile home or a caravan down there for the summer. Maybe they're just like, because then the public toilets go down there and grab it. I just saw your one going in. She got in there with her bucket and mop and loads of toilet roll.
1: Is it okay to take, lads, if it's in a public toilet?
2: Look, like, I think it's bad form.
1: You can't be at that. I think it's bad form, and he says a big terrible laugh because he's done it for himself.
2: No. I think, like,
1: imagine.
2: No.
1: No, look, right, it's 8:20 now, right? So at 7:30 this morning, they replaced the bog roll, and by 8 a.m. it's been taken.
2: That's actually really, like, that's unusual behaviour now.
1: Can I just say, can I ask, right, why in the name of God do they make the public appeal so fast? If they didn't do that, they'd have been able to, like, not stalk out, what's that thing called?
2: Suss out? Like, I know what you're on.
1: They could have been there, right, okay. This is the time it happens, right, tomorrow now and for the next few mornings, we're going to hide behind this shop and watch the public toilets and see who goes in there after Johnny puts in the bog roll, and see, does Johnny come out with a bag, or, you know, who's going in there, who's wrong. Like, you'd probably be able to figure out quick enough who's doing it if you actually bothered to watch the place.
2: I agree, 100%. They messed up their own game. They shouldn't have come out with this statement.
1: And it was too soon.
2: Yeah, no, it is too soon. I would say, like, it has to be someone local. That's my first gut instinct.
1: Well, you were blaming the visitors a minute ago.
2: But local in that sense, like, they could be local there for the last week or two. Like, they could own their holiday home or their mobile home or whatever the case is. I don't think it's just a random or just passing through, you know, that kind of a way.
1: Yeah.
2: It has to be somebody that knows the setup.
1: That'd be weird. Like, they know that it's refilled at 7:30, mm-hmm. and in they go in the next 30 minutes to rob the bog roll.
2: Wow. What a move. And honestly, I know I've said it 100 times over and I don't need to keep claiming my innocence, but obviously, I'm on the show. Hello. I'm innocent.
1: It's just interesting, isn't it?
2: Yeah, it is. Like, here's the thing. You know, I know we joke about me on the show and I take it from, like, hotel rooms and stuff. I've never robbed toilet roll from a public toilet because I think places like public toilets, like, it needs to be there. Do you know what I mean? Like, if for emergencies, anyone could need to use it. I'll take it from a hotel room when I'm checking out because I know when I check out and I go, cleaners coming in with fresh new roll anyways. No one's ever going to be short. I would never leave anyone stuck. And if anything, I bring the toilet roll.
1: What are you saying to the thousands of people listening?
2: What's wrong with what I just said?
1: Steal bog roll from hotels.
2: What's wrong with that?
1: I thought you just did it at work. No, I didn't realise you're a hotel bog stealer.
2: No, I've definitely talked about this. This is not the first you've heard. I'm telling you that now.
1: Guys, what do we think of AIDS? Kleptomania.
2: I'm not. Valerie, that is not true. You're making me, you're making kleptomania is like somebody who can't like help themselves. You're like, oh,
1: you can't. Leave the bog roll.
2: Oh, there's a telly on the screen there on in spin. I might just take it home. Like, I'm not that bad. Jesus.
1: So just bog roll.
2: Just bog roll.
1: Is that the only thing that you think is okay?
2: Sometimes work.
1: So is there anything else that you think is okay public wise to take?
2: I don't think I'll even bother saying what I think.
1: Anyone
2: now, because
1: listening?
2: I'll be attacked.
1: Do you think there's anything public-wise okay to take? Do you think it's okay to take that toilet roll in, y'all?
2: To be honest, I have a few things that I could start listing off that I think is okay to take. But I'm not. But I want to see what everyone else thinks.
1: Okay, okay.
2: Because I'm not on my own. And that's, it doesn't mean that we're thieves or that we have problems. God, do you know something? Far from it.
1: I'd just be so afraid of getting caught.
2: No, but

0: The guards and y'all would get, say that to you if you came out of the toilet with the bog roll.
1: Well, I...
0: And what are they going to do when they find the person? Like, could you be arrested for it?
1: I don't know.
0: You know what I mean?
1: Mm-hmm.
0: Are you going to be arrested or are you just going to slap on the wrist? Stop stealing the bog roll. We'd want to see you around here again, Mary.
1: Yeah, Mary. There's no relation to me.
0: Mary's at it again.
2: Let's go. Now let's go. Miss Ed and Valerie this week.
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0: Sinead Erdo or an Clore, Majin New, Shy Homegrown Irish, Jess Spencer, Majin Mai, Big Ertree, Igtosu Le Meike, Ugs John Gibbons Lakela, and Aaron Moore dating the remix. August Big Goggle is a good Queen Cash Machine, Aaron Valak Freshen, so Funlin.
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2: We're chatting about things that used to be cool but aren't anymore.
3: Another thing was motivational quotes. I remember I used to post quotes on Instagram.
2: Did you actually?
3: Yeah, my bio on Instagram was you can choose to smile, you know. And I thought that was riveting and moving. And maybe, do you know what, Jamie?
2: Maybe probably it was. Maybe it
3: I'd
2: was.
3: Say I lit up the heart of Castle Troy with that little quote.
4: And they kicked you out and brought you to Dublin.
3: You can choose to smile.
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3: 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Oh, no, I'm butchered. And then you just go, yes, thank you very much.
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0: 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Jess Spencer, mud an mai. Now we're on shock to V, Ed Agus Valerie, a kind of scale as y'all. Should I call the harlot on chlor?
1: So, we're talking about things that are okay to take.
2: Nice choice of words there.
1: In the public setting. This is a story that you brought to the table about the public toilets of y'all in County Cork.
2: Yeah, so basically, someone stealing all the bog roll in the toilets, the public toilets in Yall by the beach. They were stuck up at 7:30 in the morning, and by 8 a.m, like a half an hour later, someone's all the bog roll taken.
1: That's mad.
2: So half like, they're like, who is this loo roll bandit? Needs to be brought to justice. They're like, stop stealing. The guards are there now. They're patrolling extra hours to see can they find who's taking the bog roll. The mayor of Cork has even spoken out, being like, no, stop now, please.
1: No, it's bad. So, anyway, we did admit that I sometimes would often take toilet roll from a hotel, sometimes if I'm staying there, just because I've said it before and I'll say it again on record. You never know when you might need it.
2: Yeah, but like,
1: if you're out on a public, like if you're away for the weekend, if you're out publicly, you know, if you're gone for a long drive of a summer's evening or something, you just never know. And that's why, can I just say actually now, right? Just say if I was staying in Yall in a hotel and I would have taken that toilet roll, and then imagine I'm down by the beach and I'm like, oh, I need to go pop to the public toilet, and then I go in there and there's no loo roll. Guess what? Yoink! I've got one from the hotel that I took earlier. Who's laughing now?
2: Not us, anyway, I suppose. Well, we asked what was okay to take, like, publicly. You said you had a list of things.
1: I do have a couple of things, if I can. Okay, so I think this is okay to take. I think it's okay to go into McDonald's and ask for extra ketchup. And I think it's okay to take them home. Like, you know, if you don't use them, don't throw them away.
2: Yeah.
1: Take them home.
2: Yeah, I'd rather take them home than see someone throw them in the bin. That's a waste. And, like, you're not going to hand that back up, because I don't think they're going to hand it back. It's probably unhygienic to hand it back out to someone.
1: Mm-hmm.
2: So I'd agree with you there. I'd be all for taking that home.
1: Perfect. I also think it's okay to take a few bits and bobs if you're staying at a hotel. I know the hotels are coming for me. If for breakfast, you know, the little mini muffins, little mini croissants and stuff like that. I think you've paid, if you've paid for breakfast, I personally think you mightn't be in the form for a chocolate croissant that early in the morning, but you might want one 2 hours later when you're out and about potting around. And I think take it out of your toilet roll, out of your handbag, and eat it.
2: Is that okay though? I don't think they allow it because we all sneak it out.
1: You see, I think that's where I would come for the hotels a little bit. I mean, it ain't cheap to stay in a hotel, and certainly breakfast is not included in most places now, so you have to pay for your breakfast. And if it's like a continental breakfast, you can pick up bits and bobs. Like, I think it's okay, because if I don't want a pastry at 7 o'clock in the morning, but I'm entitled to take a pastry, why can't I just take it now for later?
2: I understand, but I don't know, will they agree, if I'm being honest with you?
1: Well,
2: I don't think staff care, you know what I mean?
1: Uh-huh.
2: But like, you do see people bringing in, like, you do see people like putting the tissue on their lap under the table.
1: Uh-huh.
2: It's all done very secretively, like it's not, I'll take this bagel for later, but you know what I mean?
1: Yeah, because we think it's theft.
2: Everyone, it's so secretly done. It's wrapped in a napkin quickly. It's maybe squished into a pocket.
1: Yeah.
2: Do you know what I mean? Your pan of chocolate might be squished to death by the time you get it to the room.
1: I know. Another thing.
2: Okay, what's this list?
1: I told you I had a list. Come on. You thought I was lying.
2: I did think you were lying, yeah.
1: Now, controversial here. Straws. I think it's okay. I think take a couple more. What's the harm?
2: If they're paper. I'm leaving them after me anyway. I don't want paper. No offence to the environment. I get what we're trying to do here. But paper straws are the pits.
1: Okay. Another one.
2: Go on.
1: I think it's okay to do a loop. You know, if you're in Tesco and they're offering food, little tasters. I think it's okay to take one and go around and come back again.
2: I was wondering where this is going because I was like, okay, now we're in a shop it. I'm scared where this is going.
1: No. But you know, like, they're like,
2: yes,
1: would you like
2: free sample of a sausage?
1: A bit of a sausage on a little cocktail stick?
2: Yeah, okay.
1: I'll take one, but let's go around again and see if she knows it's me.
2: She's just meant you. Yeah, I'd agree. That's okay. But I think that's stealing. I think that's sampling.
1: Oh, this is it now. I think that's really my list.
2: What about, I think, like, little sachets of salt and stuff.
1: Fine. That's grand, isn't it? I would agree. Or butter. But can you rub the butter in the jams? Is that a Robin? Is that Robin?
2: I think that's a bit much.
1: Is it? Listen, they'll all be listening now to us and they'll all be putting them away. This is why I hate them when I go to this. It's 20 cents for ketchup. I'm like, what?
2: You will never be. When a hotel sees you coming now, your name, you'll have to book in under your other half's name because they'll be like, watch this fella. He steals everything.
1: At least I'm open and honest about it. You know what you're getting with me.
2: Yeah, but you're still trying to sneak. Like, you'd sneak a pan of chocolate out. You're not bringing. You're not walking out proud as punch from breakfast with that in your hand, are you?
1: Mm-hmm.
2: Yeah. So you kind of secretly know it's wrong.
1: I do, I suppose. Yeah, I suppose you're right.
2: What? Is there anything else that can be added to that list, lads? What about... you're forgetting something.
1: What?
2: What about the little shampoos and conditioners?
1: Yeah, they're fine. But you see, we're stuck in the hotels. We need to step out of the hotel now, lads. Anywhere else that we're missing... That's okay.
2: Okay, get in touch. I'm unsure.
1: Be drawing a blank now.
2: Or is like stepping away, like maybe it is theft.
1: Oh, I've got another one. Now this is actually, no, you'll all come from here.
2: No, say it.
1: Is it okay? I know it's not okay.
2: He obviously is doing
1: it. No, I know this is not okay and you're really not supposed to do it.
2: Oh no.
1: But people do it. Put your hands up. Take a little pebble or a shell from a beach.
2: Oh, that's fine.
1: You're not supposed to.
2: Why not?
1: You're supposed to leave them there. You're not supposed to. I swear to God, I heard that.
2: Oh, they're like sentimental things.
1: Sure, if everyone took one, you'd have been nothing left, would there?
2: Sure, there's loads, surely, going around in the sea to come out.
1: If everyone took a shell, there'd be no...
2: I never knew you're not allowed to touch them.
1: Well, that's what I heard. It's out there in the universe, apparently. I heard that you're not supposed to be taking those.
2: Is that true, anybody?
3: Let's go! Love Ed and Valerie? You'll love this. This is the best of Ed and Valerie.

0: siad filler an sinar spin agus ar thula tú cad a thairla ar an glóir le Ed agus Valerie ar réil an seachtain. Nuair bhí siad ag caint faoin cad a thairla a y'all.
1: All right, we are chatting about the person in y'all that is stealing all the bog roll from the public toilets. The mayor, the guards, people of y'all are absolutely sick of it. 7:30 in the morning, they fill it, and by 8 a.m, wiped. I didn't do that on purpose.
2: It's mad though, isn't it? It is actually quite mad to think that something goes in at 7:30 and it's gone by 8. Like somebody is, like they're not only, they're just, they're, like that is that theft? It is theft, isn't it?
1: But you seem to think it's okay though. So I don't know, is it theft?
2: I think it's okay to take from a hotel because as I said, it gets replaced and the whole concept is that you paid for it. But like, it's a public toilet. I think it should be there for everyone to consume, not just you being greedy to wipe your own butt, you know?
1: I just don't understand why they so publicly did this when they could have just shut up for another few days and had a watch party and see who's stealing it.
2: I know, it is mad. Guys, what do you think?
3: It's stealing the toilet roll from the hotel reminds me of the one in Friends where they do the big list of things that's allowable to steal from the hotels and that. Like you can't take the lamp, but you can take the bulb. You can't take the remote control, but you can take the batteries. But do it.
1: Lads, you can't take a bulb or batteries from a hotel. Like.
2: No, that's mad, wasn't it?
1: Do people actually do that?
2: No, I think that was just Friends.
1: That'd be bad form.
2: That's kind of like saying...
1: Oh, I'd be fuming if I went into a hotel room after a long day now and just want to sit down and watch TV and you go turn on and it's light as a feather because the batteries are gone. I'd be so ticked.
2: Would you ring reception?
1: I would. I'd be like, hello, there's no batteries in my remote.
2: You see, that's something that they don't check either. I don't think they're checking that every time they clean a room. You know,
1: especially
2: batteries.
1: If the remote's down neatly somewhere, they probably leave it there.
2: Yeah. All right, guys, do you check anything? Anything at all? Like... even something small, let us know. 0877 102 3.
4: We were in Legoland, Denmark last week and we had breakfast paid for the 3 mornings and I went up with the best pastries up to my room every morning on the bed. As I said, it's paid for, like, so I'm entitled to do that. Happy, what day are we? Tuesday.
5: And I asked, could I bring the pastries back to the room? And they said it was no problem once I brought their plate back.
2: Yeah, they're fine. Fair enough, yeah. Don't be robbing plates.
1: Well, that's very good, because honestly, some hotels would not let you do that, especially in such a big place like Legoland. I thought they'd be very strict on, you know, people taking stuff. Like, some people, like, make a lunch, do you know what I mean?
2: They
1: and
2: do.
1: Bring it with them. You can see families or people making a lunch and sticking into the bag and off they go about their business for the day with a little lunch from a buffet.
2: Yeah, no, fair play to them, honestly. Halas, you've been in touch.
6: The one thing I will always take, whether I'm going for lunch or bringing my son for ice cream or even McDonald's, is a handful of napkins, because they're so easy to put into the car, and if you need to blow your nose or the child needs to wipe their hands, I'll always take a big handful of napkins. It's just very convenient.
2: Mm-hmm.
1: I don't think that's too bad. Like, that's what napkins are for, using them, no?
2: No, I mean, I'm with you. I'm with Alice here, but I would say maybe the restaurants would, like, disagree. You know, they might be thinking, well, they're for you to wipe your face with food, not to take them home to clean your child's runny nose.
1: Okay, like, use it there and then for what you bought it for. You shouldn't be using it a day later for something else in the car.
2: I'm saying that's what they might say.
1: Yeah, yeah, yeah.
2: I'm saying, crack on. But I think they might argue. They might be like, well...
1: Because you and I would be a lover of taking a lot of napkins, because we're always afraid of food being everywhere, our hands being destroyed. We are very much a napkin eater.
2: Yeah, like,
1: I need so many tissues around me when I'm eating.
2: Yeah, no, you're a hoarder.
1: Even at home, I've loads of kitchen roll next to me when I'm eating dinner, because I'm like, I need this.
2: But do you use them? You do.
1: I'd use a good chunk of them, like.
2: Yeah. I would say, I mean, this is another subject for another day, but McDonald's tissues need some work. Don't they? Oh, yeah. They almost are a bit... what's the word, guys? I don't know what the word is. It's like they have like a
1: coat.
2: No, it's like there's like a coating over them. Like they're not, they don't absorb. They don't absorb much.
1: Okay.
2: You know what I mean? Like, we'll say ketchup's on your face and I wipe it with a tissue. The ketchup just like stays on the tissue, you know? I feel like it doesn't soak into the tissue.
1: Is that not a good thing though?
2: No, I want it to soak in. I don't even know what I mean. Am I on my own here?
1: I do know what you mean, yeah, but is that not a good thing that it's not like going through and then your hands are destroyed?
2: No, I think I'd like it to get stuck in there.
1: Right, okay.
2: Yeah.
1: See, I wouldn't like a soggy napkin then. I think that's a good thing if it's a bit sturdy.
2: We have to disagree there.
1: Okay, fair enough. Well, there you go, lads. There's what people think it's okay to take.
2: If you're a business owner, I'd say you're like, holy moly.
1: We'll never be left anywhere again. Where am I going to stay anywhere that people might tell me I'm taking some? No, I'm not. I'm okay. You?
2: No comments.
7: Let's go. Now let's go. Crossing Miss Ed and Valerie this week.
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0: Alta. Ivan Nicholas, Train on Fire on Sinner, Spin Much New. 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
1: And now, are you a fan of Spotify? Are you a fan of going to gigs? Because, well, this might be right up your street if you're a Spotify user. There are talks that Spotify could be introducing this thing called Reserved. And basically, what it is that Spotify will be launching this Reserved concert ticket thing for its top listeners. For example, let's just say you're a big fan of Sabrina Carpenter, and you're one of her top listeners even. Then let's just say Sabrina announces a gig for Ireland. Spotify will sort of like prioritize you because you were their top listener. They can tell by the algorithm that you're a huge fan, and you'll get this like sort of almost like a priority type thing. It's called Reserved. So you'll sort of get in there before everyone else because you're the top fan.
2: I think that's a brilliant idea. Honest to God, I think that should be a given the whole time.
1: It's so good. I do love it. Do you? Yeah, it's so good.
2: I think it's the fairest because, like, people often missed out on, you know, going to see their favourite artist because they couldn't get tickets because people are like, sure, will we go? Or, you know,
1: yeah,
2: they might bring eight friends who've no interest, but they'll go with their friend that does have an interest.
1: Yeah, yeah.
2: So I think this is great, honestly. And, like, I'm here for it.
1: No, I'm so here for it too. Now, the only thing is, like, you'd want to be a top listener because you're up against so many other people. You know, the way some people, you know, when these end of year results come out for Spotify listens, and some people's listening habits are different. Like, you'll see some people and they're going, you've listened to 1 million hours of music this year. And then others, like, you've listened to 10,000.
2: That's me.
1: So, like, if you're up against someone who listens to the million, like, you're screwed.
2: But am I, though? Because if, let's just say, is Sabrina Carpenter, if those 10,000 are still Sabrina's my top, does that still get me anywhere, I wonder?
1: I would hope so. I would hope so that it's your top artist.
2: You know, it's not the listens, or it's not the, it's your top artist. But I'd say they might do it on the listens, like, who's a real diehard fan? Like, are you listening 10,000 hours, or are you listening to a million?
1: I mean, I don't know how the exact, like, finer details work. I would hope it's that. I would hope it's that. If she's your top artist, then I think that's fairer, right?
2: Yeah.
1: Because, like, if you only listen to Spotify, you know, once a week, for example, but the person that you always listen to is Sabrina Carpenter, then she's your favourite artist.
2: I agree.
1: You know? Like, that's your favourite artist, whether or not you listen to her for 20 million hours or 20 minutes.
2: Now, what about you in this situation, right? Obviously, always your top artist seems to be Little Mix, okay? It very rarely strays away from it.
1: And we're no longer together, so basically, what am I going to do?
2: Yeah, what happens then, let's say, if you're a big fan of Taylor Swift, but she's like 3 or 4 on your list?
1: I'd say I'm being with an okay shot, but okay. I would imagine if Taylor's your number one artist,
2: I'm before you.
1: You're before me.
2: Fair enough.
1: Even though I probably have listened to her for more minutes and hours, because I probably am on Spotify all day, every day. Yeah. So it's an interesting one already. It's causing a bit of a, you know, few questions.
2: Yeah, I'd have a few questions around it, but I do love the idea of, if that person is your favourite and top and you listen to them, you get a chance to buy a ticket. I think that's really cool.
1: And I would imagine as well, guys, before anyone like freaks out or anything, you know, I would still say, you know, the normal route still applies as it is.
2: Yeah.
1: I would imagine that this is just a link via Spotify. Do you know that kind of way?
2: Maybe like a pre-sale, you know, sometimes they might get opportunities to have a pre-sale.
1: Yeah, because I know you can actually currently on your Spotify, you can go to purchase concert tickets.
2: Ooh.
1: Even as is. It'll tell you, if you go into your artist, you'll see an area, a section called gigs, then you can see where they're performing.
2: Okay.
1: Then you click on that, and then it'll take you to
2: buy tickets through that.
1: Yeah, it'll take you to like a Ticketmaster link most of the time.
2: Oh, there you go, guys. That's news to me.
1: Mm-hmm. FYI.

0: An hour on a stay in Eel, Sally Sherlock on Shin, trying to unlove you on Shutter Spin, much anew. Aaron Moore as Force Emotion out shocked is Kyol Dowsa A, and Tasha Gahian Talk. So, funnelin' the spin.
1: Take it back, take it back.
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0: 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Agus we're on Shachtum vi Ed agus Valerie a kind queen Love Island Marathon Clore Rush. Sha a cadi chiapan jid.
1: Love Island is back and I'm wrecked.
2: Was it a late one for you?
1: It was on for an hour and a half, like.
2: So, I missed it. I didn't see it. I'm going to catch up, but I want your full debrief. First impression of the Islanders, what are your thoughts?
1: My first impressions are, give them time. I think they could give us a good series.
2: Oh, that's very positive.
1: Yeah.
2: Good.
1: There's a few in there that I definitely think have the personality to bring it. And I think they won't care what they look like on the outside. And that's what matters most, really, to us watching.
2: So I tend to do this myself every year now. I don't know if you do. I tend to sort of pit the boys against the girls sometimes. I'm like, who do I think will give more? Who's giving more in the first, you know, whatever, how many hours, days we are in? Who's giving it?
1: I'm going to say the boys.
2: Okay.
1: Because there's only kind of one girl giving it. But I'm going to say the boys are trouble, I'd say. There's definitely two boys standing out. Adam is one fella and the other fella's Lorenzo. They've kind of like tag teamed up as like the bros now, you know, causing trouble already, I feel.
2: Really?
1: Yeah. There was a few comments now from Lorenzo and I thought, Lorenzo, that mouth is going to get you in trouble because it's got him in trouble already.
2: Oh, what a tease.
1: Yeah.
2: So we got those two boys. How's Fitzy, the Irish lad, doing? I would have thought he would have been in your sort of name dropping there.
1: Yeah. Showed a lot, to be honest. He's getting a lot of airtime. He'd women kind of interested him, all right. There was a few women that were interested in him, so he won't be left in the shelf, let's say.
2: Gotcha.
1: Very Irish, do you know what I mean?
2: Yeah.
1: And I like that about him. I'd say he's being himself. A bit shy and quiet, I feel, but give him a bit of time.
2: Yeah.
1: He's not as wild as his TikToks, and I'd say people are expecting that. I'm like, no, give him a chance. I think because they're also English and outgoing, and like, this is my chance to be on TV. I think he's obviously a bit conscious of being on TV.
2: Okay. Give him time.
1: Give him time. But I must say, I do like him. Like, you know, I am entertained by him. He's having fun, like.
2: Yeah. Lads, it's early days as well. I think we all jump the gun sometimes into sort of giving opinions on certain people. And look, they can all change. I think that's the interesting thing about this show, I feel. When you have an opinion on somebody, it's open to change.
1: How they coupled up, I loved. Spoiler alert. So basically, they were left to their own devices. Maya was like, off you go. You need to decide amongst yourselves how you're coupling up. So she's like, who's going first? So basically, they just sit there and be like, let's just say me and you are in there, Ed, and I'm sitting on one side, and I'm like, well, I suppose I like Ed. Okay. And Ed's delighted with himself, because, and then they're like, and Maya was like, anyone else? There could be another girl that's interested in Ed, and then Ed has to pick between the two girls.
2: Ooh.
1: Or else, okay, if there's good. Not, they're like, Ed, are you happy with Valerie? And he's like, yeah, I'm happy with Valerie. So there, well, here's our first couple.
2: Wow. Woo. It was just like that.
1: It was chaotic. Now the couple up, yeah.
2: Okay, I'm here for that. I like the switch up.
1: Yeah.
2: I would say I would love for Love Island 1 year. I mean, I'm hoping they'll do it. They never will. For the opening episode to never have a coupling up.
1: I know.
2: Just let them all chill out, relax, and get to know one another. Because what's going to happen now is you're going to have, you know, John and Mary who are coupling up from day one. Just staying coupled up.
1: I know.
2: Up,
1: and
2: safe.
1: I have a feeling I think one couple will do that.
2: That, I learned to swear, really annoys me.
1: I let you watch it and see if you feel the same, but I think one couple will, that'll be it now.
2: Oh no, they're loved off already.
1: Not loved off, but I feel like, you know, they'll get comfortable and he'll just. I think he wants it more than she does.
2: The Love Island journey.
1: Yes, correct.
2: Right.
1: But watch this space. We've already got Bombshells being introduced. But I'd say it'll be an entertaining series. Like, there's no, do you know, let's say big influencers or big online personalities. They're all Joe Soaps at the moment, which is nice.
2: Yeah, we like that. So it's running for 2 months.
1: 8 weeks.
2: Right, guys. Let your summer begin.
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1: Well, my sister wanted to go camping, so my parents took us in our new Nissan Pathfinder through a mountain trail.
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0: Nick, homegrown Irish muffin you. I'll speak Louise Cantler on Erin Valak. 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
2: 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A magnum what?
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8: Here's what you need to know.
9: I'm Josh, here's what's happening. Authorities across North America say they're well prepared for policing the largest ever World Cup. 48 teams are taking part in 104 matches during the tournament, which begins on Thursday. But it comes against the backdrop of America's conflict in Iran, as well as growing fears about AI-inspired disruption. Amit Katya Patel, a special agent with the FBI's New York Bureau, insists safety measures are in place.
10: Planning for this started 2 years ago. So we have been constantly coordinating with our FBI Newark office. So there's a lot of good coordination going on.
9: The government is expected to approve a state visit to Ireland by Britain's King Charles. Cabinet ministers will consider a memo brought forward by Foreign Affairs Minister Helen McEntee, with the visit likely to happen in 2027, according to the Sunday Times. President Catherine Connolly extended an invitation to the British King during a visit to the UK last month. The RNLI is renewing its call for safety at sea following a number of rescues around the Irish coast this weekend. It follows separate rescues off the South Dublin coast on Friday and one in West Cork yesterday. The RNLI is reminding anyone heading out on the water to check weather and sea conditions, carry a means of communication and contact the Coast Guard immediately if they get into difficulty. The Social Democrats has reached a record high in the latest Sunday Independent Ireland Thinks poll. It's up 3 points to 12%. Sinn Féin remains the country's most popular party on 20%, despite losing 2 points. However, Conall Thomas, political correspondent for the Irish Independent and the Sunday Independent, says it's a setback for Sinn Féin leader Mary Lou McDonald.
11: Sinn Féin have gone down 2 points to 20%, and the party leader Mary Lou McDonald has seen her personal popularity drop 3 points to 31%.
9: Week two of the Leaving Cert begins tomorrow morning, with Maths Paper 2 and Irish Paper 1 on the agenda. Students are being urged to turn up 15 minutes before their exam, which start at 9:30, and bring a calculator for the maths exam and a black and blue pen. And singer Niall Horan says he's throwing his support behind Scotland at the World Cup. The former One Direction star called the team his Celtic brothers after Ireland failed to qualify for the tournament in North America.
12: Sean I blew the Vuska down. Fan Roald agus na blúri bia álishin níl úsáidir bihlo agus ní féidir í the wúri níu a gyrt. 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
9: In Gaelic games, the Micmackie Cup is up for grabs at Páirc Uí Chaoimh this afternoon as Cork defend their Munster hurling crown against Limerick. The Rebels came out on top after penalties in an epic provincial decider between the teams last year, while Limerick won when they met in this season's league final. Cork came through the round robin unbeaten, and manager Ben O'Connor has named an unchanged team from the side that beat Clare last time out. Limerick have made just one change, with Barry Nash replacing Mike Casey in the full-back line. Galway are waking up as Leinster hurling champions after securing their first victory at Croke Park since 2020. Darren Neary, Aaron Nyland, John Fleming and Connor Cooney scored the goals as they beat Dublin by 429 to 415 in last night's final. The reward for the tribesmen is a direct route to the All-Ireland semi-finals, while Dublin must regroup for a quarter-final with Clare. In rugby, Leinster head coach Leo Cullen says his team showed grit to overcome the Stormers in an arm wrestle last night. The defending champions overcame their South African opponents by 20 points to 11 at the Aviva Stadium in the URC semi-finals. Download the Go-Light app now. Your new home for Off the Ball.
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15: How's it going? 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First up, Taylor Swift just dropped her brand new single, I Knew It, I Knew You.

0: is set to feature in Toy Story 5 and sees a return to Tay-Tay's country roots. Moving along, Dua Lipa and Callum Turner are currently in Italy ahead of their wedding party after getting hitched last weekend in London. The newlyweds are set to be hosting the event in Sicily with the likes of Elton John, who is actually rumoured to be performing, Olivia Dean, Mark Ronson, Charlie XCX and Donatello Versace, to name a few, all in attendance. And finally, Anna Faris just found out with the rest of us that another star almost played the iconic role of Cindy in Scary Movie.
1: Melissa Joan Hart, she was supposed to play Anna's part.
2: I didn't know that.
1: So you took Melissa Joan Hart's job.
2: I knew that.
1: Good job, Anna.
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1: Way to go. Taking food out of another white lady's mouth.
0: And Sabrina the Teenage Witch. 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

Ngachoit ar na man ho sílta fai láhar Damon Pala le Dracula. Do. Harry Styles, American Girls. 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Another featuring 54 Ultra. Oh.

0: Harry Styles, like Ibrafe Hochtala, American Girls, like I say in Amsterdam, Fui Lohar Nahuria, like I say Jane of Residency, Aon Lanwood, Rai Greet, La One Directioner Ella, Ibrafe Shach, Dira Kate Plus Tapa Hord, Lenar Namahori, on Tachin Show.
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0: 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Shantek, the hair leg, Kingfisher featuring Matt Corby, The Blade. No Bather or the R. Ella, Femi, Noble. No Codfui, Calvin Harris, at Goberla Jazzy, Satisfy. Giamat Galua, Keta Anach, the Nomade, Raglan Arish, Lesh, and Gil, the Giver Fair Shacht, Niall Horan, End of an Era. 27.

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4: Do you remember our game ahead on show? A galoshed with a gun small, cursed you see in there, our CMGS in Mugon Fuckle. Sean made the Villa Rock, Crowhook, Aintuck. Lashta a arrow the heel, agus a anna the chine. Marshin, ma ta to exmeenev the rowan a CAO, rowanig to lashta with a gun small. Chunsulachav, an reimshe kemene, smadana, agus an lejachus, a tar fall, arrocha campus, a limnach, agus an erlis, teachwig mic.ie/chuntusig CAO.
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0: Dole, Eamon Éireannach O'Kneecap, featuring Kay Tempestig, Ibra Fed Tree, Shinavi, Irish Goodbye, Lanamwood, Arai, Garish, Danish, August, and Tunatha Gunnig Ibra Fed, though, and Tachtin Shah. Egg Titham, Shias Out No Go, Freya Sky, Silent Treatment.
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3: 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Laugh it off, but the damage is done. 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

egg on van. All in Chateau Gothelist, the Matt Olivia Rodrigo. Drop Dead. No Bather, another featuring 54 Ultra the Vichy Down against Half Bottom Top and Chicago and Meg She Down Reached. 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
4: Jeremy er our game ahead on show a galoshy with a gun small kershi a see in there CMGS in Mugan Fuckle. Sean made the Villa Rock, Krahuk, Aintuk, Galoshy a arrow the heel, Agasa Anne the Huine. Marshin, Mata to explain if the Rowan a CAO, Rowanig, Galoshy with a gun small. Hunsulachav, Aaron Ramesha Kamina, Smadana, Agasan Lidjus, Athar Fall, Erar Ha Campus, Elimnach, Agasan Erlis, Tehuk MIC.ie/Huntusig CAO.
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1: Here's what you need to know.
12: I'm Josh, here's what's happening. The Social Democrats has reached a record high in the latest Sunday Independent Ireland Thinks poll. It's up 3 points to 12%. Sinn Féin remains the country's most popular party on 20% despite losing 2 points. However, Conal Thomas, political correspondent for the Irish Independent and the Sunday Independent, says it's a setback for Sinn Féin leader Mary Lou McDonald.
13: Sinn Féin have gone down 2 points to 20%, and the party leader Mary Lou McDonald has seen her personal popularity drop 3 points to 31%.
12: The government is expected to approve a state visit to Ireland by Britain's King Charles. Cabinet ministers will consider a memo brought forward by Foreign Affairs Minister Helen McEntee, with the visit likely to happen in 2027, according to the Sunday Times. President Catherine Connolly extended an invitation to the British King during a visit to the UK last month. Week 2 of the Leaving Cert begins tomorrow morning, with Maths Paper 2 and Irish Paper 1 on the agenda. Students are being urged to turn up 15 minutes before their exam, which start at 9:30, and bring a calculator for the maths exam and a black and blue pen. Authorities across North America say they're well prepared for policing the largest ever World Cup. 48 teams are taking part in 104 matches during the tournament, which begins on Thursday. But it comes against the backdrop of America's conflict in Iran, as well as growing fears about AI-inspired disruption. Amit Katia Patel, a special agent with the FBI's New York Bureau, insists safety measures are in place.
14: Planning for this started 2 years ago, so we have been constantly coordinating with our FBI Newark office. So there's a lot of good coordination going on.
12: Singer Niall Horan says he's throwing his support behind Scotland at the World Cup. The former One Direction star called the team his Celtic brothers after Ireland failed to qualify for the tournament in North America. The 32-year-old's fourth studio album, Dinner Party, came out on Friday. And Irish runners are the fastest in the world, according to a new study from Garmin. The data from the Garmin Connect app shows runners have averaged the quickest mile time at 9.09 minutes, followed by Portugal and Italy. The average run globally was 7.75 kilometres, while the longest runs were recorded by the 50 to 59 age group.
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12: In Gaelic games, the Mickmackey Cup is up for grabs at Páirc Uí Chaoimh this afternoon as Cork defend their Munster hurling crown against Limerick. The Rebels came out on top after penalties in an epic provincial decider between the teams last year, while Limerick won when they met in this season's league final. Cork came through the round robin unbeaten, and manager Ben O'Connor has named an unchanged team from the side that beat Clare last time out. Limerick have made just one change, with Barry Nash replacing Mike Casey in the full back line. Galway are waking up as Leinster hurling champions after securing their first victory at Croke Park since 2020. Darren Neary, Aaron Nyland, John Fleming and Connor Cooney scored the goals as they beat Dublin by 429 to 415 in last night's final. The reward for the tribesmen is a direct route to the All-Ireland semi-finals, while Dublin must regroup for a quarter-final with Clare. In rugby, Leinster head coach Leo Cullen says his team showed grit to overcome the Stormers in an arm wrestle last night. The defending champions overcame their South African opponents by 20 points to 11 at the Aviva Stadium in the URC semi-finals. Download the Goal Out app now. Your new home for Off the Ball.
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17: Hey, it's Shannon here. First up, I was at the London premiere for Steven Spielberg's new film Disclosure Day, and I caught up with her very own Eve Hewson, who famously cut her hair short and demanded everyone call her Elliot after watching E.T. as a kid. So I had to ask her how long it took her to tell Steven that lore.
18: The minute he told me I got the job, I burst into tears and told him. And he was like, oh, you went method. Which was so sweet. But then, when you spend time with him, you realise that absolutely everybody talks about E.T. and everybody wants to talk to him. So I felt a bit, like a cliche.
17: I'm sure he loved it. I also caught up with the man himself, Stephen, who had nothing but good things to say about our girl.
19: It is extraordinary. This is the second time we've worked together. She played Tom Hanks' daughter in Bridge of Spies. And I love Eve. And when I showed her the movie for the first time, she said, oh my God, I scared myself. You'll see what I mean when you see the movie.
17: Oh, he was just the cutest man. Disclosure Day is out in cinemas the 10th of June, so set your alarms. And of course, more of the hottest trending stories at Spin to your social feeds.
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20: With AirNav Ireland. Clear skies ahead. That's the forecast. Find your career at airnav.ie.
12: Grey skies for the day.
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0: 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A good day, Tomoid, Dirok, Lash, Leithriot. 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You draw on top spot, Cave, again, well. Neil Fadal, Adol. I give her a car day, Pisa Kyol, Alling, Erinok, and Tacht, Ivor, Dro, Dirok, Hesh. Plus, top a horse, Lenner, and a Mori, Arisht.
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1: Good morning. 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
2: 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Or at least why we come second.
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0: Teddy Sims, Egg Iver and Lay, Mr. Know It All, Lana with Droiger, Eat Lesh, Close Tapa, Hort, Lenar, Noma Hori.
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0: Tame Impala, Dracula. Olivia Rodrigo, Drop Dead. Another featuring 54 Ultra. 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Sean Vogmeg, Ken Kashudik on Top Spot. Beg Le Clostal, Galua. 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Le Kfanach the Rish, Galoider. In our top 10, Somber, August Potential.

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Sarah Cahir, le satisfy rimishin, kiol alling erinoco femia, give her a kuig, noble, a glanun, a raig, lahrach, a shinatag egg on top tree, agus an elaine unar, am gwil on tune, shuffles galoider, in our gorth, give her a tree, tame impala, Dracula. Hit.

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0: Rodrigo, drop dead ag iver though in our gort na seachtana agus Shalin, taka ag on top spot a chorda, ta sé nám dam an tune ismo satir around the of Shireg. Le dola gom an seo, ag rima sin eisht amag a tapa le chéile len our top 10.
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0: I'm Josh. Here's what's happening. The Social Democrats has reached a record high in the latest Sunday Independent Ireland Thinks poll. It's up 3 points to 12%. Sinn Féin remains the country's most popular party on 20% despite losing 2 points. However, Conal Thomas, political correspondent for the Irish Independent and the Sunday Independent, says it's a setback for Sinn Féin leader Mary Lou McDonald.
1: Sinn Féin have gone down 2 points to 20%, and the party leader Mary Lou McDonald has seen her personal popularity drop 3 points to 31%.
0: The government is expected to approve a state visit to Ireland by Britain's King Charles. Cabinet ministers will consider a memo brought forward by Foreign Affairs Minister Helen McEntee, with the visit likely to happen in 2027, according to the Sunday Times. President Catherine Connolly extended an invitation to the British King during a visit to the UK last month. Week two of the Leaving Cert begins tomorrow morning, with Maths Paper 2 and Irish Paper 1 on the agenda. Students are being urged to turn up 15 minutes before their exam, which start at 9:30, and bring a calculator for the maths exam and a black and blue pen. Authorities across North America say they're well prepared for policing the largest ever World Cup. 48 teams are taking part in 104 matches during the tournament, which begins on Thursday. But it comes against the backdrop of America's conflict in Iran, as well as growing fears about AI-inspired disruption. Amit Kachia Patel, a special agent with the FBI's New York Bureau, insists safety measures are in place.
2: Planning for this started 2 years ago, so we have been constantly coordinating with our FBI Newark office. So there's a lot of good coordination going on.
0: Singer Niall Horan says he's throwing his support behind Scotland at the World Cup. The former One Direction star called the team his Celtic brothers after Ireland failed to qualify for the tournament in North America. The 32-year-old's fourth studio album, Dinner Party, came out on Friday. And Irish runners are the fastest in the world, according to a new study from Garmin. The data from the Garmin Connect app shows runners have averaged the quickest mile time at 9.09 minutes, followed by Portugal and Italy. The average run globally was 7.75 kilometres, while the longest runs were recorded by the 50 to 59 age group.
3: It's racing up the charts, and a favourite on the changing table, it's Evie's Ready for Nappy Pants.

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3: In Gaelic Games, a repeat of last year's Munster Senior Hurling Final is on the cards for today. Cork and Limerick are set to meet once again at Páirc Uí Chaoimh, where Limerick missed out on Munster glory through a penalty shootout last year. Cork came through the round robin unbeaten, and manager Ben O'Connor has named an unchanged team from the side that beat Clare last time out. Limerick have made just one change, with Barry Nash replacing Mike Casey in the full back line. Treaty County manager John Keeley says his players have improved massively since their opening round loss to the Rebels.
4: You know, the last three games have been very solid from the lads, I think. You know, incrementally improving all the time.
3: Throw in is at 2 o'clock. There are 3 games down for decision in the All-Ireland Senior Ladies Football Championship this afternoon. Dublin's quest for back-to-back titles begins with a trip to Castlebar to face Mayo. Munster champions Kerry open their campaign with a derby against Tipperary in Tralee, and Meath go up against Galway at Stamullen. In tennis, Alexander Zverev bids to finally become a Grand Slam tennis champion later. The number 2 seed is the firm favourite for his French Open final with Italy's Flavio Caboli. Download the Goal app now. Your new home for Off the Ball.
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5: Hey, it's Shannon here. First up, Jennifer Aniston says she always found it fascinating how nervous movie stars would get when they guest starred on Friends.
6: The movie stars that came on Friends.
7: I know.
6: Brad, Bruce Willis, Julia Roberts.
7: Yes.
6: Sean Penn. Susan Sarandon.
7: Yes.
6: I'm thinking these are movie stars that are coming into our sitcom.
7: Yeah.
6: And they would be so nervous. I was so surprised by that. They were afraid of the audience?
7: Well, because what's the tone?
6: Right.
7: It's not theater. It's for TV.
6: Yeah.
7: It's not a movie. Mm-hmm. What the hell is this?
5: Moving along, Shania Twain biopic is in the works at Sony. Yep, Shania Twain is set to produce the film, and it will be written and directed by Leah McKendrick, who said, "I am honored, I am humbled, I am ready. Let's go, girls." Oh, I am so excited to see which actress is going to step into that role. And finally, Alex Warren announced his new album, Wild Child, is dropping the 28th of August. The film will feature 13 songs, including singles Fine Place to Die, Fever Dream, and his upcoming track, Passenger. For more of the hottest trending stories, add Spin to your social feeds.
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Happy Sunday. What's going on? Matthew Matthews checking in, doing 10 spin hits in a row with an Italian duo who got a residency in Ibiza all summer long. So if you were stuck for summer plans and Ibiza was on the mind, there you go. Could be a play. They're on the way after Ray.

Tay Tay on Spin, and the wedding rumours about her continue. Allegedly, it's Madison Square Garden in New York next month in front of 1,000 people, where she's played 12 times. Not buying it, to be honest. It's too public, I think.

0: 10 spinets in a row. Now on Friday, it was confirmed it's going ahead. Katie Taylor's final fight at Croke Park, Saturday, 5th of June. It's going to be a big one. Tell them why, Katie.
1: I have a chance to become a 3-time undisputed champion. This is just the perfect way to end my career.

Hopefully the only water we see on June 23rd and 24th is when Lewis Capaldi plays this at Marley Park and tears are rolling down everyone's eyes. Definitely going to be the case for me. It's stay

0: Weekends on Spin with Three Ireland's Matthew Matthews hanging out. That's Mall Grab, Just the Way You Are. And we're moving from that old TikTok trend to a new one. Main character energy all over this one from Slater. Dance got the full track on the way, the Jonas Brothers as well, but now...
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1: This lady Slater spells her name with three Y's in it. Why? Because when you type her name with one Y into Google, a rapper from Puerto Rico comes up. It's why artists gotta do it sometimes, you know? It's her hot new track on Spin, This

Summer's number one hit music station. It's Spin. Matthew Matthews hanging out with two tickets to see Florence and the Machine in Thomond Park, Limerick on Saturday, 27th of June, or Marley Park on Sunday, the 28th. The choice is

0: yours. You, a friend, wherever you want to bring would like them. All you got to do is send me a WhatsApp or a WhatsApp voice note saying, dog days are coming. That's right, dog days are coming to 087 711 1038. Do your best. Another man taking over Marley at the end of this month, Calvin and Jazzy. Satisfy, I've got it on the way. Sit tight. Enjoy
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5: Yeah.
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3: 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You spoke about this in the show before.
2: 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Oh, no, I'm butchered. And then you just go, yes, thank you very much.
1: Let me
2: be too
1: Go! Turn up. 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
16: I'm Josh, here's what's happening. Concern about immigration has jumped in the latest opinion poll. The Ireland Thinks survey in today's Sunday Independent shows immigration is now a key concern for 27% of voters, up 7 points on the previous poll. Housing remains the biggest issue facing the country for 49% of respondents. Justice Minister Jim O'Callaghan is the best performing member of the Cabinet according to a new poll. Ireland Thinks research for the Sunday Independent shows he's trailed by Health Minister Jennifer Carol McNeill. Political correspondent with the Sunday Independent, Cunnell Thomas, says the data also shows a boost for the Social Democrats.
17: What we're seeing in this poll is the Social Democrats, and there's real, it seems, momentum behind the party at the moment, to use that sort of tired phrase, but there is.
16: Week two of the Leaving Cert starts tomorrow with students sitting Maths Paper 2 and Irish Paper 1. Students across the country sat Maths Paper 1 last week, with many taking to social media to discuss the paper's difficulty. Owen O'Leary, founder of the Tuition Centre and teacher at Kinsale Community School, says a difficult paper will be marked generously.
5: The reality is a hard paper must be marked generously. That's the way it has to go, because there has to be the bell curve that they expect at the end.
16: The FBI says its security operation will make sure football fans are kept safe during the World Cup. Thousands of supporters will attend the 104 matches at this year's tournament across the US, Mexico and Canada. It kicks off on Thursday with Mexico taking on South Africa. Daniel Radcliffe is one of those carrying hopes into tonight's Tony Awards. The ceremony in New York will celebrate the best American theatre has to offer. The Harry Potter star says his priorities have changed now he's become a father.
9: Anything that I have to do has to be worth spending time away from this kid that I love so much, so that's a huge part of it. But also I think being a parent has made me a better actor.
16: And the two Johnnies have presented a major donation to the Children's Health Foundation. The €200,000 donation was raised through their fundraising gig, which took place in the Three Arena on Easter Monday. The pair thanked fans for their generosity, saying the public support made the fundraising effort possible.
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16: In Gaelic Games, a repeat of last year's Munster Senior Hurling Final is on the cards for today. Cork and Limerick are set to meet once again at Parky Cueve, where Limerick missed out on Munster glory through a penalty shootout last year. Cork came through the round robin unbeaten, and manager Ben O'Connor has named an unchanged team from the side that beat Clare last time out. Limerick have made just one change, with Barry Nash replacing Mike Casey in the full back line. Treaty County manager John Keeley says his players have improved massively since their opening round loss to the Rebels.
18: You know, the last three games have been very solid from the lads, I think. You know, incrementally improving all the time.
16: Throw-in is at 2 o'clock. There are three games down for decision in the All-Ireland Senior Ladies Football Championship this afternoon. Dublin's quest for back-to-back titles begins with a trip to Castlebar to face Mayo. Munster champions Kerry open their campaign with a derby against Tipperary in Tralee, and Meath go up against Galway at Stamullen. In tennis, Alexander Zverev bids to finally become a Grand Slam tennis champion later. The number 2 seed is the firm favourite for his French Open final with Italy's Flavio Caboli. Download the Go Loud app now. Your new home for Off the Ball.
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19: Hey, it's Shannon here. First up, I was at the London premiere for Steven Spielberg's new film Disclosure Day, and I caught up with her very own Eve Hewson, who famously cut her hair short and demanded everyone call her Elliot after watching E.T. as a kid. So I had to ask her how long it took her to tell Steven that lore.
20: Oh, the minute he told me I got the job, I burst into tears and told him, and he was like, oh, you went method. Which was so sweet. But then I, you know, when you spend time with him, you realize that absolutely everybody talks about E.T. and everybody wants to talk to him, so I felt a bit, you know, like a cliche.
19: I'm sure he loved it. I also caught up with the man himself, Stephen, who had nothing but good things to say about our girl.
21: It is extraordinary. This is the second time we've worked together. She played Tom Hanks' daughter in Bridge of Spies, and I love Eve. And when I showed her the movie for the first time, she said, oh my God, I scared myself. You'll see what I mean when you see the movie.
19: Oh, he was just the cutest man. Disclosure Day is out in cinemas the 10th of June, so set your alarms. And of course, more of the hottest trending stories at Spin to your social feeds.
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16: Cloudy skies across the country.
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0: Not too sunny at the moment. It can only mean one thing. The Leaving Cert students are taking breaks studying. I mean, that's the tradition we have. They study, we get sunshine. Whatever happens. Hopefully it comes back soon. Fingers crossed. In the meantime, 10 spin hits in a row with the latest banger from Kneecap, Irish Goodbye. It's on the way after Olivia Dean, Baby Steps.

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2: Now, if you were one of the lucky ones who got to see Kingfisher at St. Anne's Park on Friday night in Dublin, envy is not even the word. It's their latest track on Spin, The Sun Will Never Settle.
3: My heart.

0: Oh, to have seen that live at St. Anne's Park, Dublin last night. No rain, just sunset. Envy isn't even the word if you're one of them. Kingfisher, The Sun Will Never Settle on Spin. Now, if you miss them, how about Florence and the Machine at Marley or Thumman Park, Limerick? All you gotta do is send me a WhatsApp voice note saying dog days are coming, or a WhatsApp to 087 711 1038. I'll be picking a winner just before half two. Sabrina Carpenter's next, and Bebe Rexha just ahead. Hang on.
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2: 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It's got the ice cream layer, but then there's also a layer of caramel between the chocolate and the ice cream.
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2: You'd think after Friday giving away 306 grand, we'd have no money left. 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Full terms up on the SPIN website. Good luck. He did a killer performance of Forbidden Fruit last weekend. Femi Noble got the full track on the way, as well as the truck king of Tropical House himself, Kygo. He's kicking off 10 spinets in a row next. Sit tight.
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5: 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Emma.
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14: I'm Josh, here's what's happening. Concern about immigration has jumped in the latest opinion poll. The Ireland Thinks survey in today's Sunday Independent shows immigration is now a key concern for 27% of voters, up 7 points on the previous poll. Housing remains the biggest issue facing the country for 49% of respondents. Justice Minister Jim O'Callaghan is the best performing member of the Cabinet, according to a new poll. Ireland Thinks research for the Sunday Independent shows he's trailed by Health Minister Jennifer Carol McNeill. Political correspondent with the Sunday Independent, Cunnell Thomas, says the data also shows a boost for the Social Democrats.
15: What we're seeing in this poll is the Social Democrats, and there's real, it seems, momentum behind the party at the moment, to use that sort of tired phrase, but there is.
14: Week 2 of the Leaving Cert starts tomorrow with students sitting Maths Paper 2 and Irish Paper 1. Students across the country sat Maths Paper 1 last week, with many taking to social media to discuss the paper's difficulty. Owen O'Leary, founder of the Tuition Centre and teacher at Kinsale Community School, says a difficult paper will be marked generously.
16: The reality is a hard paper must be marked generously. That's the way it has to go, because there has to be the bell curve that they expect at the end.
14: The FBI says its security operation will make sure football fans are kept safe during the World Cup. Thousands of supporters will attend the 104 matches at this year's tournament across the US, Mexico and Canada. It kicks off on Thursday with Mexico taking on South Africa. Daniel Radcliffe is one of those carrying hopes into tonight's Tony Awards. The ceremony in New York will celebrate the best American theatre has to offer. The Harry Potter star says his priorities have changed now he's become a father.
17: Anything that I have to do has to be worth spending time away from this kid that I love so much, so that's a huge part of it. But also, I think being a parent has made me a better actor.
14: And the two Johnnies have presented a major donation to the Children's Health Foundation. The €200,000 donation was raised through their fundraising gig, which took place in the 3 Arena on Easter Monday. The pair thanked fans for their generosity, saying the public support made the fundraising effort possible.
12: 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Off the ball on Spin.
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14: In Gaelic Games, a repeat of last year's Munster Senior Hurling Final is on the cards for today. Cork and Limerick will line out in Páirc Uí Chaoimh, with the Rebel County going in search of their 56th title while Limerick target their 26th. Cork came through the round robin unbeaten and manager Ben O'Connor has named an unchanged team from the side that beat Clare last time out. Limerick have made just one change, with Barry Nash replacing Mike Casey in the full back line. That game has just gotten underway. There are three games down for decision in the All-Ireland Senior Ladies Football Championship this afternoon. Dublin's clash against Mayo is underway at Castlebar. Meanwhile, Munster champions Kerry host Tipperary in Tralee and Meath go up against Galway. Those two games have just gotten underway. In the All-Ireland Camogie Championship, there's a meeting of neighbours Waterford and Tipperary at 3:30. In tennis, Germany's Alexander Zverev is hoping to make it four-time lucky in today's French Open tennis men's singles final. The second seed takes on Flavio Cavoli, having lost all his three previous Grand Slam deciders. The Italian was handed his place after his last four opponent, Matteo Arnaldi, was forced to withdraw due to illness on Friday. Download the Go Loud app now. Your new home for Off the Ball.
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10: How's it going? It's Shannon here. First up, Taylor Swift just dropped her brand new single, I Knew It, I Knew You.

0: is set to feature in Toy Story 5 and sees the return to Tay-Tay's country roots. Moving along, Dua Lipa and Callum Turner are currently in Italy ahead of their wedding party after getting hitched last weekend in London. The newlyweds are set to be hosting the event in Sicily with the likes of Elton John, who is actually rumoured to be performing, Olivia Dean, Mark Ronson, Charlie XCX and Donatello Versace, to name a few, all in attendance. And finally, Anna Faris just found out with the rest of us that another star almost played the iconic role of Cindy in Scary Movie.
1: Melissa Joan Hart, she was supposed to play Anna's part.
2: I didn't know this.
1: So you took Melissa Joan Hart's job.
2: I knew that.
1: Good job, Anna.
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1: Way to go. Taking food out of another white lady's mouth.
0: And Sabrina the Teenage Witch. No, I can't see that. 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
5: 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Clear skies ahead. 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

0: summer's number one hit music station. You're on Spin with Matthew Matthews, and August 28th is the date we have to wait for Alex Warren to drop his new album. It's going to be called Wild Child. This is the first track from it, Fine Place to Die, on Spin.
1: Running on the TV, a man dressed in black says the tensions and waters are rising.

Gamble on Spin. And now if you missed them at St. Anne's Park last weekend, how about two tickets to Florence and the Machine at Marley Park or Thomond Park Limerick end of this month? Choice is up to you. WhatsApp voice note. Dog days are coming to 087 711 1038.

Now, I know you love Spin's Naughty Threesome. It is back tomorrow morning. However, just to avoid any confusion, it's not at 10, it's at 9 with Fully Charged, Ed and Valerie. Make sure you don't miss it. It's Ewan McVicker

0: message from the RSA. If the RSA consisted of Niall Horan and Miles Smith, drive safe.
1: Summer cash machine.
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0: Especially when it comes to driving to the airport to jet off somewhere sunny, I'd say that's on everyone's mind at the moment. I think we're in that time period where we're planning the getaways, trying desperately to get them out of the group chat. Well, easily accomplished with this. €307,000. It has to go next Friday on Spin Summer Cash Machine. Just remember, if Barry Dunn calls you on June 19th, you got to answer the phone within five rings. 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And you know the deal. 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Get on it. Look at Becky Hill being very generous, dropping us a summer anthem just in time for the event. It's her latest track, More, More, More. I've got it on the way alongside Ella Henderson. Hang on.
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0: 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But if you were there last year,
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0: 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Here's more.

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0: Now imagine, end of June, you're in Marley Park or Thumman Park, the sun is shining, atmosphere just incredible, and Florence and the Machine are on the main stage, and they start belting these. Oh yeah. Just incredible. And then you might hear a little mood shift when they start singing about dog days. Let's go. And to close the show out. Well, I'm going to need you to sing when I call you back. You got to say, dog days are coming. Come on.
1: The dog days are coming.
0: Yes, keep going.
1: Dog days are over. Dog days.
0: Well, Robin.
1: I'm not even pink.
0: Well, that's fine. Well, Robin, can I finish it for you?
1: Yeah, of course. Can't keep staring at me.
0: All right, here we go. You got the tickets. You got the tickets.
1: You're joking.
0: Got the tickets.
1: You're joking.
0: I'm sure Florence is going to do a better job on the night.
1: Yeah,
0: Robin.
1: No, she is. I don't even care how people are staring at me now. I'm sweating and all. Thank you so much.
0: So, Robin, are you Marley Park or Thumman Park? Which would you like?
1: Marley, I'd say.
0: Okay, so Sunday, 28th of June. You're going, Robin. Well done.
1: Oh, my God, Dad. Thank you so much. I actually tried to buy tickets last week and I couldn't.
0: Well, listen, no need. Dog days are coming for you, Robin. You're going.
1: Oh, I'm delighted. Thanks so much. Have a great day.
0: I'm not being rude. Marty has another chance for you to win tickets just after 3, and he's got 10 spinets in a row with this. Khaki Kid, Rude, and he's kicking it off with Teddy Swims next. Have a good one.
2: Party!
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16: I'm Josh, here's what's happening. Leaving Cert students return to exam halls tomorrow as week 2 gets underway with Maths Paper 2 and Irish Paper 1. Last week's Maths Paper 1 prompted plenty of reaction from students, with many describing the exam as particularly challenging. Owen O'Leary, founder of the Tuition Centre and a teacher at Kinsale Community School, says students shouldn't dwell on exams they've completed.
17: They will have got far more marks than they feel. It's time to focus on Paper 2, which is tomorrow.
16: Justice Minister Jim O'Callaghan is the best performing member of the Cabinet, according to to a new poll. Political correspondent with the Sunday Independent, Conal Thomas, says the data also shows a boost for the Social Democrats from voters.
18: What we're seeing in this poll is the Social Democrats, and there's real, it seems, momentum behind the party at the moment, to use that sort of tired phrase, but there is.
16: Concern about immigration has jumped in the latest opinion poll. The Think Ireland survey in today's Sunday Independent shows immigration is now a key concern for 27% of voters, up 7 points on the previous poll. Housing remains the biggest issue facing the country for 49% of respondents. The FBI says its security operation will make sure football fans are kept safe during the World Cup. Thousands of supporters will attend the 104 matches at this year's tournament across the US, Mexico and Canada. It kicks off on Thursday with Mexico taking on South Africa. Daniel Radcliffe is one of those carrying hopes into tonight's Tony Awards. The ceremony in New York will celebrate the best American theatre has to offer. The Harry Potter star says his priorities have changed now he's become a father.
19: Anything that I have to do has to be worth spending time away from this kid that I love so much, so that's a huge part of it. But also I think being a parent has made me a better actor. Like, I'm an emotional wreck now in a way that I wasn't, definitely wasn't before I had a kid.
16: And Love Island star George Nyche is set to give a tell-all interview following his shock exit from the villa. The footballer left the show after receiving personal news from home and later said family comes first. George has now agreed to a live interview, teasing that there's lots to talk about regarding his brief but dramatic time on the show.
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16: In Gaelic games, it's half-time between Cork and Limerick at Páirc Uí in the Munster Senior Hurling Final. Limerick trail by 2 points at the break. Limerick will be looking to right the wrongs of last year's Munster decider as they were beaten by the Rebel County after a dramatic penalty shootout. The winner of today's decider in Cork will book a spot in the All-Ireland semi-finals. There are three games down for decision in the All-Ireland Senior Ladies Football Championship this afternoon. Dublin have beaten Mayo and Castlebar. Meanwhile, Munster champions Kerry are in action against Tipperary in Tralee. Meath's clash with Galway is underway but was delayed until 2:20 due to the pitch not being lined. In the All-Ireland Camogie Championship, there's a meeting of neighbours Waterford and Tipperary at 3:30. In golf, Rory McIlroy is down to level par on day 3 of the Memorial Tournament in Ohio. The Holywood native shot a round of 71 and is 10 shots off the lead, which is held by both the USA's JT Poston and Ryan Gerrard. Meanwhile, Shane Lowry is 2 under par on the 16th. 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
20: Hey, it's Shannon here. First up, Jennifer Aniston says she always found it fascinating how nervous movie stars would get when they guest starred on Friends.
21: The movie stars that came on Friends?
22: I know.
21: Brad, Bruce Willis, Julia Roberts.
22: Yes.
21: Sean Penn. Susan Sarandon.
22: Yes.
21: I'm thinking these are movie stars that are coming into our sitcom.
22: Yeah.
21: And they would be so nervous. I was so surprised by that. They were afraid of the audience?
22: Well, because what's the tone?
21: Right.
22: It's not theater. It's for TV.
21: Yeah.
22: It's not a movie. Mm-hmm. What the hell is this?
20: Moving along, Shania Twain biopic is in the works at Sony. Yep, Shania Twain is set to produce the film and it will be written and directed by Leah McKendrick, who said, "I am honored, I am humbled, I am ready. Let's go, girls." Oh, I am so excited to see which actress is going to step into that role. And finally, Alex Warren announced his new album, Wild Child, is dropping the 28th of August. The film will feature 13 songs, including singles Fine Place to Die, Fever Dream, and his upcoming track, Passenger. For more of the hottest trending stories, add Spin to your social feeds.
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16: Cloudy with some scattered showers.

to number one hit music station. It's Marty here with you in the middle of 10 spin hits in a row. How about a little bit of Pink Panthers in just a bit and Taylor Swift after this vibe from Khaki Kid and Kojak? It's Rude playing here on Spin.

little bit of Taylor Swift. Marty here with you, rolling out 10 spin hits in a row, €307,000. Oh, I bet you're licking your lips at the thoughts of that amount of money being transferred into your bank account. Well, it could be you, and I'll tell you how it can be you in just a bit. And we'll play Calvin Harris after Pink Panthers here on Spin. I'm freezing

A little bit of a throwback to that time that Britney Spears said, you know what, I'm coming back into music world. And I'm doing it properly. I'm doing it with Elton John. It's Marty here with you, your number one hit music station. You're probably in a situation right now where you're... We all tend to dip into a little bit of self-sabotage, eh? A little bit of a fear of intimacy when it comes to being in a relationship, or maybe you're in a situationship. Then Noah Kahan has got you on this one. Hashtag relatable, if you know what I mean. Noah Kahan and Doors. It's his latest track playing right here on Spin.

0: such a gorgeous track. Just lets me sway away in the studio here. Sienna Spiro, Die on This Hill. 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
0: Machine. We can't be your summer's number one hit music station and not have the Summer Cash Machine, can we? No, that's ridiculous. Can't be at that, so you can't. By the way, did you hear the call on Friday? Jane, doing nothing. In her words, minding her own business. She gets a phone call worth 306,000 euro. Oh my God. 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How do you give away more money? 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A couple of T's and C's that I got to tell you about or I'll get in trouble. 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And like I said, 3 p.m. June 19th. Lines close. 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Hang on.
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0: I love coming in here on a Sunday and dishing out some brand new music. So let's get the latest funky gem on from Harry Styles. It's called Dance No More. It's Spin.

0: I will be completely honest with you when it comes to that song. When I first heard it, I wasn't a massive fan of it. I am a huge fan of Olivia Dean. Her track Man I Need is a remix that I play when I'm traveling around doing nightclubs and bars and all this sort of stuff. And it's by a guy called Josh Furr. And I'm just going to put this out into the universe right now. I want to be buried to that remix. Now, I can't relate to the song at all. It's a gorgeous track. Josh Furr did an incredible remix. That's the song I want to be lowered to. So when I heard Rain Me In, I was a bit like, oh, not too sure how I feel about this. Now I find myself. I was in Killarney last night. And the version that we're playing is a little bit shorter. But the version that you listen to that was put out into the universe is over 5 minutes long. And as a DJ, you love a 5 minute track. They don't make them like that anymore because you can relax a little bit. You're not like switching and changing, trying to figure out what to play next. So when it comes up to 5 minutes before the end of my gig, I'm like, right, we got this. We're sticking on Rain Me In from Olivia Dean and Sam Fender. And it just works. It's the last song of the night. People holding each other, they're swaying. They're like, oh, we had fun tonight. So I'll put my hand up and I'll say, I got it wrong, Olivia. I got it wrong, Sam. And I do apologize. It's Marty here with you on your number one hit music station. On the way, by the way, Florence and the Machine. 2 dates announced in June. You want to win tickets? I'll tell you how you can in just a bit. And we'll do another 10 spin hits in a row. Hang on.
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14: I'm Josh, here's what's happening. Leaving Cert students return to exam halls tomorrow as Week 2 gets underway with Maths Paper 2 and Irish Paper 1. Last week's Maths Paper 1 prompted plenty of reaction from students, with many describing the exam as particularly challenging. Owen O'Leary, founder of the Tuition Centre and a teacher at Kinsale Community School, says students shouldn't dwell on exams they've completed.
15: They will have got far more marks than they feel. It's time to focus on Paper 2, which is tomorrow.
14: Justice Minister Jim O'Callaghan is the best performing member of the Cabinet, according to a new poll. Political correspondent with the Sunday Independent, Conal Thomas, says the data also shows a boost for the Social Democrats from voters.
16: What we're seeing in this poll is the Social Democrats, and there's real, it seems, momentum behind the party at the moment, to use that sort of tired phrase, but there is.
14: Concern about immigration has jumped in the latest opinion poll. The Think Ireland survey in today's Sunday Independent shows immigration is now a key concern for 27% of voters, up 7 points on the previous poll. Housing remains the biggest issue facing the country for 49% of respondents. The FBI says its security operation will make sure football fans are kept safe during the World Cup. Thousands of supporters will attend the 104 matches at this year's tournament across the US, Mexico and Canada. It kicks off on Thursday with Mexico taking on South Africa. Daniel Radcliffe is one of those carrying hopes into tonight's Tony Awards. The ceremony in New York will celebrate the best American theatre has to offer. The Harry Potter star says his priorities have changed now he's become a father.
17: Anything that I have to do has to be worth spending time away from this kid that I love so much. So that's a huge part of it. But also, I think being a parent has made me a better actor. Like, I'm an emotional wreck now in a way that I wasn't, definitely wasn't before I had a kid.
14: And Love Island star George Nyche is set to give a tell-all interview following his shock exit from the villa. The footballer left the show after receiving personal news from home and later said family comes first. George has now agreed to a live interview, teasing that there's lots to talk about regarding his brief but dramatic time on the show.
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14: In Gaelic games, it's full time at Páirc Uí Chaoimh in the Munster Hurling Championship final. Limerick have beaten Cork by a point to win the Micmackie Cup and will go into the All Ireland semi finals. Cork will face Offaly in a quarter final. The Dublin ladies got off to a winning start in round one of the All Ireland Football Championship. Goals from Kate Sullivan and two from Niamh Heherton helped Paul Casey's side to a 3-12-12 point win over Mayo in Castlebar in Group 3. In Group 2, Kerry have beaten Tipperary at Austin Stack Park. Meanwhile, there was a delayed start in Navan due to the pitch not being lined in time for throw in. Galway have beaten Meath in that one. In the All-Ireland Camogie Championship, there's a meeting of neighbours Waterford and Tipperary. That game is ongoing. In soccer, Ruaisha Littlejohn says she's extremely satisfied to contribute to a bid to qualify for the World Cup. There were concerns about her fitness ahead of the victory over Netherlands and she was taken off at halftime in Cork. Despite that, boss Carla Ward said Littlejohn was the sharpest she had been in years. Tuesday sees the girls in green go to France for a final push to qualify. Download the Gaulard app now, your new home for Off the Ball.
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18: Hey, it's Shannon here. First up, I was at the London premiere for Steven Spielberg's new film Disclosure Day, and I caught up with her very own Eve Hewson, who famously cut her hair short and demanded everyone call her Elliot after watching E.T. as a kid. So I had to ask her how long it took her to tell Steven that lore.
19: Oh, the minute he told me I got the job, I burst into tears and told him. And he was like, oh, you went method. Yeah. Which is so sweet. But then, when you spend time with him, you realise that absolutely everybody talks about E.T. and everybody wants to talk to him. So I felt a bit, like a cliche.
18: I'm sure he loved it. I also caught up with the man himself, Stephen, who had nothing but good things to say about our girl.
20: It is extraordinary. This is the second time we've worked together. She played Tom Hanks' daughter in Bridge of Spies. And I love Eve. And when I showed her the movie for the first time, she said, oh my God, I scared myself. You'll see what I mean when you see the movie.
18: Oh, he was just the cutest man. Disclosure Day is out in cinemas the 10th of June, so set your alarms. And of course, more of the hottest trending stories at Spin to your social feeds.
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13: With AirNav Ireland. Clear skies ahead. That's the forecast. Find your career at airnav.ie.
14: Dull and dreary all evening.

It's Marty here with you. Ooh, Florence and the Machine, June 27th. Thomond Park, County Limerick. How about Marley Park, June 28th? You want to head along? You want to go see Florence and the Machine live? All the details to come shortly. You can win tickets to go and see them. Oh, at the end of the month. That's exciting, isn't it? Somber as well on the way after Sabrina Carpenter in Tears. It's been...

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2: You played it cool and I played it dumb. Don't you think I'm a little too young to be messed with like that? So convincing, you made it look fun. Laugh it off, but the damage is done. Saying, baby, just relax.

and proper vibing with that one. Irish music, Femi and Noble in the middle of 10 spin hits in a row. It's Weekends on Spin with 3 Ireland. All the details on how you can go see Florence and the Machine live to come in just a bit. A pair of tickets up for grabs on the show. And we'll do Florence Road after New Era and Birds in the Sky. It's Spin.

MK and Dior, Summer's number one hit music station. You're locked in the spin. It's Marty here with you. MK on his Instagram during the week talking about his sets at Ushuaia, the incredible venue in Ibiza, saying during the day he can't play the bangers. He has to kind of play more daytime housey stuff. So he's made edits of all his sing-alongs to play for that set. And the only way you get to hear the new edits is by going to see him in Ushuaia in Ibiza. So if you're going, you can look forward to that. Olivia Rodrigo, Drop Dead, playing right here on Spin.

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2: Just a quick reminder as well, if you want to go see Florence and the Machine in Thomond Park on the 27th of June or Marty Park on the 28th of June, I'm going to tell you how you can in less than 3 minutes. But now it is time to play something brand new, and I love it. The latest from Slater. This is called Dance, playing right here on Spin.

0: Obsessed is not the word. Oh my God, I love it so much. Slater and dance. Nice little cross there between rock music. Dance pop. Feeling that one, so I am. Florence and the Machine. She knows how to mix pop and dance very, very well, doesn't she? June 27th, Thomond Park. June 28th, Marley Park. Have a pair of tickets to go to see Florence and the Machine at either one of those gigs. So depending on where you are in Ireland, you get to decide. To win the tickets, you got to answer this very, very difficult question, okay? The dog days are what? Are they A, just beginning, or B, over? 087-711-1038. Throw me a WhatsApp, throw me a message. The dog days are what? Just beginning or over? Answer that question. If we call you back, the tickets are all yours.
1: Hold on, hold on.
0: Making it very, very difficult for you on the show today. So we are. It is your number one hit music station. It's Marty here with you. We've got Tiesto on the way in just a bit. And underneath us right now, the Funky. Five and away. A little bit of Justin Bieber and Daisies. We'll get that one on for you next. Hang on.
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Louis Capaldi and Stay Love on Summer's number one hit music station. We are 2 minutes away from calling somebody back to give them tickets to go see Florence and the Machine in either Thomond Park or Marty Park. If you text it in to enter, keep an eye on your phone. We'll make that call very shortly. And a little bit of Oliver Heldens after Ella Langley in Choosing Texas. It's been

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0: 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This is Spin. Florence and the Machine coming to Ireland June 27th in Thomen Park, and Marley Park June 28th. A pair of tickets up for grabs. You can decide which one you want to go to. We asked you a very difficult question. We have Chloe on the phone right now. Chloe, the dog days are A, just beginning, or B, over?
1: They are over.
0: They're over, Chloe. Yes. All right. Now, the question is, which gig do you want to win the tickets for?
1: Marley, please. That'd be amazing.
0: Are you from Dublin?
1: Yeah, I'm just in Knocklyne. We're originally from Kilkenny, but I live
0: up
1: in...
0: I'm from Knocklyne. Are you actually?
1: No way. Yeah, well, like, I'm living in Knocklyne, yeah.
0: That's where I'm from. It's a beautiful suburb, isn't it?
1: Yeah, it's stunning. So close to, like, the mountains and stuff. So it's amazing.
0: Usually when I tell people I'm from Knocklyne, they're like, where's that? So I say it's in between Dundrum and Talla. That usually explains it.
1: Yeah, it's
0: so
1: the easiest way. Absolutely.
0: Yeah.
1: Brilliant. Well, thank you so much.
0: You're so welcome, Chloe. Congratulations and thanks for choosing Spin.
1: Amazing. Thank you, Marty. Have a good day.
2: Spin Summer Cash Machine. Summer Cash
0: Machine. It's like when you're away on holidays and somebody mentions in any shape or form where the place where you're from. You just lose it, don't you? You could be anywhere in the world. And someone could mention, I don't know, let's go to County Clare, and you pick a random place in County Clare like Tulla, and you could be in the back arse of Sydney, and someone's like, yeah, I love Tulla. You'd be like, no way, Tulla. Yeah. God, is that how I sound? Jesus, how do I have a job here? I have no idea. Well, maybe because I'm going to tell you how you can win yourself €307,000. 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It's going to be the biggest ever cash prize given away on June 19th. We love you in the draw. 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It will cost you €2.50 to play, plus your standard message rate. 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And once you have your entry into us by then, you never know. 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Tell us the cash amount. We go ka-ching. 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If it's a hit,

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10: Here's what you need to know.
11: I'm Josh. Here's what's happening. Canadian Prime Minister Mark Carney will visit Ireland next week. He'll meet Taoiseach Micheál Martin in Dublin in what will be the first official visit of a Canadian Prime Minister to Ireland in nearly a decade. Mr. Carney, whose ancestors hail from Ahagower near Westport, will then travel to Mayo where he'll meet President Catherine Connolly. Housing is once again the biggest issue among voters, according to a new poll. 49% of respondents to the latest Ireland Thinks Sunday Independent poll rank it as their number one concern. Immigration is up 7 points to 27%. Political correspondent for the Sunday Independent, Conal Thomas, says cost of living had been the key issue for voters over the last few months.
12: Persistent cost of living measures, that's actually gone down 10 points to 45%. Housing now has gone back up to the key issue in people's minds on 49.
11: A short film about Ireland's so-called last witch burning has won a major award at a film festival in the United States. Created by Tipperary writers Anne Williamson and Brian Clancy and produced in Ireland, the film was selected for the prestigious IndieX Awards International Short Film Festival in Los Angeles. Williamson took the award for Best First-Time Female Director at the festival. The FBI says its security operation will make sure football fans are kept safe during the World Cup. Thousands of supporters will attend the 104 matches at this year's tournament across the US, Mexico and Canada. It kicks off on Thursday with Mexico taking on South Africa. Leaving Cert students return to exam halls tomorrow as week 2 gets underway with Maths Paper 2 and Irish Paper 1. Last week's Maths Paper 1 prompted plenty of reaction from students, with many describing the exam as particularly challenging. Owen O'Leary, founder of the Tuition Centre and a teacher at Kinsale Community School, says students shouldn't dwell on the exams they've completed.
13: They will have got far more marks than they feel. It's time to focus on paper two, which is tomorrow.
11: And Love Island star George Knight is set to give a tell-all interview following his shock exit from the villa. The footballer left the show after receiving personal news from home and later said family comes first. George has now agreed to a live interview, teasing that there's lots to talk about regarding his brief but dramatic time on the show.
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11: In Gaelic Games, Limerick are the 2026 Munster Senior Hurling Champions. John Kiley's side came from behind to secure a 121-217 win over Cork at Parky Queeve. Gerard Hegarty with the Limerick goal, while Aidan O'Connor pitched in with 8 points. It's a 26th provincial title for the Treaty men, who go into the All-Ireland semi-finals. The Dublin ladies got off to a winning start in round 1 of the All-Ireland Football Championship. Goals from Cate O'Sullivan and 2 from Niamh Heherton helped Paul Casey's side to a 3-12-12 point win over Mayo and Castlebar in Group 3. In Group 2, Kerry have beaten Tipperary 216-4 points at Austin Stack Park. Meanwhile, there was a delayed start in Navan due to the pitch not being lined in time for throw-in. Galway came from behind to win 221-19. In soccer, Ruaisha Littlejohn says she's extremely satisfied to contribute to a bid to qualify for the World Cup. There were concerns about her fitness ahead of the victory over Netherlands, and she was taken off at halftime in Cork. Despite that, boss Carla Ward said Littlejohn was the sharpest she had been in years. Tuesday, the girls in green go to France for a final push to qualify. Download the Go Loud app now, your new home for Off the Ball.
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14: How's it going? It's Shannon here. First up, Taylor Swift just dropped her brand new single, I Knew It, I Knew You.

0: Park is set to feature in Toy Story 5 and sees a return to Tay-Tay's country roots. Moving along, Dua Lipa and Callum Turner are currently in Italy ahead of their wedding party after getting hitched last weekend in London. The newlyweds are set to be hosting the event in Sicily with the likes of Elton John, who is actually rumoured to be performing, Olivia Dean, Mark Ronson, Charlie XCX and Donatello Versace, to name a few, all in attendance. And finally, Anna Faris just found out with the rest of us that another star almost played the iconic role of Cindy in Scary Movie.
1: Melissa Joan Hart, she was supposed to play Anna's part.
2: I didn't know this.
1: So you took Melissa Joan Hart's job.
2: First of all, I knew that.
1: Good job, Anna.
3: Nice job.
1: Way to go. Taking food out of another white lady's mouth.
0: And Sabrina the Teenage Witch. No, I can't see that. 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
6: Hello, hello. Marty here with you. Shouts to Chloe, who won those Florence and the Machine tickets. Sorry, Chloe, as well, if you're still listening. If you just joined in, I asked Chloe where she was from, and she told me, she was trying to tell me she's from Kilkenny, but mentioned she lived in Knocklyon in County Dublin, which is where I'm from. And I completely cut her off because I just got so excited that somebody knew about Knocklyon. Do you know when you go away on holidays or something like that and someone mentions that town that you're from, you just get overly excited? Poor Chloe didn't get a look in with that conversation. But congratulations, you're going to see Florence and the Machine as we jump into 10 spin hits in a row. We'll play 54 Ultra in just a bit and some CMAT as well after we kick it off with Zara Larsson and Midnight Sun. This is Spin.

loving so much. Seamon, take a sexy picture of me. Summer's number one hit music station. How about €307,000? Just casually landing in your bank account. Tell you how it can. In just a bit, I will play some Kygo as well after BTS and Swim. It's been...

There's a really good message behind that song from Kygo and Khalid. Save my love. If you're in a situationship, you're giving somebody 100% and they're giving you roughly 7 to 8% back, save your love for somebody else. And you can say the guy on the radio gave you that compelling love advice. Tame Impala on the way after Ray. Where's my husband? This has been...

Cameron Watson and Kisses a Nice Fast Up-Tempo Beat to make sure you're guaranteed to be awake at this hour, eh? Kneecap now in the background with Kay Tempsett, Irish Goodbye. 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Goodbye.

0: love it, I love it. Bella Kay. That was the name of the song. I do love it. Obsessed with it at the moment. I have a little remix that I play in my gigs at the moment. That goes down a treat, and then I get to scream. I love it, I love it, I love it. As much as I'd love to play that version, sometimes when it comes to nightclubs, you just need something with a little bit more oomph, if you know what I mean. Spin Summer Cash Machine. Summer Cash Machine. It's Marty here with you. Let's give you all the details on the Summer Cash Machine. I'm still in shock. So I get really giddy when I'm talking about the Summer Cash Machine, because the thoughts of one listener winning that amount of money is absolutely mind-blowing. So we go back to Friday. Jane was genuinely minding her own business, gets a phone call, answers within five rings, tell us the prize amount, and just like that, 306,000 euro is now in her bank account. The biggest ever cash prize given away in Irish radio. We want to one-up ourselves on Friday, June 19th. So now we're looking at 307,000 euro. The thoughts. You listening right now, one person listening to me right now could have 307,000 euro extra in their bank account. If you're like me and you have an overdraft, you've maxed out a credit card, kind of put a bit of it towards that. Spin to 57557 for your chance to win, or you can enter on the Spin website. 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June 19th, 3 p.m. Lines close. We make the call shortly afterwards. If it is you, answer within five rings. Tell us the prize amount. We go ka-ching. That money is all yours. A mouth-watering 307. €1,000. If you'd like to win it, put Spin into a text. 57557 for your chance to win, or you can enter online on the Spin website. Brand new music on the way. It's something I love doing here on a Sunday afternoon. We'll get the latest from Niall Horan on for you in just a bit. We'll do some Tom Grennan as well, and a little bit of Amble on the way.
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3: Just feel like I've really had this epiphany where I've gotten to this age, Jamie, where I'm overwhelmed with the amount of things that you have to pay for. For instance, I went and got an MRI done today, okay? Therefore, I had to get health insurance. I'm now paying health insurance, which I obviously should have done, but I'm also going on holidays in 2 weeks. And I was Jesus. Like, well, will I pay for the health insurance or will I pay for five bikinis?
4: We're making a joke about that. That is literally the situation that you're in. Like, you're like, well, do I get the nice outfit for holidays? Or do I go and pay for this doctor's appointment? Yeah. Do you know what I mean?
3: So I went for the five bikinis. Because I got like fire on the beach. Bladder or no bladder.
2: Turn up Jamie and Faye.
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0: Disco Lions International, Broke Boys. It's Marty here with you on Summer's number one hit music station. You're locked into Spain. Last night I was in Killarney. What a spot it is. I had a gig there, and afterwards I was chatting away to Chloe. Hey, Chloe! She came up to me and she had a very nice message to me. She said that her niece and her goddaughter will be listening to the show today, who kindly sent me in this message.
1: Hi, Marty. I'm Ellie, and I hope you have a great show.
0: Oh, Ellie! That is the nicest thing I think anybody has said to me. Nobody these days wishes me a good show. So, Ellie, thank you very, very much. I know she's listening right now with her sister, Caitlin, and her brother, Tyler. Ellie, you have made my day. Thank you.
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0: Ellie, I hope you like a little bit of Niall Horan. So I do. That man is just dishing out the singles to us right now, and it is something I'm so excited for. Now, if you're listening, if you can keep that up for the next 5 to 10 years, please, that would be great. Let's get his latest one on for you. This is Taste So Good, right here on Spin.

0: 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Leo?
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0: David Guetta and Sia, beautiful people. Nice of them to unite again after leaving us for over a decade. Well, that's not true. They did have She-Wolf, but we're going back to Titanium when Titanium was released. I'm not going to even tell you what year that they released Titanium because it'll make you feel so old, and that's not what I'm here to do. Maybe in another 10 to 15 years, they'll come back with a brand new banger for us. It's summer's number one hit music station. It's Marty here with you on the way. All the details on how on June 19th you could have €307,000 transferred into your bank account. That sounds nice, doesn't it? If you want it to be you, like I said, all the details to come. And 10 spin hits in a row. Calvin Harris and Jazzy, they're on the way. Hang on.
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8: Here's what you need to know.
12: I'm Josh. Here's what's happening. Canadian Prime Minister Mark Carney will visit Ireland next week. He'll meet Taoiseach Micheál Martin in Dublin in what will be the first official visit of a Canadian Prime Minister to Ireland in nearly a decade. Mr. Carney, whose ancestors hail from Ahagower near Westport, will then travel to Mayo where he'll meet President Catherine Connolly. Housing is once again the biggest issue among voters, according to a new poll. 49% of respondents to the latest Ireland Thinks Sunday Independent poll rank it as their number one concern. Immigration is up 7 points to 27%. Political correspondent for the Sunday Independent, Conal Thomas, says cost of living had been the key issue for voters over the last few months.
13: Persistent cost of living measures, that's actually gone down 10 points to 45%. Housing now has gone back up to the key issue in people's minds on 49.
12: A short film about Ireland's so-called last witch burning has won a major award at a film festival in the United States. Created by Tipperary writers Anne Williamson and Brian Clancy and produced in Ireland, the film was selected for the prestigious IndieX Awards International Short Film Festival in Los Angeles. Williamson took the award for Best First-Time Female Director at the festival. The FBI says its security operation will make sure football fans are kept safe during the World Cup. Thousands of supporters will attend the 104 matches at this year's tournament across the US, Mexico and Canada. It kicks off on Thursday with Mexico taking on South Africa. Leaving Cert students return to exam halls tomorrow as week 2 gets underway with Maths Paper 2 and Irish Paper 1. Last week's Maths Paper 1 prompted plenty of reaction from students, with many describing the exam as particularly challenging. Owen O'Leary, founder of the Tuition Centre and a teacher at Kinsale Community School, says students shouldn't dwell on the exams they've completed.
14: They will have got far more marks than they feel. It's time to focus on paper two, which is tomorrow.
12: And Love Island star George Knight is set to give a tell-all interview following his shock exit from the villa. The footballer left the show after receiving personal news from home and later said family comes first. George has now agreed to a live interview, teasing that there's lots to talk about regarding his brief but dramatic time on the show.
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12: In Gaelic Games, Limerick are the 2026 Munster Senior Hurling Champions. John Kiley's side came from behind to secure a 121-217 win over Cork at Páirc Uí Chaoimh. Gerard Hegarty with the Limerick goal, while Aidan O'Connor pitched in with 8 points. It's a 26th provincial title for the Treaty men, who go into the All-Ireland semi-finals. The Dublin ladies got off to a winning start in round 1 of the All-Ireland Football Championship. Goals from Cate O'Sullivan and 2 from Niamh Heherton helped Paul Casey's side to a 3-12-12 point win over Mayo and Castlebar in Group 3. In Group 2, Kerry have beaten Tipperary 216 to 4 points at Austin Stack Park. Meanwhile, there was a delayed start in Navan due to the pitch not being lined in time for throw-in. Galway came from behind to win 221 to 19. In soccer, Ruaisha Littlejohn says she's extremely satisfied to contribute to a bid to qualify for the World Cup. There were concerns about her fitness ahead of the victory over Netherlands, and she was taken off at halftime in Cork. Despite that, boss Carla Ward said Littlejohn was the sharpest she had been in years. Tuesday, the girls in green go to France for a final push to qualify. Download the Go Loud app now, your new home for Off the Ball.
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10: Hey, it's Shannon here. First up, Jennifer Aniston says she always found it fascinating how nervous movie stars would get when they guest starred on Friends.
15: The movie stars that came on Friends?
10: I know.
15: Brad, Bruce Willis, Julia Roberts.
10: Yes.
15: Sean Penn. Susan Sarandon.
10: Yes.
15: I'm thinking these are movie stars that are coming into our sitcom.
10: Yeah.
15: And they would be so nervous. I was so surprised by that. They were afraid of the audience?
16: Well, because what's the tone?
15: Right.
16: It's not theater. It's for TV.
15: Yeah.
16: It's not a movie. Mm-hmm. What the hell is this?
10: Moving along, Shania Twain biopic is in the works at Sony. Yep, Shania Twain is set to produce the film, and it will be written and directed by Leah McKendrick, who said, "I am honored, I am humbled, I am ready. Let's go, girls." Oh, I am so excited to see which actress is going to step into that role. And finally, Alex Warren announced his new album, Wild Child, is dropping the 28th of August. The film will feature 13 songs, including singles Fine Place to Die, Fever Dream, and his upcoming track, Passenger. For more of the hottest trending stories, add Spin to your social feeds.
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19: Summer's number one hit music station is right. You heard the weather there. Dull for the rest of the evening. It would not be dull for you if you were to collect €307,000. The biggest ever cash prize to be given away in Irish radio. I'd say you're licking your lips at the thoughts of that. You're listening, you're thinking, this guy, Marty, he never says anything on the radio worth listening to unless he's talking about giving away money. Now, there you go. €307,000. You want that in your bank account? All the details to come very, very shortly. We'll also play some Calvin Harris and Jazzy after Dermot Kennedy Turnstile. It's been...

Summer's number one hit music station. That lady can do absolutely no wrong, in my opinion. Every single thing that she has put out there that I listen to, oh, I love so, so much. A little bit of Olivia Dean, Nice to Each Other. We got some Teddy Swims to come in just a bit, and taken from his brand new album, it's Noah Gahan, The Great Divide, here on Spin.

Summer's number one hit music station. This is Spin. It's Marty here with you right in the middle of 10 Spin hits in a row. Hannah Lang to come and Irish music from Femi as well after this beautiful remake courtesy of BB Rexha sampling Faithless New Religion. This is Spin.

guaranteed to put a bit of oomph into your Sunday, eh? Hannah Lang and Good Love. It's summer's number one hit music station. On the way in less than 6 minutes. All the details and how you can win 307,000 euro. And Haven after Alex Warren playing right here on Spin.

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0: Machine. I get so giddy when I'm talking about this. The thoughts that somebody listening right now potentially could get a phone call on June 19th worth €307,000. We throw it back to Friday, just a couple of days ago, and Jane gets a call, literally minding her own business. Her phone rings. She answers within five rings. She knows exactly what to do. She screams €306,000. And that money is potentially in her bank account right now. It was sent on Friday. It might not be, but it might be. But either way, it should be by tomorrow. Jane could be waking up to the biggest ever cash prize given away in Irish radio. What a week it's going to be for Jane. If you're friends with Jane, oh my God. You're sucking up to her, aren't you, for the next, probably next year, if she can make that last, which she probably won't, let's be real. If you had €306,000 transferred into your bank account, you'd probably make do with that for the next 48 hours. But anyway, what Jane does with it, that's up to her. And if you're listening right now, we're going to one-up ourselves. The biggest ever cash prize, again, coming June 19th, €307,000. And I'd love you listening right now to win it. 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Kingfisher, St. Anne's Park. If you went to it the other night, I'm so jealous. I had serious FOMO scrolling on Instagram and TikTok the next day. They've got a brand new song out. It's called The Sun Will Never Settle. It's on the way with some Taylor Swift and some Doja Cat. Hang on.
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0: I bet. Said I got drive, I don't need a car. Money really all that we fiending for. I'm doing things they ain't seen before. Bands ain't dumb, but extreme is all. I'm a demon lord. Fall off what? I ain't seen the horse. Called your bluff, better cite the source. Fame yeah. ain't something that I need no more.
1: Yeah, cause trick?
0: I said what I said. 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I let all that get to my head. I

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2: One of my favorite things to do is come in here on a Sunday afternoon or a Sunday evening, whatever way you want to call it, and play brand new music for you. 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I've never had such FOMO in my entire life on Instagram and TikTok. It looked really, really cool, so it did. 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
3: Actually, can I pull you for a chat season? Love Island kicked off last night and all eyes have been on Galway footballer Fitzy, who entered the Villa as an OG and is making a name for himself already. Joining us now, someone who knows him better than anybody else. Of course, it is his sister, Katie Fitz. What's going on?
4: Hello, thank you.
5: Katie, it's so good to have you, right? I need to ask you first, how mad has the last 24 hours has been actually seeing? Do you call him Fitzy or do you call him Sean?
4: So family call him Sean.
5: Okay.
4: Everyone else call him Fitzy.
5: And what do you call him?
4: Sean.
5: Okay, but I'm probably going to say Fitzy now because I'm used to saying it. But anyway, right? How mad has it been seeing Sean or Fitzy on your TV in the Love Island Villa?
4: It's mental. Seeing him, like, with everyone else in the villa beside the fire pit is just mad, because I watch it every single year. I can't believe it still. It still hasn't sunk in.
3: Like, how long have you known about this? Has Sean always said to, like, the family, oh, you know, one day I'm going to go into the Love Island villa? Or, like, how did this all kind of come about for him?
4: So, was it back at the end of January, I had sent him the link that Love Island has actually put out the application for.
5: So you're responsible?
4: I would like to think so.
3: You're his manager, yeah.
5: Yeah.
4: And then, was it 2 days after that, he posted that TikTok? And then a couple days after that, he got approached.
5: So that TikTok, actually, I wanted to ask about that. Was that his actual formal application? Because some people were saying that it was, and some people are saying that it's not.
4: It's not. Really not. I don't know. Yeah, no.
5: He just put that one up for the crack, did he?
4: He did.
5: I love that. And come here, like, so he's gone in, but, like, how long has it been since you've seen him?
4: He left 2 weeks ago now, okay. I'd say. And then as soon as he landed into Mallorca, phone gone, haven't heard from him.
5: Really? So you haven't heard from him for 2 weeks?
4: No. Nope.
5: So did you, like, you obviously knew that he was going over with the potential of going in.
4: Yeah.
5: And they take the phone off him as well?
4: The phone off, but obviously you're with your chaperone for the 2 weeks. And
5: okay.
4: Then,
5: and can they get on to you at all and be like, yeah, he's grand, he's not a bother on him?
4: I did get a phone call maybe a week before he went on.
5: Okay.
4: And they were like, he's good, like, he's settling in okay.
5: Yeah, that's mad.
3: I love
5: Isn't
3: this.
5: It?
3: Katie, though, we did kind of mess about it a few minutes ago, though, but they do obviously have to sign, like, a lot of NDAs and stuff like that going into the show. How long before he went into that villa? Now, I know you said you haven't heard from him in 2 weeks before all of that. How long was it before he actually disappeared? Did you know that he was going to be in Love Island?
4: I suppose he was back and forth to London quite a bit for, like, the interviews and stuff. But, like, you never know you're in until you're in. So I was half expecting him to go out for the 2 weeks and then potentially come back home.
5: Okay,
4: like,
5: right.
4: You just don't
5: so
4: know.
5: So they tell you you can go over, but you're not actually guaranteed. Mm-hmm. That's a big commitment, isn't it? Well, I suppose you still get a holiday out of it, which wouldn't be too bad.
3: Listen, absolutely.
5: Do you know what I mean?
3: 100%, yeah.
5: What did you make of the first episode?
4: I loved it. I liked the new twist. I don't know if, like, a lot of people liked it. I loved it, especially them going in at night.
5: Yeah.
4: In, like, their evening gear and, like, I really liked it. I loved it. I loved the twist, and then two new bombshells coming in.
3: Katie Fitzgerald, her brother Sean, aka Fitzy, absolutely killing it in the Love Island villa at the moment. We'll be back with Katie in just a moment, and we'll ask all about those rumours of Charlene Murphy potentially popping up as a bombshell. We'll get to that in a moment on Spin.
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2: We're live in studio with Katie Fitzgerald. Her brother Sean Fitzgerald, aka Fitzy, is absolutely killing it in the Love Island villa at the moment.
3: So last night, for anyone who hasn't seen it, and this isn't a spoiler, I guess, because it's going to be a new episode soon, they, for the first time in a couple of years, they got to like choose who they wanted to be coupled up with. Now, Sean had a choice. Fitzy had a choice because he could choose between Lola and Robin, if I'm right, right?
4: Yeah.
3: And he chose Lola. What did you think? Was it the right choice?
4: You can't say just yet. I think Lola's quite like chill and Robin is quite out there. And I feel like a lot of people don't like that, but Sean is quite out there as well.
3: Yeah.
4: But you haven't seen that side of him yet.
3: Yeah, no, I will say, because I follow Sean on social media, like, and if you know him at all, he's a bit of a character. Mm-hmm. And like, he was definitely reserved last night, but I think the best is definitely still yet to come.
2: I do want to ask you as well, Katie. So Sean is our primary school teacher, isn't he?
4: He is.
2: Padraig, you are a primary school teacher. Do you think if the fame, you know, kicks off after Love Island, that he will go back to his job, or do you think he'll continue on the celebrity route, Katie? What do you think?
4: I think he'd go back to his job.
2: How could he go back to his job while all the kids recognise him? You know?
3: No, I'd say his class are going mad. Do you know? Well, he does post a lot about teaching, doesn't he?
4: He does, yeah.
3: Yeah, he seems like he really enjoys it. Like,
4: he loves it. Like, even during the Christmas break, he's always like, oh, I can't wait to go back to the classroom and see how the kids are getting on.
3: Yeah, that's nice.
4: Yeah, that's lovely.
2: What do your parents think of all of this though? Because obviously, like, you're a supportive sister, we can see that, you know what I mean? You're right behind them. But like, when he said to, like, I don't know, your mum and dad or whoever, like, look, I'm going on to Love Island, what was that reaction like in the gaff?
4: They didn't really understand it. Like, they knew the concept of it, but they didn't, they just didn't get it yet.
3: They didn't know, like, the scale of
4: So then I had to kind of explain to them like what went on, and then Sean did the same thing, and they support him 100%
3: the whole way. I suppose it gets such a huge opportunity, like, you know what I mean? And in fairness to him, like,
2: and Katie, you're on TV this morning on Ireland AM with Padraig, and obviously on the radio show this evening. Are you liking the bit of fame that's coming with it for yourself as well?
4: I don't know, maybe like at the start, but I think towards the end, like, I've had a few calls coming through, and I don't think
3: it's not for me. it's a lot. Like, tell me this, right? If he gets to the end, there's going to be an episode where family and friends come in. Would you go in?
4: I want to go in. He doesn't want me to go in.
2: Why doesn't he want you to go in?
4: He think I'd embarrass him.
2: Are you younger or older sister?
4: I'm younger.
2: Okay.
3: But you know what? He has you to thank for being in there if you sent in the application form. So the least he could do is bring in for a gander. Like,
4: I know.
2: Would you ever apply for the TV show yourself, Katie?
4: No.
2: You're quick with that as well.
3: Not for me.
2: What would be the reason for you not going towards it? Is it just like, is it the cameras? Is it like the whole reality TV aspect of it? Or,
4: well, first of all, I have a boyfriend, so
2: that would do it, wouldn't it?
3: We'll have to find something else, the trailers or something.
2: And come here, we're not going to dive too deep into it, but there's obviously rumours of Bombshells, Charlene Murphy. What do you reckon of all of that at the moment?
4: I'd like to see her in. Yeah. I think she'd do really, really, really well.
3: I think so too.
4: I love her.
2: Do you know more information than you're telling us, Katie?
4: I don't. No, I don't.
3: She's, I tell you, this one's media trained already. She's doing a great job here.
2: Katie Fitzgerald, look, your brother Sean is doing an amazing job so far. 9 o'clock tonight, we're going to see how it all goes down again.
3: Absolutely. Katie, best of luck. And look, we'll all be glued and we're all rooting for Sean.
4: Thanks for having me on. Thank you.
2: Thank you so much for coming on.
1: It's the best of Jamie and Faye on Spin.

0: Jamie and Faye on Spin.
1: So I have a situation. It's a self-inflicted situation that I really want to get off my chest, okay? I don't know why I'm making it sound deeper than it is. It's not really a big deal at all. I'm after losing a phone, okay? I recently changed to a brand new phone, okay? But there's loads of stuff on the other phone that I haven't transferred over.
2: Oh, no. It's my biggest fear when you lose a phone or when you, like, you know what I mean? If you, like, break your phone or something.
1: Yeah.
2: All your stuff is gone.
1: Well, this is it.
2: And you should be backing it up, Jamie.
1: Oh, I wasn't playing for
2: my phone.
1: Not a whole storage, you know?
2: Do you know, like, $199 or something comes out of my account every month? Mm. And I don't know what it's doing because my storage is still full. I don't know what it's doing.
1: I think, and if you stop paying that, does it just automatically delete everything?
2: I'm not willing to risk.
1: Yeah.
2: It, you know what I mean? So I'm just going to keep paying it probably till the rest of my life.
1: I was carrying this old phone around in my bag for a while, like saying to myself, when I have time, I'll transfer everything over.
2: Yeah.
1: I've looked through the bag. The phone's not there.
2: Oh my God, no way.
1: I've tore apart the entire house. Can't find it. I was like, maybe I left it in the car. Not in the car. And then I'm like, oh, there's stuff on there for work that I need. Cannot find the phone for the life of me. So I've upended the entire house looking for this old iPhone.
2: Okay, and no joy.
1: But you know what's weird? Because you know when you're like, you don't care about something, it's always there.
2: Yeah.
1: The minute you need
2: Oh, totally. To go looking for it, you know what the worst thing in the world for me is, right? I will look, I will pull the place apart, particularly when I was at home, like living with my parents. And if I said to my mum, I'm after losing this, she'll have it within 5 seconds.
1: This is it, Padraig. And you know what? I didn't really care for a few minutes. And then the more I thought about it, there's a card in the back of the phone that my nanny gave me that was given to her by her mother on her wedding day. And I'm like, I feel awful because of that. And now I'm like, now I need the phone back. So I'm on this mission where I can't let it go.
2: Yeah, it's sentimental.
1: But you were saying, like, the best thing to do is go and ask your mom.
2: Yeah.
1: An Irish mom or a mom in general will always find everything that you cannot.
2: It's crazy. And then be like, you didn't even look properly. And I'm like, no, I swear to you, I did.
1: I asked her. She couldn't find the phone. So now I'm kind of on like the mindset of, like, was it stolen? And I just didn't know because I didn't care.
2: Yeah, possibly, you know.
1: Or did I leave it somewhere? Is it in the most obvious place? Or did I try and like put it somewhere safe in brackets and it's not there
2: and
1: anymore?
2: Because you're not using it, you aren't looking for it. So it could have been taken ages ago and you just don't know where or you could have lost it or dropped it along the way.
1: Yeah, and now I'm trying to like put it to the back of my mind. But now because of the card in the back, I need it for work. I need, obviously, just so much stuff.
2: Yeah, there's stuff on it, like.
1: I'm like, what do you do? So, obviously, you know, I was like, the St. Anthony tradition.
2: Look,
1: say a prayer, whatever.
2: You know what?
1: Yeah.
2: I think it works sometimes. Have you tried it?
1: So, I lost my wallet about 2 months ago. And I was like, oh, I don't usually do this. But I'll give it a bash, you know?
2: Yeah.
1: Found it.
2: No way.
1: Yeah.
2: And did you promise money?
1: I did, but now what I'm trying to...
2: Did you? Oh, right. No, don't.
1: Right, so there's a charity that sometimes I will donate to.
2: Oh, yeah,
1: things
2: okay.
1: Like that happen. Now I'm thinking, did I forget to donate the money
2: this
1: last time I...
2: Not St. Anthony and the karma.
1: Yeah.
2: That's crazy.
1: But I said to him earlier on, I promise you I will pay that plus what I will owe you this time.
2: Double it up.
1: But I wonder, do I have to go and pay the outstanding bill before St. Anthony kicks back in again?
2: You nearly try it. I try it. If you need the phone that badly, what's the harm in trying?
1: And now I just want it because I'm like, where is it? But also I'm like, I want that card out of the back of it. I couldn't give a shit about the phone itself. You know?
2: Yeah, of course. No, I get you. No, it's not about the phone. It's more, I get the sentimental value of things. Mm. Like, that's what you need to... Yeah, do you know what? He could be the only man for the job.
1: But is it bad karma that I didn't pay the last outstanding bill?
2: Well, that's probably why you lost the phone in the first place. Your own fault. Actually, do you know what? Yeah. You deserved it.
1: Karma's caught up to me,
3: It's the best.

0: 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It's Spin with Jamie and Padraig this evening. On Friday, we did the unthinkable.
1: We did.
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2: Padraig, I kind of mentioned it in the top of hour there just a couple of minutes ago, but you used to be a primary school teacher.
3: Yes.
2: So tell us a little
3: technically
2: bit.
3: I still have the title.
2: So are you technically still Mr. McCarthy then?
3: Mr. Wilson McCarthy, yeah. So in the school I was in, no, do you know what? It's funny you say that because it's too long. So I had to abbreviate. So I worked in a school before where I was Mr. Wilson. I worked in another school where I was Mr. McCarthy. But the last school I was in was by first name. So they used to call me Padraig, so it was grand.
2: What do you actually feel, like, what do you prefer? Do you prefer when they call you, like, Mr. or
3: No,
2: or,
3: I no? way prefer Padraig.
2: Yeah?
3: Yeah, because it's weird. You know, especially when you come out of college first and you're, like, 22 or whatever you are, and then someone's calling you Mr. for the first time, you're like, this is bizarre. You're making me feel like I'm 80. And I'm like, I'm not, you know?
2: Hello, Mr. Hello,
3: I'm
2: sir.
3: I'm still a child.
2: Yeah, meanwhile, you're, like, 26, 27. You know? Like, I'm living at home too, yeah. I'm just Padraig.
3: And then sometimes, because, like, the parents would obviously be older than you as well.
2: Yeah.
3: And then they'd be calling you Mr. something, and I'm like, it's so weird. This person who's 20 years older than me is calling me Mr. Wilson or whatever.
2: Would you ever turn around to them and be like, sorry, look, it's Padraig.
3: I'm like, you can call me by my normal name.
2: Yeah.
3: Do you know what I mean?
2: And they get the buzz.
3: Yeah.
2: The question I want to ask you is, I know you didn't quit your job, but why did you leave your job for now?
3: So I was kind of like dabbling in like doing radio bits, doing a bit of TV work, and I was like, I kind of love doing this and I just wanted a little break. And I was like, oh, look, that's one of the best things about teaching actually, is that you can take a career break, so you can reapply every year. And I applied for it just to see how I get, if I get it. And I kind of was I'm not a bit woo woo Jamie, right? But I was like, I'll take it as a sign. If I get the career break, we'll give it a go and see how we get on. So I took the career break just to try something else. And in fairness, my boss at the time didn't want me to take the career break because obviously she'd be losing a member of staff and like we get on really well.
2: Yeah.
3: But she did say to me, she's like, look, you're dead right, while you're young, go and do it. Everyone has two careers, see how you get on. And I'm fortunate that I can always go back to it. You know what I mean? So some days when I'm freaking out, if I don't have anywhere to go or I don't have work on, I can be like, just remember, you can go back to it.
2: And just remember, you get those 3 months holidays plus the 2 weeks of Easter, plus the 2 weeks of Christmas.
3: It's win-win. See, this is the worst thing because I'm used to the holidays.
2: Yeah.
3: I live with another teacher, my housemate, one of my really good friends.
2: She's just chilling at the moment, is she?
3: Absolutely, right?
2: Yeah.
3: And so when he's on holidays, I'm like, well, actually, technically, I am a teacher and I should be on holidays too. So I just won't go to work for those weeks.
2: But now you're working the fun job, so it's all okay.
3: Yeah, exactly.
2: We're talking about on the show, why did you quit your job on 087-711-1038? What were some of your former jobs and why did you quit them?
3: I worked in a load of places, but never for very long. I have a habit of quitting, actually.
2: For real?
3: Yeah.
2: Why?
3: Commitment issues. Yeah. Like, for example, I worked in a clothes shop for a while when I was in college. And one day I was in work and a woman, now bearing in mind this, they had Spanish sizes in this shop.
2: Okay.
3: So everything was smaller, right?
2: Okay.
3: And this woman came in and she was asking for a particular size in jeans. Let's say she wanted a 12, right?
2: Okay.
3: I can't remember the nitty gritty. So I went and I got her the 12 and they didn't fit her and all hell broke loose. She was freaking out that the 12 didn't fit her. And I was like, will I go and get you the next size up? She's like, absolutely not. She was eating the head off me. Then she was crying. And I was like, you know what? I'm not a therapist. This ain't for me anymore.
2: Did you actually quit there and then on the
3: That
2: spot?
3: Was the day. I was like, you know what? I was like, I'm too pretty for this.
2: Let's go on.
3: I marched up to my boss and I left it at that.
2: Really?
3: Yeah.
2: P45 out the door.
3: That's
2: what we're asking you on the show. Why did you quit your job?

0: fluff.
1: It's the best of Jamie and Faye.
0: You're on Spin.
2: Look, this is what we're talking about. Why did you quit your job on 087-711-1038? A couple of minutes ago, we were chatting. You were saying that you didn't quit your job, but you're on a career break.
3: I'm
2: at the
3: on
2: moment.
3: A sabbatical. Isn't that what they call them?
2: It's sabbatical.
3: I think that's what they call them.
2: I've
3: yeah.
2: never heard that phrase.
3: Yeah, it's
2: before.
3: When you're taking a little break.
2: I'm just having a little break out.
3: Just a little sabbatical.
2: I worked in a local supermarket about nearly 10 years ago now.
3: When you were, what, 5?
2: Thank you, but
3: you're welcome.
2: I was about 18 at the time. And basically what happened was is that, you know, when the online shopping came in,
3: yeah,
2: they'd have to have people go around the shop early, about 5 a.m. in the morning, to do the online shopping.
3: So what, you'd have to go and like get people's orders and pick, I would never order my food online because I like to go to the back for everything. Like, I have to go to the back for milk and for bread.
2: Well, this is the thing. When I was doing the online orders, what they do is they give you this little scanner, and on the scanner, they'd have a list of things that you had to go and collect, right? So let's say you wanted, I don't know, bird's eye chicken or whatever. And I was walking around, I was just picking up the first thing that I saw. Okay. It might not be even specifically what you were asking for. But like, people were doing like record-breaking times, like they do a shop in 5 minutes. One day I had one thing that had like maybe 8 items and it took me 45 minutes.
3: Like, it's not an episode of Supermarket Sweep.
2: No.
3: You know what I mean?
2: I had my hands in my face. I was just dug into a trolley. I was like, I hate this so much. So let's say, I remember one time someone ordered baby food in a particular brand. I couldn't find it.
3: Yeah.
2: I wasn't going to the back to find it. So I gave them double of a different brand. I was like, hopefully that makes up for it. Eventually they caught up to this and they were like, here, what's the story with all of that? And I was just like, look here, I can't stand this. It's just not for me. But anyway, what did happen was, in the end, right, I had this manager. She was horrible.
3: Okay.
2: She was just so horrible. Not only to me, but to everyone who was there at that particular time. And so one day, out of nowhere, there was like a family, what you call it, bereavement, you know what I mean?
3: Okay,
2: someone
3: yeah.
2: passed away. So I didn't realize, for whatever reason, I genuinely didn't realize, but I was scheduled to be in on that day of the funeral or whatever.
3: Yeah. Didn't enough going on.
2: Yeah, so I didn't come in that day. I hated the job, so I didn't care anyway. Came back, and she goes, could you just not bother your arse coming into work, honey?
3: Oof.
2: And I go, yeah, do you know what? Like, and it got a little, I can't say the words, but I was just like, I'm not coming back again. She goes, do you want me to write out your leaving letter, whatever you call that, like for your P45?
3: Yeah.
2: And I was like, yeah, please do.
3: Yeah.
2: So I left. I don't even know if that letter was ever written.
3: Out the gap.
2: I literally just went out the door.
3: I'd say you skipped out the door. Do you know what?
2: Yeah.
3: I couldn't think of anything worse. Doing the weekly food shop is enough for me. To have to do it for everybody else, I'd have been gone well before you.
2: But if the managers were nicer, you probably could have done it as like a young job and actually enjoyed it.
3: Yeah.
2: But it was the pressure and the morale, as
3: they
2: say.
3: My aunt gets it sometimes, and she says that if the item that she wants isn't available, they like substitute it with stuff.
2: Yeah.
3: But sometimes they're not even closely linked.
2: Well, no, but if it's me now, I'll give you double. So at least you're getting your bang for your buck. Why did you leave your job on 087-711-1038?
4: I quit my job because it was too hard to get to. I had to take 2 buses and a Lewis to get to the office at the time, so it just wasn't worth the hassle, and now I work remotely.
2: It's the dream to
3: That's
2: work remotely, really,
3: dream.
2: Isn't it?
3: That poor girl, it probably took her longer to get to work than her shift.
2: Yeah,
3: do you know what I mean?
2: That's the thing. You travel like 2 hours in the morning.
3: Yeah.
2: You're in there for a few hours, an hour lunch break. By the time you get there, you already feel like you've done a day's work.
3: That's it. Especially when you have to get the bus. That is tough work. That is tough work.
2: You wouldn't catch me doing that in the morning.
3: No.
2: Another voice note that came in.
5: A few years ago, I was working in an office, and my ex-girlfriend at the time started working there too. So, you know, had to get out of there.
2: Is that a valid reason for leaving your job, though? You know?
3: It must have ended very badly.

0: of Jamie and Faye on Spin.
1: Come here, have you ever been to Rome?
2: Never been to Rome. It's one place I really want to go to.
1: Yeah, no, it's well worth the trip. I went to the Vatican, actually. The Vatican is worth a look.
2: Do you get to see the Pope when you actually
1: go
2: there?
1: You don't get to see the Pope, unfortunately. But, like, do you know what? It's random, like, because it's obviously its own, like, little country, like, of itself. And then there's, like, you walk down the street and, like, there's shops and restaurants and stuff in there, like, just amongst everything else.
2: In the Vatican itself?
1: Yeah, like, it's a bit mad. It's a bit mad, like.
2: So they have what, like gift shops and
1: gift shops,
2: like that,
1: loads of gift shops and loads of restaurants and stuff as well. But I went there about 2 years ago and I brought back a souvenir. Actually, I brought back multiple of the same souvenir, right? Because I saw this calendar and it was a hot priest calendar, right?
2: Okay.
1: So basically, it was like every month there was another picture of a hot priest, right?
2: Okay.
1: On the calendar. And I was like, this is a bit gas, you know what I mean? So I was like, I picked one up and I went back the next day and started picking up loads of them because I was like, oh my God, everyone's going to love these.
2: No fridge magnets. It's going to be hot priest calendars.
1: Absolutely.
2: All around.
1: But like fridge magnets are gone because everyone's getting their fridge integrated. So you can't bring back magnets anymore.
2: True, yeah.
1: Right? And because when I moved house, the last house we moved from having a fridge to an integrated fridge, and now we have nowhere to put all our magnets, and it's actually a big issue. But anyway, that's besides the point. I digress.
2: Yeah.
1: So I bought this hot priest calendar, and I bought multiple. I was giving them to my aunts. Anyone who I was going to bring a gift to who liked men was getting the hot priest calendar, essentially, right?
2: Okay, yeah,
1: right?
2: Okay.
1: So they were kind of gas, and the best thing about them is I've had it now for like 2 years, maybe a little bit longer, and it's kind of like evergreen because the year isn't on it. It's just the month and a list of numbers. And so like the days of the week aren't on it, if you understand what I'm saying. So you can use it every year.
2: That's so they can just print millions of them.
1: Millions of them, right?
2: Them every year,
1: so, yeah, exactly, right? So that was fine. It's up in my room. I change it every month for the last couple of years. Then during the week, I was scrolling online and I noticed this face. I just saw this face that I recognized, right? And whatever way I clocked, I was like, oh my God, that's one of the hot priests from the calendar, right?
2: Yeah.
1: So I clicked into the article that he was like on the cover of, and it turns out, and I should have known, it was a massive scam. None of them are priests.
2: They're not priests.
1: Not one single one of them is priests.
2: But, so these calendars, though, are actually sold in the Vatican.
1: Yeah.
2: Because they're sealed.
1: They're sold in the Vatican. They're sold all over Rome, right? So I was reading this article, and it turns out they sell around 75,000 copies of this calendar. Now, I'd say about 70,000 of them. But they bought 75,000 of these, or they sell 75,000 of them every single year. So we're all getting scammed. Right? So anyway, his name is Giovanni Galizia, and he said he was just 19, and a photographer asked him if he could take a picture of him in a priest's outfit for a new project that he was working on. And he's like, yeah, absolutely no bother. It was just a bit of fun. His friends encouraged him to do it. And then he didn't realise the time that he was going to be the face of this calendar. And now, like 10 years later, his face is all over Rome, along with everyone else, and everyone just assumes when they meet him that he's a priest.
2: And he's not even...
1: He's not a priest at all. He works as an air steward on a plane.
2: And he's imagine like, being on the plane and saying, that's
1: and
2: the
1: he
2: priest!
1: Because obviously he's from Rome, where was the photos were taken, so he's based out of Rome, so often he's on the flight, and then someone will see him and be like, oh my God, I bought you on a calendar, why are you not a priest anymore? And he has to explain the whole situation every single time. So I feel a little bit hard done by, but I think that guy actually probably has it worse than me, in fairness.
2: Do you know what? It is a crazy story. A bit of a weird scam, especially the fact that they're actually selling them in the Vatican itself.
1: Yeah.
2: Last year, though, Oasis came to town. Tickets were hard to get, Podrick. And I said, I really want an Oasis ticket.
1: No.
2: And there was a fella on adverts selling one for 400 quid. He had feedback on adverts. I thought it was legit.
1: Oh my God, really? He had good reviews.
2: I rushed into it. Yeah, he had good reviews.
1: But like, that was a time that was crazy in terms of like people just doing anything they could to get to a gig.
2: And I was one of them. He said 400 quid for one ticket. I said, sounds fabulous. And then on Revolut, there's an option that you can press. I don't know if it's like friends and family or something else, whatever.
1: Yeah.
2: Money sent. Adverts account disappears. Number blocks me.
1: Never got the ticket.
2: Fuming.
1: And is there any way of getting that money back?
2: I don't know.
1: Well, probably
2: I did follow it through, and they said you confirmed that you knew this person.
1: Oh,
2: when it asked you, do you know this person? I was like, yeah, okay.
1: Oh my God. So and did you end up getting a ticket in the end?
2: I did, but then I had to like
1: double pay.
2: Yeah, essentially.
1: God, that is so...
2: I write it off my head as if, well, just pretend you went on a holiday.
1: Yeah, exactly.
2: It's out the window.
0: It's the best of Jamie and Faye on

0: Spin. You're hanging out with Jamie and Padraig. This is the best of Jamie and Faye, but this week it's the best of Jamie and Padraig. Padraig, I saw your story during the week and you put up something that I was like, I felt in my soul, which was, during the Celtic Tiger, why didn't my parents buy a holiday home abroad?
1: Yeah, just the amount of people that replied to me that day being like, I feel the exact same. It feels like everybody's in the same boat. Everyone around our age is like, why didn't they just invest the money in property abroad? It was just a really bad week weather-wise, and I was looking out the window the other day, thunder, rain, it was horrific, and I was just thinking, it would be so nice if I could just hop on a plane and have like a free place to stay.
0: I bet you the people who do have the holiday homes didn't reply to your story, did they?
1: No, and they weren't offering it up either. I'll tell you that much.
0: We'll chat about this next on Spin.

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0: Usually it's the best of Jamie and Faith. This week it's the best of Jamie and Padraic Wilson McCarthy, who's in with us.
1: Full title.
0: Look, I have to give you the full title.
1: Yeah,
0: I
1: feel full like government name.
0: I'm saluting you.
1: Yeah,
0: you
1: know yeah, I mean? Yeah. It's long enough, like.
0: On a Sunday, right? You haven't been a teacher now for 2 years, is it?
1: Yeah.
0: Do you still feel on a Sunday that kind of feeling of, oh, work
1: no.
0: tomorrow?
1: No. No, I don't, actually. Really? No, I actually don't. It's weird because my weeks are so different now. Mm. Do you know what I mean? So some Mondays I might be at work, some Mondays I might not be at work. So kind of actually, I don't get that feeling at all anymore.
0: Did you get and it then, when you were working in the school?
1: All the time. It was awful. But you know what it is as well? At the start, right, when I had loads of time off, I would never take work on a Tuesday.
0: Why?
1: Because I was like, because then it didn't feel so bad on a Sunday.
0: Okay.
1: And then you'd work Monday and then I'd have Tuesday to look forward to. And Tuesday was usually my least favourite day of the week. At the time, I just didn't like Tuesdays. I thought they were a drag. So I would always take Tuesday off and I'd go and do something nice for myself. Like
0: okay.
1: Buy myself a nice coffee, get a nice croissant. So I don't know.
0: At the time, if someone was like, oh, we need you on Tuesday, you were like, sorry.
1: Like, no.
0: That is the day.
1: Not.
0: Reserving the day
1: that was
0: for yourself.
1: That was my third day of the weekend, even though at the time I was probably working about 2 days a week. But
0: would it not make more sense to take the Monday?
1: Well, I don't mind Mondays.
0: Okay.
1: I actually didn't mind Mondays.
0: But it was the Tuesday.
1: It
0: then.
1: Was the Tuesday, because Tuesdays, so, like, the last weekend's a distant memory, then the weekend coming is too far away, so I was just like, you know what I'll do? I'll take Tuesdays off.
0: I love this advice. I can't understand it, but I do love it. During the week, I saw your Instagram story. You put up a thing while it was thundering and raining outside, right?
1: Yeah.
0: You put up a story asking, why?

0: onto Phoenix Park, which is really nice because it's got really lovely trees and stuff. And if I'm lying down and I'm looking out, all I can see is the trees, so I could be anywhere.
1: Well,
0: right?
1: Hold on. This sounds bougie, first of all. This sounds like proper boom time era stuff. You know? My garden overlooking the Phoenix Park.
0: No.
1: Are you the president?
0: It ain't my... I wish I was. It ain't my garden. It's in the distance. Now, if I'm lying down and I'm looking kind of up, all I can see is trees, right?
1: Yeah.
0: And they were going ape in the wind today, right? And the next thing, there was rolls of thunder and this downpour of rain. And I was like... this is awful. Like, this is June. This is actually horrific. You know what I mean?
1: Talking about optimism over here.
0: Yeah, I know. Like, you know, and like, I even said during the week, I actually don't mind the rain because, like, sometimes it makes me feel like I don't have to be as productive, you know what I mean, as I'd like to be. But today I was just kind of like, this is horrific. Like, you can't even, there's nothing you can do in this rain.
1: Today
0: right?
1: was one of those days where you're looking at yourself
0: going, it was tropical.
1: Oh.
0: It was like a tropical downpour. Anyway, got me thinking about... like, why didn't my parents do what any sensible person would have done during the boom and buy a house in Spain?
1: Listen.
0: It feels like they were giving them out. But
1: this is the thing, right? Because I look around now with the amount of opportunities that, like, you know, say our parents or whatever had back in the boom.
0: Yeah.
1: And you're looking at things they, some might have utilised, some absolutely didn't. But even now for us, like, we can't even get a house.
0: No.
1: They can get four if they want to.
0: They had a great time in the boom and we're paying for it now.
1: we are.
0: Do you know what I mean? And I can't even get a cheap Ryanair flight over to Spain to the gaff that they bought because they never bought one. Now I will say, because my dad's probably listening, they did buy a caravan.
1: Where?
0: In West Cork.
1: Where? Actually, West Cork is really nice. That's where the... Faye was only chatting to me recently about a hotel that's down there. Yeah.
0: There's loads of
1: cross hotels.
0: Yeah, it's nice. The only thing is, it's always raining down there. Like, if you think it's raining a lot in Dublin, it's always raining in West Cork.
1: What was the thinking behind it?
0: Oh, I don't even know, to be honest. Longevity, maybe. And also, you didn't have to get the flight. I don't know, but, like, there's nothing as... Like it's not glamorous. Like, that's all I'm going to say. You know what I mean? It's just camping all the time. And, like, I had a little bed in the caravan. My head was so close to the toilet, like, I could touch the toilet bowl. You know what I mean? It wasn't luxurious by any manner of means. And I'm a guy that likes luxury.
1: Do you ever talk to your parents and go... but why not Spain?
0: It's a bone of contention before.
1: Yeah.
0: Like very recently we were chatting about it and I was like you could have bought a house in Spain but instead you bought a tube and put it down into a field in West Cork, you know?
1: I will say it's probably a better investment nowadays than with the housing crisis, having somewhere to actually go.
0: Don't get me wrong, summers of my life, but now that I'm older, I'm like, I'd rather go to Spain.
1: Look,
0: you know what I mean?
1: Thing as well. I always ask my dad, I'm like, well, whatever happened to, like, you know, living the dream.
0: Living the dream.
1: Because I have friends, right? Because there is some families who are still lucky to have held on to things that they got in the Celtic Tiger era. And that, like, people would work normal jobs back then.
0: Totally.
1: And still be able to have two houses.
0: Yeah, totally.
1: Now you can move up the ladder and you'd be lucky to even get a deposit down for a house.
0: How nice would it be to be like, do you know what I'm going to do now this weekend? I'm going to head out to the airport, get on the flight to Alicante or wherever it is, use my parents' gaff, and come back on Sunday. 2 days. She flies perfection.
1: Unfortunately, we are not some of the lucky ones.
0: We're not.
1: I ask these questions all the time and it's always met with, well, you know, and it's like, well, no, if we were, I feel like our generation would have more clever investments with these things.
0: I always get, well, it crashed, aren't you lucky we didn't? Aren't you? And I'm like, am I lucky? I don't know.
1: Well, I mean, we're paying for it, so are we the lucky ones?
0: Yeah, I don't think so.
1: This is what we're asking you. What would you have bought with adult money during the boom if you were to have, I guess, boom time money? It's the best of-

0: best of Jamie and Faye on Spin.
1: A few minutes ago, we were reminiscing about the boom times and why our parents, for some reason or other, decided not to buy houses abroad.
2: I know. Like, if they, just one decision could have changed the whole trajectory of my life.
1: But you know what? We kind of say this as a joke. Literally, that is true.
2: No, I know.
1: That is like 100% true.
2: Oh my God, absolutely. I feel like I'd be such a more relaxed person if I could just head over to Spain, even if it was once a month.
1: I would say there's like one in five people that you could talk to and they're like, their relative owns a house in Alicante
2: but
1: or somewhere
2: in
1: Spain.
2: Do you know, right? And this is no word of lie. It would probably be cheaper for me and quicker for me to fly to Spain from Dublin than it is to drive to Cork.
1: That's true.
2: You know what I mean?
1: Now, during the boom times, my nanny said, I'm not going to buy a holiday home in Spain. I'm going to move there.
2: Yeah, she
1: just moved there. Oh. Like, going to nanny's more than
2: I know
1: going
2: it wasn't going to your holiday, home. I know what you mean. There's a difference, like. Plus, like, you're going to be a burden, aren't you, in a way? Like,
1: eh, I used to
2: you
1: love
2: could
1: it.
2: Be.
1: I used to
2: yeah.
1: love it. We were chatting there a few minutes ago, but what would you do if you had adult money during the Celtic Tiger? Yvonne said a house and a yacht. That actually probably wasn't even far-fetched back then,
2: no.
1: to be honest. Donna also said a holiday home, rent it out and make a mint. There's still people doing that to this
2: day. That's the way to do it, you see. That's what we should be doing. You know, even though actually I suppose that's the reason we're in a housing crisis, so maybe we shouldn't be doing it. But in Spain, perhaps, right?
1: Yeah.
2: The thing about the yacht is there's people buying yachts during the Celtic Tiger that didn't even know how to sail a boat.
1: Yeah.
2: And just had one for the sake of it.
1: Yeah, but it looked great in the garden.
2: Oh, amazing.
1: I want to ask you, what was the most ridiculous thing that you remember about the Celtic Tiger?
2: Oh my God, there was loads of them, wasn't there? Like, there was loads of people in my year in school who had jacuzzis, like, out their back garden in Cork.
1: I don't remember that, but you mentioned one to me off air about the trampolines. Everybody had
2: a
1: trampoline.
2: Everyone had
1: a trampoline. Like.
2: Everybody had a trampoline. They're not cheap, like. Do you know what I mean? And like everyone in their tiny little garden had a huge trampoline. Trampolines were too big for the garden, like, but we had one anyway. I remember at one point, because like I live in a row of houses, and you could be jumping on the trampoline, and then people like three or four doors up could be jumping on the trampoline.
1: And you'd see
2: as well.
1: Everyone
2: was bouncing all day on the trampoline, like, gas.
1: Do you remember, right? Now, this wasn't obviously everybody, but like some regular people ended up getting their hands on helicopters.
2: Yeah, oh, come here. That, and like it was a pure normal thing, you know? Mm. I remember as well, like, you know, obviously when you were small, you used to have parties with your classmates.
1: Yeah.
2: Like you bring people over, play games in the backyard, and there'd be a cake and stuff. It got to the point then, I remember once being invited, I was in third class, and like someone brought the whole class to Milano's for a full sit-down three-course meal. And we're all just 9 years old. You know what I mean?
1: Our parents were living the high life.
2: They were living the high, like pocket change to most at the time.
1: But what I was saying earlier on is that even people who just worked regular jobs, right? If you didn't have to be like high up in a bank.
2: You didn't have to be rich or anything.
1: No, you could have two houses.
2: No, yeah.
1: And like work as the postman.
2: I know.
1: Or be
2: what a dream.
1: Driver,
2: and now we can't even get one between us.
1: No, we can't even. I've tried. It's not working.
2: No, it's not working.
1: If you had adult money and you were living in the boom time era, it's the old Celtic Tiger, what would you buy now? 087 711 1038.
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0: Miss Jamie and Faye this week?
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0: You've got the best of show.
1: It's Spin.
2: It is the 1st of June, officially the first day of summer. It's funny, Padraig, on the first official day of summer, summer decides to walk away and disappear.
3: Oh, that's it, dust now. That's it, we've no more summer.
2: Well, they say, like, Matthew Matthews, who works here, kept saying to me, no, man, look, it's all about the leave and cert weather. But is the leave and cert not a...
3: I think it's done? Tomorrow, is it?
2: Is it tomorrow?
3: Yeah, like this week, or is it Wednesday? They're definitely kicking off this week.
2: I was looking at the weather forecast for the rest of the month. Apparently, it's supposed to rain for basically the whole of June by the looks of things.
3: My friend came back from Thailand after 2 weeks there this morning, but yesterday I was texting him because I was going to collect him from the airport and I was just finding out, and he was like, what's the weather like? And I was like, oh, it's not great, but it has been lovely. He was like, I bet you it'll be raining for the next week. And I went onto my weather app and I'm sorry I did.
2: Well, it's funny because 2 weeks of proper sunshine, and then obviously Faye was off on her holidays this week, and we were chatting on the show about a week ago, but it's funny, you know when you're like, you've booked a holiday to go away, right?
3: Yeah.
2: And you do be raging when it's sunny here.
3: You do.
2: And you're away in the sun. You want it to kind of be miserable.
3: Of course you do. Of course you do. Because you can post your lovely snap and then make everyone else feel jealous.
2: And I was saying,
3: that's the whole point of going on holidays, no?
2: Well, I was slagging Faye. I was like, nah, we're going to get great weather here and you're going to be like basically away for no reason.
3: Yeah.
2: Today she put up a picture of the beach and I looked at the window and it's lashing rain.
3: Yeah,
2: so
3: she's
2: laughing at us.
3: Yeah,
2: she's the one who's laughing at us. This is the thing, the leave and serve weather, I don't know, it's not scheduled to come back. 2 weeks of sunshine. I think that's the Irish summer done and dusted.
3: Yeah, look, do you know what though? And this is going to be controversial. Mm. I don't mind the rain. Is that really weird?
2: It is really weird. Why'd you say that?
3: Because there's a few things. One, I feel less guilty about doing nothing.
2: Well, this is it. Because if you're sitting at home while it's sunny out, you feel like you have to optimise that time some
3: way. You know what I mean? Also, I'm definitely more productive because I'm not sitting out in the sun. Or else, like, I'm not looking for things to do outside. Like, I can be at home, I'll clean my room, I'll do anything to keep myself busy. The other thing is, I was sick of picky bits for dinner.
2: Picky, like what? Like a little salad?
3: You know, like, you know what? I have free will as an adult who lives solo to have whatever I want, but I revert back to what my mum does and I do the classic salad plate. And I was like, if I eat another lettuce leaf last week, I was like, I'm going to turn into a lettuce leaf. I'm going to turn into a rabbit.
2: The good weather is gone. The Irish summer is gone. It's funny because everyone was so happy and so jolly for 2 weeks. And now it's all just kind of disappeared and down the drain and everything is, it's basically over now, isn't it?
3: I think it might be.
2: I wrote a little poem.
3: Did you?
2: To say goodbye to the Irish summer,
3: Oh, go on. Now, you know I get emotional.
2: When you were a teacher, did you do poetry with the children?
3: Quite a lot, yeah. What, I wasn't very good at it.
2: What kind of poems would you be
3: like
2: reading?
3: Like limericks and sonnets and all those kind of things.
2: Would you give us one now?
3: Not off the top of my head. I'll think one for you for tomorrow.
2: How about this, right? Here we go with the sad music in the background. It was a week or two and the skies were blue. Beaches packed with sun cream attached. Ireland over 25 degrees. Everybody pleased. Perfect leave and cert weather altogether. But the 1st of June, you disappeared. And only rain can now be heard. Sun and heat, please come back. Well, it was good while it lasted. Teacher, what would you give me for that?
3: That was unbelievable.
2: No homework for the class.
3: No homework for the rest of the year. That was unreal.
0: All the best bits and none of the fluff.
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4: You played it cool and I played it dumb. Don't you think I'm a little too young to be messed with like that? So convincing, you made it look fun. Laugh it off, but the damage is done. Saying, baby, just real.

0: Spin, you're hanging out on Spin this evening. I said Spin twice, Padraig, but don't worry about it. It is Jamie and Padraig with you on Spin. It's the best of Jamie and Padraig, actually, looking back at all of our best bits from across the week.
1: And there's loads of them.
0: There's loads of them.
1: We're also going to be telling you how you can win the summer cash machine. 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
2: Colm Slattery, he is the organizer of Bass Festival and the owner of Fluttered Zone, and he's on to chat about Bass Festival, which is happening in the Button Factory in Dublin on June 28th. Colm, how are you?
3: Very good. How are you, Jamie? How are you, Patrick?
2: This festival's kicking off in the Button Factory on June 28th. It kicks off quite earlier than the normal festival, so half four to half ten. Colm, just in your own words, kind of tell us a little bit about Bass Festival, what this is all about for anyone who's never heard of it.
3: Yeah, so Bass Festival is an all-ages music festival. There's no alcohol served. It's all ages, so you can bring kids as young as like 8 with parents. There's food there. We have 8 young bands from Dublin performing. So all the bands are aged between like 16 to 18. And yeah, it's a really inclusive space. We feel like there's not enough spaces like this in Dublin for young musicians to perform.
4: Yeah, Colm, I was just going to ask about that. Like, it must be difficult for young people to get an opportunity to perform on stages, especially if they're underage and if there's in a place where there's alcohol being served. So what's the vibe like at a Bass event?
3: Yeah, it's really great. The kids all get involved. You know, there's mosh pits. We have safe gigs with us as well, just to keep an eye on everything. And obviously, medic. I know venues are very concerned about bar sales. So yeah, it's expensive enough to put on an event like this. So we need people to come out and support these young musicians.
2: So this is the 9th installment, Colm. So is this the 9th year in a row that you've been running this festival?
3: No, so we kind of do it every couple of months. So I think we've been doing it for about 3 years now, so 9 within 3 years. We do one in January, one in the summer, one in October. Yeah, that's what we've been doing. They've been going pretty well.
4: It sounds great. Did you ever think when you started it, though, that it was going to last this long and there was going to be this longevity in it and that there was going to be so many people interested, I suppose, in taking part?
3: Not really. We're kind of like blown away, to be honest, by the young musicians coming up. There seems to be a really strong scene for the younger musicians. And I feel like Bass, like we've got so much feedback from people who have attended saying, oh, we've seen so-and-so performing on stage, so we decided to form our own band, and now they're playing at Bass Festival.
2: Just looking at some of the bands on the lineup for the festival, Stick and Poke, Ugly Jerry, which played in the Soundhouse only there about a week ago, and then Reminisce on the lineup as well. How did you choose? How do you actually get down to choosing the bands that you want to play at this event, Colm?
3: Yeah, so I actually work in the Soundhouse venue in Dublin. And we started doing all ages gigs there 4 years ago. There was just a demand for a gig, so we decided to go with it. Kind of we watched the bands perform there and we choose them for the lineup for the Button Factory.
4: That's class. And what about like if there was a band who like you're not familiar with or if they're listening now and they want to get involved, how can they go about getting on the lineup for a future Based?
3: Yeah, just reach out, send an email to info@fluttertone.com. We'll have a listen, we'll get in touch, and you know, a lot of the young bands don't have a lot, so it is quite difficult. You know, professional bands have their EPK, these young bands don't. So it's kind of good for them to get a gig under the belt first, maybe in a venue such as the Soundhouse or those.
4: Sounds like a class opportunity, especially if you're like a young musician, you know what I mean?
3: Yeah, like the Button Factory, you know yourself, it's one of the best venues in Dublin, in my opinion, and class production, the lights, LED screen. So for some of these bands that have only played, you know, one or two gigs, it's a really big opportunity.
4: Yeah, absolutely, because I've been to the Button Factory loads of times and it is a really cool space.
2: Yeah. If people want to find tickets for Bass Festival in the Button Factory on June 28th, Colm, where can they find them?
3: They go on to eventbrite.ie, search for Bass Festival and it should come up there. The link is in the bio. We have a Bass Festival Instagram. So if you go on to Instagram, you can find it there.
2: Deadly. Colm Slattery, thank you so much for joining us, man. Have a good one.
4: Thanks, Colm.
2: Looking forward to it.
3: Thanks, Jamie. Thanks, Patrick.
1: Turn up the best of Jamie and Faye on Spin.

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0: You're on Spin.
2: Big day for you tomorrow.
3: Yeah, I'm heading on my holidays tomorrow.
2: Are you actually going on your holidays?
3: I'm going on my hollybops down to Limerick.
2: That's some holiday.
3: Nice. I hope it's tropical down there, as it ain't up in Dublin. I went to college in Limerick, actually, right? So I actually know it quite well. Spent 4 years living there.
2: Okay.
3: Right?
2: What part of Limerick were you living in?
3: I was kind of like in the city.
2: Okay.
3: Yeah.
2: All right, nice.
3: And I'll tell you now, apart from driving through it, and this is no shade to Limerick at all, I don't think I've been in Limerick since. And that was 10 years ago since I graduated.
2: Well, you liked it so much, Padraig. Why didn't you go back?
3: Well, I spent 4 years there, Jamie. You know, we had COVID, we had everything else. But I'm making my return tomorrow, back to my own stomping ground. And I'm looking forward to it. But you know, so much has changed in 10 years. Because I'm like, I haven't been there. It's probably going to be weird being back
2: Padraig,
3: there.
2: Right. I don't think Limerick has changed that much in 10 years.
3: I don't know. I'll be the judge of that when I go down there tomorrow. But I was thinking, like, you know, like Saturday now, like, I'd like to get a nice sweet treat, right?
2: Mm.
3: And I'm like, I don't even know, like, sweet treats to me 10 years ago are completely different to sweet treats now. For example, I would never have went for a pastry, so I don't know where a pastry will be good. When you're in college, right, and you only have pocket money, right?
2: Yeah.
3: Like, a sweet treat for us, like, it used to be an adventure for us to go to Lidl to pick up like jellies, you know, back
2: in the
3: day.
2: Sounds like, you know, when your parents, like back when we were going to school, you know.
3: I know, actually it does, like, it's giving that. And like, we were so broke as college students that we would go to Lidl and then we would freeze the jellies. And the reason being was they'd last long.
2: Hey, but when you're in college, you know, you got to make the best out of everything.
3: I know.
2: Hold on, can I ask you though, are you genuinely going to Limerick for a holiday?
3: Sorry, I actually forgot to say why I'm going down there. I am going to be, so you know Shane McCarthy, TikToker. Yeah. Yeah, he's doing a live podcast tomorrow.
2: Oh, he has a goal out podcast.
3: He has a goal out podcast, and I am one of his very special guests.
2: How many special guests do they have?
3: There's only three of us.
2: Okay.
3: Yeah, myself, Unfiltered Ashling, and Sean Naheeny are going to be there. I cannot wait, because this is the thing. I've met Shane like once or twice in passing.
2: Yeah.
3: Met him at, what was it? We were at like Electric Picnic or something, and like Shane's a celeb. You know, and when people see Shane, they're flocking around him. So I never got to have a proper conversation with him. So I was buzzing to be asked, and I can't wait because I'm a bit of a fangirl myself.
2: So
3: I'm not going to lie.
2: What's the crack then? Are you going to be on stage tomorrow?
3: Yeah, I'm going to be on stage tomorrow. Don't ask me what I'm doing yet because I haven't a clue.
2: Well, whereabouts in Limerick is it?
3: So it's actually on in Mary Eye, in the Lime Tree Theatre in Mary Eye, which is where I went to college. So it's going to be weird being back there, except not as a student anymore.
2: And aren't even studying media. You were studying
3: to
2: be a teacher.
3: No, I studied to be a teacher. Yeah, exactly. So I'm heading back tomorrow. The only thing is, they have asked me to pick a song to walk out on.
2: Okay.
3: Now, look. I love a bit of attention, don't get me wrong, right?
2: Yeah.
3: But the thought of a live audience is kind of scaring me a small bit. I didn't really think that I was getting my own entrance, right? Turns out I am, and they were like, okay, can you get back to us this evening with a song that you can walk out to? And I cannot, for the life of me, pick a song.
2: Can I pick the song?
3: Oh, I was thinking you could, because you're a DJ. I would love if you did.
2: By the way, if you want to suggest something for Padraig to walk out on stage tomorrow, 087-711-1038.

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1: Podrick has just dropped the news that he's going live and direct tomorrow in Limerick.
2: Yeah. I'm coming in large and in charge. In the Lime Tree Theatre tomorrow night, because Shane McCarthy is doing his first ever live show, right? Mm. I'm a huge fan of Shane McCarthy, so when I got the call to ask me to be one of his guests, like, there was no way I was going to say no.
1: Yeah,
2: right?
1: For sure.
2: I know Limerick. I'm familiar with Limerick. I used to live there, but I haven't been there in 10 years. So I'm looking forward to going back down. The only thing is, I kind of forgot about the whole live aspect. And now that it's tomorrow, and the producers and Shane's been on to me being like, okay, what song do you want to walk out to?
1: I would have never even thought about that.
2: I forgot that I'm going to have to make an entrance. I thought we'd like, I didn't know, I didn't even think that far, right? I kind of just thought we'd all walk on together and that would be it. But obviously there's some sort of introduction, which I'm not opposed to because I do love attention, but maybe not in the setting where there's hundreds of people watching me, you know?
1: Well, I get where you're coming from. You need an entrance song.
2: I need an entrance song, Jamie, that I think is going to like tell people who I am, because I'd say there'd be a lot of people there just to see Shane won't know who I am, but also give me the confidence to be able to walk onto the stage.
1: Ah, look, I can look after this for you, okay? I have my thinking.
2: I know
1: on.
2: You're the best man for the job.
1: Look, I'm thinking, well, you know, hold your breath for a moment, right? But how about this? They get on stage, Padraig Wilson McCarthy. Oh, yeah, here we go. And then next of all, you stroll on stage to Austin Powers theme song, okay?
2: I love it, yeah. I should get, like, fake teeth as well, shouldn't I?
1: Arby, hi.
2: Go with a full hog, like.
1: Right, what do you reckon? Is it a no or a go?
2: I would say this is definitely a maybe.
1: All right.
2: I like that
1: maybe,
2: one.
1: Okay.
2: I never thought of that song.
1: Oh, well,
2: I'm writing it down.
1: Okay, write that down. We're going for round two here. You're from Cork City, are you?
2: I am indeed.
1: The real capital, as they call it.
2: The real capital, not to cause any concern here.
1: Or what do they call it? The Rebel County.
2: The Rebel County.
1: On the theme of the Rebel County.
2: Okay, right, I like where this is going.
1: We can go a little bit more controversial.
2: Yes.
1: Jeremy.
2: I love it,
1: Jeremy. The Rebel man from the Rebel County.
2: If only I could Irish dance. But, like, I mean, I could try, couldn't I?
1: You could try.
2: I mean, if I made my entrance Irish dancing, no one's going to expect that one.
1: That's the thing, you can blow their mind twice.
2: Yeah,
1: you can come out
2: exactly.
1: With the wolf tones.
2: I don't want to upstage anybody. That's my only thing. I don't want to upstage anybody.
1: Hey, look, Padraig, if it has to be done, it has
2: look,
1: to be done.
2: Yeah, look, no better man for the job.
1: What about this?
2: Oh, you see?
1: I feel like this would be more the vibe that's maybe a bit more for the evening.
2: Yeah, maybe. I think I could get everybody up dancing.
1: If everybody else was up as well, yeah,
2: I wouldn't feel as like shy or embarrassed about it.
1: Yeah, but if a few 7-ups backstage would be fine.
2: There'd be plenty 7-ups.
1: Right, okay, sexy back, that's a maybe.
2: Yeah.
1: Now, we can go really hard or go home and go with this one.
2: Yeah, come on. Yes. Do I have to striptease for this, though?
1: Why not? If you've had a few 7-ups backstage, you might anyway.
2: Nobody needs to see that, Jamie. I promise you. They'll all walk out.
1: Padraig Wilson McCarthy is live on stage tomorrow with Shane McCarthy. If you do want to suggest a song for him to walk out on stage to 087 711 1038.
0: All the best bits and none of the fluff. It's the best of Jamie and Faye. You're on Spin.
3: It's been a real long 335 days.

0: Podrick on Spin this evening. They should have given us a 4-hour show because we just couldn't get it all in.
1: Honestly, we could have done 2, 3, 4 shows there easily. What a week of work I've put down.
0: Well, Podrick is back on the show, not this coming Monday, but the following Monday.
1: Yeah, so you don't have to wait too long, guys. If that could be a blessing or a curse, I haven't decided yet.
0: It's a blessing. Let's call it a blessing. We got to get out of here. Jess is on the way with Screen Time. She's got music from Femi Amble in there as well. And of course, those details, if you missed them, of how you can win 307,000 euro with Spin Summer Cash Machine. We'll chat to you later.
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10: Hello, it's Jess Spencer hanging out with you here on Spin. So, Lisa Kudrow has finally watched all the episodes that she had never seen of Friends before. And she's after revealing, first of all, why she had never seen some episodes and why she never got around to watching them. And second of all, what she actually thought of them. Let's chat about it next year though.

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3: First of all, Lisa Kudrow has said that she has finally watched all the episodes of Friends. So she said that there have been whole episodes that she just hadn't seen, and she never wanted to sit down and watch them. Because could you imagine if you were sat there watching the TV show that you were in, and then someone walked by and saw that you were watching that show? It would just seem a bit like narcissistic. So she said that she would be too embarrassed for people to catch her watching Friends, so she never saw some of the episodes. But then one night she just sat down, and she sat there for like 3 hours watching episodes back to back until 2 o'clock in the morning. She loved all the episodes with all her heart, and she said it made her so happy to watch, and I'm glad because that TV show makes so many people happy, so good for her. Sydney Sweeney has landed her next role in a horror movie, which aims to be a bold reimagining of a classic gothic horror story. So it's going to be reimagining The Legend of Sleepy Hollow, which was a short story from 1820 by Washington Irving. And it's been remade a few times into films and adapted. Like, there was Sleepy Hollow in 1999. And there was an American drama series by the same name with Tom Meissen in it as well. Margot Robbie's production company is actually working on this. So that's exciting. But we don't know anything about when they're going to actually make it or when it's going to be released. But we'll keep you updated on Spin. And if you're a fan of The Traitors, well, the US series is finally going to air in the UK, but you might be able to watch it here if you have BBC Three. Some of the networks do have BBC Three, others don't, and I'm not going to lie, I don't know which has them and which doesn't. I just know my mammy does have it, and if you have a dodgy box as well. Not that I'm saying get a dodgy box, but if you have a dodgy box, or if you have a VPN, you can watch it on iPlayer, because The Traitors USA is coming to the BBC on the 18th of June at 9 p.m. And this is the one that stars Maura Higgins. She is doing so well for herself. Then RuPaul Drag Race star Monet Change and Michael Rapaport is going to be in it as well. And then there's a star from The Real Housewives of Beverly Hills, all on The Traitors USA. Go on, Maura. It's June 18th if you want to watch it.
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I love the energy of that. Blackpink with Jump on Spin. It's Jess Spencer here with you for Screen Time, and I'm going to play a kneecap in a few minutes. First though, there was big news about Marlon and Sean Wayans, who created and starred in a Scary Movie in 2000 and then 2001 sequel, but then were essentially pushed out of the franchise by Bob and Harvey Weinstein. Now they're back for the sixth movie. They're after getting control of the franchise again. They're even looking to get some of the original cast members like Anna Faris and Regina Hall back. Anna Faris, said that Marlon actually called her back in February of 2025 and he had said, "We got the franchise back. Do you want to be part of it?" And Faris was in the third and fourth movies without the Wayans. And she said, you know what? She couldn't believe that she wasn't asked to go back to do Scary Movie 5 after being in Scary Movie 3 and Scary Movie 4. But now that the guys are back in charge of the franchise, she feels complicated and confused about it. And she feels like being offered the chance to go back is also a gift. But here's the thing. So in the new Scary Movie film, the sixth one, they're going to be making fun of tons of different horror movies like Sinners, Scream, Get Out, Weapon, Long Legs. They're all going to be mocked. And they're even talking about maybe getting Jordan Peele involved. But Marlon Wayans has said that he decided actually not to consult with Jordan Peele about mocking his work, because he said, you don't ask for permission, you just kind of do it and hope they enjoy it. And if they don't, well, they'll never cast you in one of their movies, and that's okay. So he was talking about maybe going to Peele, maybe not. In the end, he decided, you know what, Jordan Peele is probably going to be cool with it. If he's not cool with it, we'll see what happens for Scream 7 and for Scary Movie 7 as well. But mockery is the greatest form of flattery. So we'll keep you updated on what happens with that film. Hey. 3, 2,

0: Teddy Swims, Mr. Know-It-All here on Spin. So it turns out Paul Rudd didn't want the career that he has. Well, you know what? Let's chat exactly what he means next year on Spin.
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Tima, Euro Country here on Spin. Jess Spencer here with you for Screen Time. I've got to say, Paul Rudd has been one of my favourite actors for years. I remember when he was in Friends. I don't think he even did that many episodes of Friends. But he was one of those characters where every time he was in an episode, the episode was better. And it turns out that the types of films that he's done over the years, like Anchorman, and he's done The Ten, and Knocked Up, and Forgetting Sarah Marshall, he's done so much comedy. It turns out that isn't actually what he wanted to do. So in the 90s, he's revealed now that he wanted to do serious acting. He had a review of My Left Foot hung on his wall, which Daniel Day-Lewis got his first actor for playing a guy with cerebral palsy. And Daniel Day-Lewis was Paul Rudd's favourite actor at the time, and he said he still is, because that was exactly the type of actor that he wanted to be. So he was like, you know what, I want to do that. I want to do all this serious acting, play serious roles. And then he was invited to sit down with a Hollywood agent, and he said, I want to be a dangerous, brooding, incredible actor. And the agent said, you're going to need to cut your hair. You're not edgy. You're an all-American type. They're going to want you clean cut when you're going in for your casting calls. And he was like, that's not who I am whatsoever. That's not who I want to be. But he said now he's 57 years old. He's come to terms with the fact that he's not going to be like George Clooney or Liam Neeson. He's a comedy guy. He's a nice guy in the films. He's got good charisma. He's goofy. He's done three decades worth of rom-coms like Clueless and I Love You Man. And he even did a spin in the Marvel Cinematic Universe. So he's like, you know what? I'm happy with this. I'm happy with my career now. Even if he wasn't happy with where I was going when he was starting out. So there you go. Something new to learn about Paul Rudd. Let's keep it going on Spin. It's Lewis Capaldi. I love that this guy is still making all these kind of slow ballads. I hope he never changes.

0: What's streaming?
1: So there's loads to watch on streaming this week. First of all, Night Sleeper has recently been added to Disney Plus. Now, this is the series that came out in 2024, so 2 years ago. It's about when hackers send a train going from Glasgow to London, hurtling towards death and destruction. So two strangers try to stop it before it meets its final destination. There's six episodes, they're an hour long each, they're stressful, but you know, if you're like the type of TV where you're sat there going, oh my god, what's gonna happen? Well, this one's for you over on Disney Plus. Also on Disney Plus, there's a new film called Hoppers. This looks so cute. It's an animated film about scientists discovering a way to transform human consciousness into robotic animals. So Mabel decides to use the new technology to uncover mysteries of the animal world that are beyond anything she could have ever imagined. I'm dying to watch this. It's from Pixar. And Dave Franco is one of the voices in it. And then Jennifer Lopez and Brett Goldstein are in a new rom-com up on Netflix called Office Romance. The title is very self-explanatory. Goldstein portrays Daniel, who's a successful British lawyer who joins the legal department of an airline company, Air Cruise. And Jennifer Lopez stars as Jackie Cruise, the company's fiercely ambitious CEO. If you're CEO, do you have to still be ambitious? You're already at the top. Come on. Anyway, that's up on Netflix and it's meant to be very cute. And J-Lo's in it, so sounds good to me.

0: On Friday, she released a new song for Toy Story 5 soundtrack. But you know what? I still love that one. The Fate of Ophelia, Taylor Swift, you're on Spin.
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Dali Wami, featuring Master KG. Kosa Sana Daughter. Yeah, one of my favorite tunes of all time, man. Jeez, this tune still gets me in my feels every single time. Big up King Temeso as well. Stick with me. More Amapiano on the way. I got that new Ashake gratitude on the way, man. Yeah, it's a good time right now.

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DJ Incredible, Guya Therapy 2.0, one of my favorite tracks to come out. And I always say, if I got an opportunity, I would love to be anywhere where they play compa music and just be a fly on the wall. Speaking of being a fly on the wall, I'm going to be one of those insufferable, unbearable football fans. I'll tell you why.

I seen her, I seen her, I seen her, I seen her, I seen her, I seen her, I seen her, I seen her, I seen her, I seen her, I seen her, I seen her, I seen her, I seen her, I seen her, I seen her, I seen her, I seen her, I seen her, I seen her, I seen her, I seen her, I seen her, I seen her, I seen her, I seen her, I seen her, I seen her, I seen her, I seen her, I seen her, I seen her, I seen her, I seen her, I seen her, I seen her, I seen her, I seen her, I seen her, I seen her, I seen her, I seen her, I seen her, I seen her, I seen her, I seen her, I seen her, I seen her, I seen her, I seen her, I seen her, I seen her, I seen her, I seen her, I seen her, I seen her, I seen her, I seen her, I seen her, I seen her, I seen her, I seen her, I seen her, I seen her, I seen her, I seen her, I seen her, I seen her, I seen her, I seen her, I seen her, I seen her, I seen her, I seen her, I seen her, I seen

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Zipelele. 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
7: Look, I'm not going to tell you I found the one in a week. 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And that's dating, isn't it? 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And you can't ask for more than that, can you? 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Take a chance.
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0: keep saying big three. 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They've been at the top for the last 15 years. And right now, this is that period when it's the change of the guard.
1: I'm going through things. Gray hairs on my head mean I know a few things. I bought an iPhone that travels through time. FaceTime and got younger me on the line. Soon as he saw me, he just started crying. I told him, relax, everything gon' be fine. He wiped off his face, said he trying to be strong. But some days he feel like he doing it wrong. I told him, hold on, and passed off my phone to my oldest son and my youngest one. Said, I want you to look them straight in their face. Do that look like you been making mistakes. Famous, you was chosen to take. Unfortunately, can't be sober and great. You're just like a flower the world wanna hold. They sniff on your petals until you get old. And then they dispose. A new flower grows. Can't take it personal. That's just how it goes. Soon you gon' notice your high coming down. And that's the point that I call you from now. This is the fall off. I'm falling off how the rappers do when they can't find a new sound. Missing the day they was hotter year round. But life is a film that cannot be rewarded.

This is God Knows on Spin. From the far loft, this is Bunce Row Blues, J. Cole, featuring Thames and Future. Stick with me. More music like this on the way. Still playing those three albums from Drake. Stick with me. This God Knows on Spin.

wake up, praying to God doesn't lead me astray. I'm just trying to change my ways. You niggas was losing your faith.

This is God Knows on Spin. Slow it down, right down. James Blake, this one entitled Trying Times. For the life that's in it right now, my G.

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8: Is Fader a druggy on you, Sadullavai Martravali Aixola? A current should their father staffer to go to Ictamont. Is Fader a range druggy to Wolyu? Rudder Ogden will boil along when you need to bottom.
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8: 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Not Tumont for Yonahur Druggy Gabrach. Onu Doros Umhavaltioch der Wohide. Tour court at rsa.ie.
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13: Hey, it's Shannon here. First up, I was at the London premiere for Steven Spielberg's new film Disclosure Day, and I caught up with her very own Eve Hewson, who famously cut her hair short and demanded everyone call her Elliot after watching E.T. as a kid. So I had to ask her how long it took her to tell Steven that lore.
14: Oh, the minute he told me I got the job, I burst into tears and told him. And he was like, oh, you went method. Which was so sweet. But then, when you spend time with him, you realise that absolutely everybody talks about E.T. and everybody wants to talk to him. So I felt a bit, like a cliche.
13: I'm sure he loved it. I also caught up with the man himself, Steven, who had nothing but good things to say about our girl.
15: It is extraordinary. This is the second time we've worked together. She played Tom Hanks' daughter in Bridge of Spies. And I love Eve. And when I showed her the movie for the first time, she said, oh my God, I scared myself. You'll see what I mean when you see the movie.
13: Oh, he was just the cutest man. Disclosure Day is out in cinemas the 10th of June, so set your alarms. Camila Cabello has split from her billionaire heir boyfriend, Henry Jr. Shalab, after 8 months together. A source said Camila and Henry had an honest conversation and came to the conclusion they should end things. They had a lot of fun together while it lasted, but it wasn't meant to be. Elsewhere, a clip has gone viral of Gordon Ramsay cooking with Niall Horan, and he struggles to pronounce a famous Irish sausage.
16: As I moved to this country, it's something that I've always latched onto. Irish tea bags or Clonakilty sausages.
17: From
16: Cork.
17: From Clonakilty.
16: Clonakilty.
17: Clonakilty, thank you.
13: He can cook them, but he can't pronounce them. Taylor Swift just dropped her brand new single, I Knew It, I Knew You.

0: back is set to feature in Toy Story 5 and sees the return to Tay-Tay's country roots. Moving along, Dua Lipa and Callum Turner are currently in Italy ahead of their wedding party after getting hitched last weekend in London. The newlyweds are set to be hosting the event in Sicily with the likes of Elton John, who is actually rumoured to be performing, Olivia Dean, Mark Ronson, Charlie XCX and Donatello Versace, to name a few, all in attendance. And finally, Anna Faris just found out with the rest of us that another star almost played the iconic role of Cindy in Scary Movie.
1: Melissa Joan Hart. She was supposed to play Anna's part.
2: I didn't know that.
1: So you took Melissa Joan Hart's job.
2: I knew that.
1: Good job, Anna.
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1: Way to go. Taking food out of another white lady's mouth.
0: Sabrina the Teenage Witch. 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

0: Harry Styles, ag ibre fe hocht le American Girls, agus é in Amsterdam fui láhar na chóra, agus ag Jane of Residency an Lanwood. 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
0: Sean Sig the Hair and Kingfisher featuring Matt Corby, The Blade. No Bather Ord R. Ella, Femi, Noble. No Codfui, Calvin Harris, a Goberla Jazzy. Satisfy. Giamat Galua Keta Anak, the Nomade, Raglan Arish, Lesh, and Gil, the Giver Fair Shacht. Niall Horan, End of an Era. 27.

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0: Dole, Eva Éireannach Ó Ní Cap, featuring Kay Tempest and Ibra Fett Sri Shinavi, Irish Goodbye, Lanamwood, Arai Garish, Danish, August, and Tunatha Gunnig Ibra Fett, Though and Tachtin Show. 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

0: 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Don tune, Greg, the donagum, dear case, close up a hort, Leonard Namahori.
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0: Shant on tachtin shag, tame and pala, Dracula. Transfreshin, Egg on Van, Alling Shot, how godless the match. Olivia Rodrigo, Drop Dead. 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
1: Talk to the Hair on Ismo on Talk to Shaw. Hit 30 and a Heron.

just wanna dive. BTS, I give her a hug, Doug, August Swim. Lana Wood, Dear Akarai, Garish, Lesh and Tune, Thaw, going to give her a shock, Doug. Hey, C. Musgraves, Dry Spell. 17.

0: Throw it right. Turn it up. They hit 30 in the air in Arash in gone seconds.
1: Hey, it's Shannon here. First up, I was at the London premiere for Steven Spielberg's new film Disclosure Day, and I caught up with her very own Eve Hewson, who famously cut her hair short and demanded everyone call her Elliot after watching E.T. as a kid. So I had to ask her how long it took her to tell Steven that lore.
2: Oh, the minute he told me I got the job, I burst into tears and told him. And he was like, oh, you went method. Which is so sweet. But then, when you spend time with him, you realize that absolutely everybody talks about E.T. and everybody wants to talk to him. So I felt a bit, like a cliche.
1: I'm sure he loved it. I also caught up with the man himself, Steven, who had nothing but good things to say about our girl.
3: It is extraordinary. This is the second time we've worked together. She played Tom Hanks' daughter in Bridge of Spies. And I love Eve. And when I showed her the movie for the first time, she said, oh my God, I scared myself. You'll see what I mean when you see the movie.
1: Oh, he was just the cutest man. Disclosure Day is out in cinemas the 10th of June, so set your alarms. Camila Cabello has split from her billionaire heir boyfriend, Henry Jr. Shalhoub, after 8 months together. A source said Camila and Henry had an honest conversation and came to the conclusion they should end things. They had a lot of fun together while it lasted, but it wasn't meant to be. Elsewhere, a clip has gone viral of Gordon Ramsay cooking with Niall Horan, and he struggles to pronounce a famous Irish sausage.
4: As I move to this country, it's something that I've always latched onto. Irish tea bags or Clonakilty sausages.
5: Clonakilty, thank you.
1: He can cook them, but he can't pronounce them. Taylor Swift just dropped her brand new single, I Knew It, I Knew You.

0: is set to feature in Toy Story 5 and sees the return to Tay-Tay's country roots. Moving along, Dua Lipa and Callum Turner are currently in Italy ahead of their wedding party after getting hitched last weekend in London. The newlyweds are set to be hosting the event in Sicily with the likes of Elton John, who is actually rumoured to be performing, Olivia Dean, Mark Ronson, Charlie XCX and Donatello Versace, to name a few, all in attendance. And finally, Anna Faris just found out with the rest of us that another star almost played the iconic role of Cindy in Scary Movie.
1: Melissa Joan Hart. She was supposed to play Anna's part.
2: I didn't know that.
1: So you took Melissa Joan Hart's job.
2: I knew that.
1: Good job, Anna.
3: Nice job.
1: Way to go. Taking food out of another white lady's mouth.
0: Sabrina the Teenage Witch. No, I can't see that. 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